0: Force.
1: Wall says he believes the shooters died from self-inflicted gunshot wounds. The attack will be investigated as a hate crime. President Trump announcing he'll postpone a military strike against Iran, which he says was planned for tomorrow at the behest of Middle Eastern allies.
2: I put it off for a little while, hopefully maybe forever, but possibly for a little while, because we've had very big discussions with Iran, and we'll see what they amount to.
1: The president insists Iran must never have a nuclear weapon and can't enrich uranium. 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
3: Thank you, Aaron. Good afternoon, everyone. The Grants Pass City Council moved unanimously to remand the request for expressions of interest for Reed Cottage to the Historic Building and Sites Commission and direct staff to identify funding for project restoration. The council met at 11:45 this morning for their workshop and heard a presentation of Riverside Park's Reed Cottage survey results. Two surveys were sent out, with results showing a dominant no regarding support of paid overnight accommodations for the Elk Island site proposal. The 103 participants out of 169 in the city survey felt it is important the cottage is preserved or restored. Budget resources presented showed a $393,612 cash balance for all Riverside Park improvements, $1.7 million in the Urban Renewal Plan, and a State Historic Preservation Grant of about $15,000 for potential architectural design services. Next was an Owl Plaza use regulations presentation showing the estimated completion date of the project as June 30th of this year. Potential public use policies included factors like protecting assets and investments and safely managing pedestrian flows. The proposed application process and use restrictions would require individuals to submit applications no less than 30 days before a scheduled event. They would also need to provide evidence of sufficient insurance, security, first aid, sanitation, and waste disposal facilities. There would be different levels of service and anticipated impacts for Tier 1 and 2 event applications. A motion was made to accept the policy as presented with changes, including the city requirement of a 45-day notice. The Tier 1 and 2 full-day fees would be $250 and $500, respectively. No food trucks, a 12-hour cleanup, and a repeated event would count as one. After 6 months, the council would review the policy as a pilot program. The motion passed 6-1 with Councilman Seth Benham dissenting and Council President Rob Pell abstaining. Josephine County Commissioners held a general discussion meeting this afternoon to hear the Chamber of Commerce business retention presentation, following which Chamber President Terry Hopkins laid out his plans for the next 3 years based on the information just presented. The first item he mentioned was workforce development. Some of that came from a survey item that over half of the merchants mentioned. That item was interpersonal skills, welcoming client to a business and basic communication skills. The second most mentioned important factor affecting business locally is available child care, followed by available housing. Local businesses stated employee retention is one of their biggest problems, followed by social issues. That's the homeless situation. And the presentation included national trends that included a displeasure with government, with the national government being the lowest, just below state government and then local government. None fared very well. Jackson County Sheriff's Office deputies and detectives investigated a fatal hit-and-run crash involving a pedestrian that occurred Saturday in the Gold Hill area. Deputies responded to a call for a man on Access Road at 312 in the morning near Jackson County Fire District 3 Gold Hill Station and Blackwell Road. Medics were dispatched, but the 47-year-old man died from the injuries before they arrived. Jackson County Serious Traffic Accident Reconstruction Team responded to assist. Next of kin was notified. An arrest has been made in the case, according to the Sheriff's Office Facebook page. We'll have more news right after this important message.
4: Yes, it's springtime, and warm weather will entice many to flock to the river for recreation. 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Nearly every year, someone dies on the Rogue River, usually without a life jacket. And of course, we all know there's nothing better on a night.

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1: In other news of Grants Pass in Southern Oregon, an Oregon State Trooper arrested a man driving a stolen red Honda Accord near Milepost 6 of State Route 238 Friday morning at 9:31. The vehicle had been reported stolen, and the driver, Gerardo Gonzalez Guzman, 27, of Medford, was contacted. He was taken into custody for both unauthorized use of a motor vehicle and a bench warrant, charging him with cocaine possession. Gonzalez Guzman was subsequently transported to and lodged in the Josephine County Jail for his charge and that warrant. A Grants Pass police officer arrested a woman with two warrants out for her arrest Sunday afternoon. The suspect, Destiny Melville, was contacted at her residence in the 700 block of Southwest Kensington Court. She was known to the officer by sight after having been contacted previously and was detained around 4:48 in the afternoon. Melville's warrants out of the Grants Pass Police Department charged her with two counts of possession of methamphetamine and the manufactured delivery of a Schedule II controlled substance. She was cooperative and taken into custody for the warrants. The officer lodged Melville in the Josephine County Adult Jail Facility. The Sheriff's Office of Josephine County lodged a man wanted on an out-of-county warrant for Dewey Sunday night. Deputies contacted the suspect for trespassing at an undisclosed location on South Redwood Highway about 10:17 in the evening. Identified him as Joshua Scott, and he was found to be wanted on a Central Point Police Department warrant for misdemeanor Dewey for with a controlled substance. He was taken into custody at around 10:34 p.m. Deputies worked to secure his dog near Schumacher Street. He was taken to the county jail where he was lodged without incident for his warrant. He was trespassed from the incident location. The Illinois Valley Fire District was dispatched to a small vehicle fire and reported a grass fire in Cave Junction Friday and Saturday, respectively. The vehicle fire occurred May 15th at 112 at 305 South Redwood Highway. Crews were dispatched to the blaze located in the Speedy Mart's parking lot. The fire was extinguished and no injuries reported. Then the 16th at 1:12 in the afternoon, they responded to that reported grass fire in the 1,000 block of Dick George Road in Cave Junction. Units arrived and determined the incident to be a small trash fire, which was subsequently extinguished. The violation notice was issued in connection with that event. And the IVFD has reminded public that burning is strictly prohibited at all times, both day and night. The Rogue River will be closed in designated areas during designated times for boatneck, and according to the Sheriff's Office Marine Patrol, all spectators are reminded to remain off the water until the races are over. All spectators should remain 50 feet away from the waterway at all times. The river will be closed from Baker Park to the 6th Street Bridge from 6 p.m. to 10:15 p.m., and on Saturday from 9:30 in the morning to 8 p.m., Sunday from 11 a.m. to 10:15 p.m. Monday's closures will take place from 9 a.m. to noon at Baker Park to 6th Street Bridge at noon until 3 from Baker Park to Robertson Bridge. Movement on the water is restricted to law enforcement, rescue personnel, and authorized race officials during the closures. Private boats are not allowed to assist with crash or rescue operations for safety purposes. Boats may be anchored on the shoreline if it is deemed safe by the race official and law enforcement. All users shall be off the water and in an approved area 1 hour prior to the start of the race. Any unauthorized boats on the water during the closure may be cited for reckless and unsafe operations and are subject to a $440 fine. And voter turnout for the May 19, 2026 primary election shows a participation rate of 22.41%. According to the latest update, as of Sunday at 11 in the morning, the grand total of ballots received are 15,742, with a total of 13,087 accepted so far. The schedule for election reporting will begin at 8 p.m. Tuesday the 19th, with results broadcast on KAJO that evening. Next reports are scheduled to be posted May 27th and June 10th by 5 p.m. Certified results will be posted no later than June 15th by 5 p.m. That schedule is subject to change. Unofficial results will be posted at ResultsOregonVotes.gov. And that's the latest news of Grants Pass and Southern Oregon. I'm Chuck Benson reporting for KAJO. Heard locally at 99.7 FM, 1270 on the AM band and streamed at KAJO.com.
2: 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They're more than just green fire trucks. They are our neighbors. 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
3: 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Mostly clear for tonight, an overnight low down to 41. Sunny and 79 tomorrow. Wednesday, sunny and 80. Thursday, the first day of Boatnik here at Grants Pass, going to be sunny and 86. Could see 90 by the time the weekend arrives. Right now, a little bit of a breeze with all the sun and the blue sky out there. 78 degrees here in South Grants Pass at KJO.

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5: Thank you again, Aaron. And again, afternoon, everyone. Gavin Sheets and Louis Giolito led the Padres past the Mariners 8-3 to earn a season sweep in Seattle yesterday. Seattle was held to just one hit in the series finale. The Mariners host the Chicago White Sox for a three-game series begins tonight at 6:40. Harrison Bader's grand slam helped the Giants breeze to a 10-1 victory over the Athletics in Sacramento yesterday. Los Ariz had three hits, including a home run for San Francisco. The Giants are in Arizona beginning a three-game series against the Diamondbacks tonight. That is also at 6:40. Oregon Ducks took two out of three games from number 17 USC over the weekend. With that series, Oregon wins the number 3 seed at the Big Ten tournament. The Ducks will play their first game in the tournament Thursday at 9 p.m. Oregon State took two out of three from the Air Force over the weekend, winning the finale Saturday 8-1. Freshman left-hander Trey Morris struck out six over 5 2/3 innings, and Josh Proctor drove in four. Donovan Mitchell and the Cleveland Cavaliers broke through and beat the Pistons 125-94 in Game 7 to advance to the Eastern Conference Finals. The Knicks and Cavaliers play Game 1 of their conference finals tomorrow in New York in the Madison Square Garden at 5 o'clock. Tonight is Game 1 of the Western Conference Finals in Oklahoma City between the Thunder and the Spurs of San Antonio. Tip off in a few minutes at 5:30. And in the NHL, Game 7 between the Canadiens and Sabres is going on right now in Buffalo. That puck dropped at 4:30. Aaron Rye became the first English-born golfer to win the PGA Championship in more than a century after a stunning victory at the Ronnemick Golf Club yesterday. In the final round, in which none of the game's biggest stars seemed capable of taking control, Rye finally did and won the Wanamaker Trophy after a 5-under 65. His 72-hole total of 9-under 271 was three strokes better than John Rahm and Alex Smalley. Now he gets a 5-year exemption on the PGA Tour as well as invitations to the Masters, U.S. Open, and Open Championship for the next 5 years. Even for winner Denny Hamlin, surviving a Dover was the high-wire test for the $1 million prize. Rebounding from a qualifying spin to start from the pole position, Hamlin steered clear of trouble Sunday for a second NASCAR All-Star race. He led the final 30 laps and out-dueled Joe Gibbs Racing teammate Chase Briscoe while avoiding eight caution flags that involved 23 of the 36 drivers in the field. Eric Jones, who was involved in a nine-car crash to end the first segment, completed the top three sweep by Toyota. He was followed by Austin Dillon and rookie Connor Zilich. Alex Palou, who has dominated race after race over the past two IndyCar seasons, arrived at the Brickyard for the Indy 500 qualifying, expecting to be out of the pole-winning mix, but he had a late spot on the qualifying line when track temperatures would be soaring. But the four-time series champ figured it out again. He had his best qualifying attempt on his final four-lap run with an average speed of 232.2 miles per hour. That bumped Alex Rossi to second with a 231.9 miles per hour and gave Palou his second 500 pole. That's sports news. I'm Chuck Benson reporting here on KAJO 99.7 FM, 1270 on the AM band and streamed at KAJO.com.
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0: Eternal Flame from the Bengals, 99.7 KJO on this lovely Monday, early evening. Aaron here with you. And Alex, he'll be back in the morning giving you all the news and info you need to start your day off right. Plus the Wacky Tracky, that gives you a chance to win Monday through Friday in the morning at about 8:50 right here with Alex on KJO.
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0: Maroon 5, She Will Be Loved on 99.7, 1270 KJO, with more of Grants Pass's best variety coming up here in moments. 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
1: When it comes to the role of county clerk, experience truly matters. 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

Starship on KJO. Nothing's going to stop us now. Well, that's going to be it for me for now. Aaron, I'll be back with you after 10 in the morning tomorrow. Enjoy the rest of this gorgeous Monday evening.

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2: Fox News, I'm Tom Graham. President Trump says he's holding off on a military strike on Iran planned for Tuesday.
3: I was asked by Saudi Arabia, Qatar, UAE, and some others if we could put it off for 2 or 3 days, a short period of time, because they think that they are getting very close to making a deal.
2: Previously, Trump threatened the clock was ticking to strike a deal or fighting would ramp back up. Three people are dead after two gunmen opened fire on a San Diego mosque. Two teenage suspects also dead, believed to have died from self-inflicted wounds.
4: We're in the process of serving search warrants that will continue tonight and on into the days ahead. We're going to continue following any leads and any information that comes forward.
2: San Diego Police Chief Scott Wall, America's listening to Fox News.
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1: 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This week, Grants Pass Broadcasting and Road Credit Union salutes Brooklyn Kuykendall, a junior at Grants Pass High School and a multi-sport athlete. Currently, Brooklyn is a major part of the Lady Cavers softball team that's in contention for a home playoff spot. A pitcher, Brooklyn serves up three pitches to keep batters baffled. A fastball, a change, and a curveball. And when she needs an out, she relies on the change. In addition to holding opposing teams at bay, Brooklyn has demonstrated her power with her bat. She's been playing

0: Softball since she was 8, but she's been playing volleyball since she was 6 years old. And volleyball, her first love, is where she sees her college career going. In addition to studying nursing, she credits her parents for her inspiration. This week, Rogue Credit Union and Grants Pass Broadcasting recognizes our Athlete of the Week, Brooklyn Kuykendall, a junior at Grants Pass High School.
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2: News. I'm Tom Rigotti. A deadly shooting at the San Diego Islamic Center. Three people were killed, plus the two gunmen from self-inflicted gunshot wounds. Police are investigating the attack as a hate crime. San Diego Mayor Todd Gloria.
3: My heart is with every person that is impacted by this horrific tragedy. No one in our city should live in fear because of their identity, their faith, or their place of learning.
2: No one in a school at the center was harmed. President Trump calling off a planned attack on Iran at the request of Arab Gulf states, saying serious negotiations are underway to end the war. Fox's Ashley Webster reports the regime's closure of the Strait of Hormuz is having a massive impact economically.
4: The logjam of stranded vessels continues in the Strait of Hormuz, with the global economy taking a $14 billion hit every day it remains closed.
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2: Fox News, I'm Ted Linder. Three people are dead after two gunmen opened fire at a San Diego mosque on Monday. Two teenage suspects are also dead, believed to have died from self-inflicted gunshots.
3: We are in the process of serving search warrants that will continue tonight and on into the days ahead. We're going to continue following any leads and any information that comes forward.
2: San Diego Police Chief Scott Wall says they're searching for a motive. And President Trump says he's holding off on a military strike in Iran planned for Tuesday.
4: I was asked by Saudi Arabia, Qatar, UAE, and some others if we could put it off for 2 or 3 days, a short period of time, because they think that they are getting very close to making a deal.
2: Previously, President Trump.

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2: Fox News, I'm Deborah Valentine. Three men were shot and killed at an Islamic Center mosque in San Diego today. Police Chief Scott Wall says the two teenage gunmen are dead.
3: The suspects at this point appear to have died from self-inflicted gunshot wounds.
2: The incident is being investigated as a hate crime. A three-day strike ends. North America's largest commuter rail line, the Long Island Railroad, and the Metropolitan Transportation Authority have reached a new contract deal.
4: We got the deal done. It was a very good night for everyone, and I'm really proud of the work that was accomplished by an extraordinary team and our partners in labor. Thank you.
2: New York Governor Kathy Hochul making the announcement. Service resumes at noon Tuesday. President Trump calling off a planned attack on Iran, saying at the request of Arab Gulf states, he says serious negotiations are now underway to end the conflict. 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
1: 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Currently, Brooklyn is a major part of the Lady Cavers softball team that's in convention for a home playoff spot. A pitcher, Brooklyn serves up three pitches to keep batters baffled. A fastball, a change, and a curveball. And when she needs an out, she relies on the change. In addition to holding opposing teams at bay, Brooklyn has demonstrated her power with her bat. She's been playing softball since she was 8, but she's been playing volleyball since she was 6 years old. And volleyball, her first love, is where she sees her college career going, in addition to studying nursing. She credits her parents for her inspiration. This week, Road Credit Union and Grants Pass Broadcasting recognizes our Athlete of the Week, Brooklyn Kuykendall, a junior at Grants Pass High School.
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2: News. I'm Ted Lindner. Three people are dead after two gunmen opened fire at a San Diego mosque on Monday. Two teenage suspects also dead, believed to have died from self-inflicted gunshots.
3: We are in the process of serving search warrants that will continue tonight and on into the days ahead. We're going to continue following any leads. And any information that comes forward.
2: San Diego Police Chief Scott Wall says they're searching for a motive. And the Long Island Railroad strike in New York is now over. North America's largest commuter rail line, the Long Island Railroad and the MTA, have reached a new contract deal.
4: We got the deal done. It was a very good night for everyone. And I'm really proud of the work that was accomplished by an extraordinary team and our partners in labor. Thank you.
2: It's New York's Governor Kathy Hochul making the announcement Monday evening. Service expected to resume at noon on Tuesday. 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
2: Fox News, I'm Deborah Valentine. Police allege a hate crime after two suspects opened fire, killing three people at the Islamic Center of San Diego Monday. Fox's Jonathan Hunt reports from L.A.
3: The teenagers, believed to be 17 and 19, then drove away from the scene and were found dead in their vehicle.
2: One of the victims, a security guard who exchanged gunfire with the suspects. Tuesday's planned military strikes on Iran are on hold. President Trump says America's allies in the Gulf asked him to pause the strikes because they feel they are close to a deal with Iran.
4: I've put it off for a little while, hopefully maybe forever, but possibly for a little while, because we've had very big discussions with Iran, and we'll see what they amount to.
2: President Trump says serious negotiations are underway with Tehran over ending the current conflict. 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
2: News. I'm Ted Lindner. A deadly shooting at the San Diego Islamic Center Monday, in which three people were killed, plus the two gunmen from self-inflicted gunshot wounds. Police investigating the attack as a hate crime. San Diego Mayor Todd Gloria saying,
3: "My heart is with every person that is impacted by this horrific tragedy. No one in our city should live in fear because of their identity, their faith, or their place of learning."
2: No one in a school at the center was harmed. President Trump calling up a planned attack in Iran at the request of Arab Gulf states, saying serious negotiations are underway. Fox's Ashley Webster reporting the regime's closure of the Strait of Hormuz having a massive impact economically.
4: The logjam of stranded vessels continues in the Strait of Hormuz, with the global economy taking a $14 billion hit. Every day, it remains closed.
2: And the San Antonio Spurs take game one of the NBA Western Conference Finals, 122-115 over the Oklahoma City Thunder in double overtime. 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
2: News. I'm Deborah Valentine. Today's planned U.S. attack on Iran is on hold. President Trump says he's paused the military operations after America's allies in the Gulf asked him to pause the strikes because they feel they're close to a deal with Tehran. Fox's Ashley Webster reports from Tel Aviv.
3: The president warned that if a deal is not reached, he is fully prepared to go forward with a full large-scale assault of Iran on a moment's notice.
2: President Trump says serious negotiations are underway. Five dead, including two teenage suspects, following what is being investigated as a hate crime-related shooting at a mosque in San Diego, California.
4: Police responded to the Islamic Center of San Diego, finding three men, including a security guard, fatally shot, and the teenage suspects dead in a vehicle nearby with self-inflicted gunshot wounds.
2: Fox's Kristen Goodwin reporting. Primary day in six states: Alabama, Georgia, Idaho, Kentucky, Oregon, and Pennsylvania. 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
2: News. I'm Ted Lindner. President Trump's calling off a planned attack on Iran at the request of Arab Gulf states, saying serious negotiations are underway to end the war. Fox's Ashley Webster reports the regime's closure of the Strait of Hormuz is having a massive impact economically.
3: The logjam of stranded vessels continues in the Strait of Hormuz, with the global economy taking a $14 billion hit. Every day, it remains closed.
2: In six states holding primaries today, several of them being closely followed, including in Georgia. Republicans will decide who will take on incumbent Democratic Senator John Ossoff. In Kentucky, President Trump targeting Republican Congressman Thomas Massey, who supported release of the Epstein files, tossing his support instead behind Massey's challenger, Ed Gallrine. And the San Antonio Spurs take game one of the Western NBA Conference Finals, 122-115 over the Oklahoma City Thunder in double overtime. Game one of the East Finals begins Tuesday night in New York as the Knicks play the Cavaliers. 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
2: News. I'm Deborah Valentine. President Trump calls off today's planned military strike on Iran at the request of Gulf allies. More from Fox's Jared Halpern.
3: The president says he was asked by Arab Gulf leaders to postpone a resumption of bombing against Iran because a peace deal is still possible.
2: On Truth Social, President Trump said serious negotiations are underway in an effort to end the conflict. Fox's Evan Brown reports on today's Georgia primary.
4: Georgia has 14 congressional districts and one U.S. senator, Democrat John Ossoff, is up for re-election. He is the presumptive nominee for his party. Five Republicans, including sitting Congressman Buddy Carter and Mike Collins, are looking for their party nomination.
2: Republican Governor Brian Kemp is term limited. Alabama, Idaho, Kentucky, Oregon, and Pennsylvania are also holding primaries today. 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
1: 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Currently, Brooklyn is a major part of the Lady Cavers softball team that's in contention for a home playoff spot. A pitcher, Brooklyn serves up three pitches to keep batters baffled. A fastball, a change, and a curveball. And when she needs an out, she relies on the change. In addition to holding opposing teams at bay, Brooklyn has demonstrated her power with her bat. She's been playing softball since she was 8, but she's been playing volleyball since she was 6 years old. And volleyball, her first love, is where she sees her college career going. In addition to studying nursing, she credits her parents for her inspiration. This week, Road Credit Union and Grants Pass Broadcasting recognizes our Athlete of the Week, Brooklyn Kuykendall, a junior at Grants Pass High School.
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A Crickle's Cranky clip of perplexing proportions. 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
1: 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Currently, Brooklyn is a major part of the Lady Cavers softball team that's in contention for a home playoff spot. A pitcher, Brooklyn serves up three pitches to keep batters baffled. A fastball, a change, and a curveball. And when she needs an out, she relies on the change. In addition to holding opposing teams at bay, Brooklyn has demonstrated her power with her bat. She's been playing softball since she was 8, but she's been playing volleyball since she was 6 years old. And volleyball, her first love, is where she sees her college career going. In addition to studying nursing, she credits her parents for her inspiration. This week, Road Credit Union and Grants Pass Broadcasting recognizes our Athlete of the Week, Brooklyn Kuykendall, a junior at Grants Pass High School.
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2: News. I'm CJ Pop. Authorities trying to figure out why two teens went on a shooting rampage in Southern California.
3: Five people are dead, including the two gunmen at the Islamic Center of San Diego in Claremont. Among the victims was a security guard at the center. According to law enforcement, the two teen suspects died from self-inflicted gun wounds, and law enforcement started looking for the two teenagers before the shooting even started when a mother had called police to report her son missing.
2: Fox's Alex Hogan. President Trump decides against bombing Iran again.
4: We've had very big discussions with Iran, and we'll see what they amount to.
2: And the polls are over.

0: open for the primary in Kentucky. President Trump is backing a candidate he hopes can knock out incumbent Republican Congressman and his nemesis, Thomas Massie. 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
2: News. I'm Gianna Gelosi. Two teenage gunmen opened fire outside the Islamic Center of San Diego Monday afternoon, killing three people before taking their own lives a few blocks away. Before the shots rang out, police scrambled to find the teens after one of their mothers reported her son was suicidal and her guns were missing.
3: She believed her son was suicidal, and she began to share information that several of her weapons were missing.
2: That's Police Chief Scott Wall. The attack is being investigated as a hate crime. President Trump says he's pausing a major attack on Iran, posting on Truth Social.
4: We will not be doing the scheduled attack of Iran tomorrow, but have further instructed them to be prepared to go forward with a full large-scale assault of Iran on a moment's notice in the event that an acceptable deal is not reached.
2: Fox's Trey Yingst. 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
2: News. I'm CJ Papagolf. Allies of the U.S. asking President Trump to hold off on more strikes in Iran for now.
3: President Trump says serious negotiations are now taking place. In fact, Qatar's foreign ministry spokesperson just said that communication is ongoing between leaders in the region and with, quote, conflict parties to prevent a return to escalation.
2: Fox's Jeff Paul in Dubai. The investigation ongoing in San Diego. Authorities have not released a possible motive for two teenagers who shot three people dead at a mosque

0: San Diego Police Chief Scott Wall calls one of the victims a hero.
1: We do believe the security guard was able to help at least minimize the situation.
0: The teens later took their own lives. 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
2: Good morning. 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I'm Alex Bauer reporting. A drunk driver is in the hospital after driving the wrong way on I-5 before crashing head-on into an oncoming SUV. The suspect, Ivan Grover Barber Jr., 43, of Grants Pass, is charged with driving under the influence of intoxicants, third-degree assault, reckless driving, recklessly endangering, felony allude, and second-degree criminal mischief. He was hospitalized with serious injuries. A Jackson County Sheriff's Office deputy attempted to pull over a speeding Toyota pickup in the 6400 block of Rogue River Highway Sunday at 10:39 p.m. The truck eluded east at high speeds towards the city of Rogue River. The pursuit was terminated prior to the city limits due to safety concerns. A Rogue River police officer deployed spike strips and disabled the truck, but Barber continued driving the wrong way onto Interstate 5, traveling northbound in the southbound lanes. Barber crashed head-on into an oncoming SUV, totaling both vehicles and causing minor injuries to the other driver. Jackson County Fire District 1 and American Medical Response medics arrived on scene to extricate and transport the wrong-way driver. This case is open and ongoing, and no further information is available at this time. Oregon State Police is conducting the crash investigation. In other news, voter turnout for the May 19th, 2026 primary election shows a participation rate of 26.64%. According to the latest update, as of Monday at 5 p.m., the grand total of ballots received are 18,710, with a total of 17,116 accepted thus far. According to the county website, the schedule for election reporting will begin after 8 p.m. tonight, with results broadcast on KJO this evening. The next result reports are scheduled to be posted May 27th and June 10th by 5 p.m. Certified results will be posted no later than June 15th by 5 p.m. This schedule is subject to change. Unofficial results will be posted at results.oregonvotes.gov. Grants Pass City Council moved in favor of extending public comment during their meetings to 3 minutes towards the end of Monday's workshop. The unanimous motion extended the amount of time citizens can speak during the comment period, allowed comment cards to be accepted up to the public comment time, and stated that individual comment minutes would be shortened if submitted cards exceeded the 30-minute period. Next on the agenda review was a motion for both the Tourism Advisory Committee. It was moved to the next agenda setting meeting, and council was unanimous in approving the Historical Buildings and Sites Commission's recommendation for council to authorize a new historic marker at the Downtown Welcome Center. The workshop adjourned and council convened in executive session for real property transactions and or negotiations. And we have more local news coming up after this.
4: Yes, it's springtime, and warm weather will entice many to flock to the river for recreation. Please, remember the river is deceptively cold this time of year and has swift currents under the surface. Do not underestimate the hidden hazards of the river, especially the Rogue River, and do not overestimate your swimming ability to combat the cold or current. Nearly every year, someone dies on the Rogue River, usually without a life jacket. And of course, we all know there's nothing better on a nice weekend than getting out of the house and running some errands. And why not take your pet with you? 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
1: Local news continues here on KJO. The Grants Pass City Council moved unanimously to remand the request for expressions of interest for Reed Cottage to the Historic Buildings and Sites Commission and direct staff to identify funding for project restoration. Council met at 11:45 a.m. yesterday for their workshop and heard a presentation of Riverside Park's Reed Cottage survey results. Two surveys had been sent out, with results showing a dominant no regarding support of paid overnight accommodations for the Elk Island site plan proposal. 103 participants out of 169 in a city survey felt it was important the cottages preserved or restored. Budget resources presented showed a $393,612 cash balance for all Riverside Park improvements, $1.7 million in the Urban Renewal Plan, and a State Historic Preservation Grant of about $15,000 for potential architectural design services, that is. Next was an Owl Plaza use regulations presentation showing the estimated completion date of the project for June 30th, 2026. Potential public use policies included factors like protecting assets and investments and safely managing pedestrian flows. The proposed application process and use restrictions would require individuals submit applications no less than 30 days before a scheduled event. They would also need to provide evidence of sufficient insurance, security, first aid, sanitation, and waste disposal facilities. There would be different levels of service and anticipated impacts for Tier 1 and 2 event applications. A motion was made to accept the policy as presented, with changes including the city requirement of a 45-day notice. The Tier 1 and 2 full-day fees would be $250 and $500, respectively. No food trucks, a 12-hour cleanup, and a repeated event would count as one. After 6 months, the council would review the policy as a pilot program. The motion passed 6-1, with Councilman Seth Benham dissenting and Council President Rob Pell abstaining. In other news, the Josephine County Commissioners held a general discussion meeting Monday afternoon to hear the Chamber of Commerce business retention presentation, following which Chamber President Terry Hopkins laid out his plans for the next 3 years based on the information just presented. The first item he mentioned was workforce development. Some of that came from a survey item that over half the merchants mentioned. That item was interpersonal skills, welcoming clients to a business and basic communication skills. The second most mentioned important factor affecting business locally is available child care, followed by available housing. Local businesses stated employee retention as one of their biggest problems, followed by social issues, the homelessness situation. The presentation included national trends that included a displeasure with government, with the national government being the lowest, just below state government and then local government. None fared very well. And lastly, troopers with Oregon State Police, following a traffic stop, arrested a man driving a stolen vehicle. The red Honda Accord was pulled over by troopers near milepost 6 of State Route 238 Friday at 9:31 a.m. The vehicle had been reported as stolen, and the driver, Gerardo Gonzalez Guzman, 27, of Medford, was contacted. He was taken into custody for both unauthorized use of a motor vehicle and a bench warrant charging him with cocaine possession. Gonzalez Guzman was subsequently transported to and lodged in the Josephine County Jail for his charge and warrant. And that is your look at local news, thanks to Rural Metro Fire Department. They are your neighbors. We have weather coming up next.
2: Mother's Day at Galise. Galise Resort for Mother's Day.
3: Wait a minute, Debbie. I think that's the wrong ad.
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3: We're going to celebrate 45 years of fun.
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3: Well, you know how much I like to party, so I'm with that one, honey.
2: All right. 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
3: By all is right.
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On this Tuesday, May 19th, it is 43 degrees, making our way to 79 this afternoon. Nice and sunny with a light and variable wind coming up this afternoon and evening as well. Tonight, partly cloudy, a low of 47, and then 79 on Wednesday. Still sunny conditions to come, and still some wind. More sun on Thursday, high of 85, a north wind in the afternoon, and sunny on Friday with a high of 86 degrees. Let's see here. Sunset tonight should be at about 8:32, with sunrise tomorrow morning, 5:46. Just about 6:11, and it's 43 degrees still in South Grants Pass, making our way to a beautiful day. Thanks to Affordable Truck and RV for this weather update, and we have sports coming up next. This year, turn

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0: 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Again, I'm Alex Bauer reporting. Hidden Valley graduate Grace Callis led after day one at the NWAC Women's Golf Championships. And yesterday, she finished up with a second round, 84, to take home first place. Callis beat out 50 golfers to take home the 2026 Women's Individual NWAC Golf Championship at Apple Tree Golf Course in Yakima, Washington. In other news, the Illinois Valley Cougars split a doubleheader against Cross Point Christian yesterday. Illinois Valley lost the first game 6-4, but then won the second game 12-4. Brian Wu threw six shutout innings to lead the Mariners to a 6-1 win over the Chicago White Sox in Seattle last night. Josh Naylor had three hits and drove in a run for the Mariners in the win. Game two between Seattle and Chicago is tonight at 6:40. The San Francisco Giants lost 12-2 in Arizona to the Diamondbacks. Willy Adames led hit a solo home run in the second inning, but the Giants could not get anything else going up offensively. Game two of the series is tonight at 6:40. The Pac-12 and Mountain West have reached an agreement in principle to resolve their legal battle related to the former's rebuilding efforts. In a joint statement, the conferences, along with Boise State, Utah State, Colorado State, Fresno State, and San Diego State, said the parties had agreed to formally pause the lawsuits filed in California and Colorado while they worked to negotiate and finalize a settlement. Victor Wembanyama had 41 points and 24 rebounds as the San Antonio Spurs topped its Thunder, 122-115 in double overtime to open Western Conference Finals. Game two is tomorrow night in Oklahoma City at 5:30. Game one of the Eastern Conference Finals is tonight in New York between the Knicks and the Cleveland Cavaliers. Tip-off is scheduled for 5 p.m. And Alex Newhook scored in overtime to lift the Montreal Canadiens over the Sabres 3-2 in Game 7 in Buffalo yesterday. The Canadiens advance to play the Carolina Hurricanes in the Eastern Conference Finals. Game one is Thursday at 5 p.m. And that is your look at sports. Thanks again to the Insurance Lounge.
2: Tired of the insurance?

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now and then for King and Country. Getting us started this morning, a little inspiration. Happy Tuesday, it is Taco Tuesday. Are you going to go get some tacos today? Or if you're like me, you're more of a burrito guy, well, whatever you choose, I hope it's a great one for you. I'm Alex Bauer, bringing you Madonna.

How about that one for Mandy Grammer? Keep your head up right here on KJO. We are streaming live at KJO.com. So, you know, if we ever have one of those power outages, you can just hop on over there and see what's going on music-wise, local news-wise, weather-wise even. You can also find that on our website, KJO.com. Local news, weather updates, of course. And also, don't forget to let us know if your birthday is coming up or if you have a hometown hero. We have some local news headlines coming up after Steve Winwood.

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2: It is 6:30, time for some local headlines, and you can find these stories in full at KJO.com. I'm Alex Bauer reporting. The Jackson County Sheriff's Office has identified the victim of Saturday morning's hit-and-run fatality as Justin David Hannaford, 47, of Gold Hill. Next of kin have been notified. In other news, a drunk driver is in the hospital after driving the wrong way on I-5 before crashing head-on into an oncoming SUV. Voter turnout for the May 19, 2026 primary election shows a participation rate of 26.64%. Grants Pass City Council moved in favor of extending public comment during their meetings to 3 minutes towards the end of Monday's workshop. A Grants Pass police officer arrested a woman with 2 warrants out for her arrest Sunday afternoon. The Josephine County Sheriff's Office lodged a man wanted on an out-of-county warrant for DUII Sunday night. The Grants Pass City Council moved unanimously to remand the request for expressions of interest for Reed Cottage to the Historic Buildings and Sites Commission and direct staff to identify funding for project restoration. The Josephine County Commissioners held a general discussion meeting Monday afternoon to hear the Chamber of Commerce business retention presentation, following which Chamber President Terry Hopkins laid out his plans for the next 3 years based on the information just presented. And troopers with Oregon State Police, following a traffic stop, arrested a man driving a stolen vehicle. And that's your look at local headlines. You can find these stories again in full at KJO.com.
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I'm Alex Power, and I hope you're having a terrific day. Making our way through so many fantastic tracks, and this one, oh, probably as iconic as they come, Rick Astley.

0: That's the Bee Gees, Jive Talkin' on KJO. And you know what? It's hometown hero highlighting time. Who are we shouting out today? Mr. Standley. Something that makes Mr. Standley a hero is his passion for teaching at Fort Vinoy and his teaching methods towards other kids. He made it in his class that if someone makes a mistake, he teaches the students to help instead of getting down at the student. Lastly, he is the best teacher to all of his kids, good or bad. That's Jonah shouting him out today. And Mr. Standley, thank you for being a hometown hero. You keep up the good work, being a great teacher and a hometown hero in the process. Don't forget, my friend, you can head to KJO.com and you can submit your own hometown hero. Tell us all about them. What makes this person a hometown hero? We want to know so we can shout them out on the air.
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I'm all right. That's Kenny Loggins on KJO. Currently 651 and 44 degrees. I'm Alex Bauer coming at you in the KJO studio. Happy to be playing some great tunes for you.

I'm all right. That's Kenny Loggins on KJO. Currently 651 and 44 degrees. I'm Alex Bauer coming at you in the KJO studio. Happy to be playing some great tunes for you. And you know what? We have some steals and deals still available to you at KJO.com. Check those out right now if you get the opportunity, as well as all those concerts you can get tickets for. Here we go with Rob Thomas.

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2: News, I'm Therese Crowley. President Trump notifies Iran the previously scheduled Tuesday attack is off at the request of the Gulf Arab neighbors.
3: I put it off for a little while, hopefully maybe forever.
2: With serious negotiations now taking place, but his bottom line remains no nuclear options for Iran. Two teens behind the shooting at the largest mosque in San Diego.
4: Five people are dead, including the two gunmen at the Islamic Center of San Diego in Claremont. Among the victims was a security guard at the center. According to law enforcement, the two teen suspects die from self-inflicted gun wounds.
2: Fox's Alex Hogan says one teen's mom had reported him missing with her guns. Texas billionaire Mark Cuban joins the rollout for Trump RX. No fan of Trump, but the Texan says Republicans want cheaper drugs and

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2: 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I'm Alex Bauer reporting. The Jackson County Sheriff's Office has identified the victim of Saturday morning's hit-and-run fatality as Justin David Hannaford, 47, of Gold Hill. Next of kin have been notified. Deputies located and arrested the hit-and-run suspect at approximately 6 p.m. Saturday evening in the 7100 block of West Evans Creek Road. Shavon Marie Walker, 44, of Gold Hill, was charged with failure to perform duties of a driver to injured persons, a Class B felony if a person dies as a result of the collision. She was lodged in the Jackson County Jail, and the case remains under further investigation. The initial report said deputies and detectives with the JCSO investigated the fatal hit-and-run crash involving a pedestrian that occurred Saturday in the Gold Hill area. Deputies responded to a call for Hannaford on Access Road at 3:12 a.m. near Jackson County Fire District 3, Gold Hill Station, and Blackwell Road. Medics were dispatched, but Hannaford died from injuries before they arrived. In other news, a drunk driver is in the hospital after driving the wrong way on I-5 before crashing head-on into an oncoming SUV. The suspect, Ivan Grover Barber Jr., 43, of Grants Pass, is charged with driving under the influence of intoxicants, third-degree assault, reckless driving, recklessly endangering, felony allude, and second-degree criminal mischief. He was hospitalized with serious injuries. A Jackson County Sheriff's Office deputy attempted to pull over a speeding Toyota pickup in the 6400 block of Rogue River Highway Sunday at 10:39 p.m. The truck eluded east at high speed towards the city of Rogue River. The pursuit was terminated prior to the city limits due to safety concerns. A Rogue River police officer deployed spike strips and disabled the truck, but Barber continued driving the wrong way onto Interstate 5, traveling northbound in the southbound lanes. Barber crashed head-on into an oncoming SUV, totaling both vehicles and causing minor injuries to the other driver. Jackson County Fire District 1 and American Medical Response medics arrived on the scene to extricate and transport the wrong-way driver. This case is open and ongoing, and no further information is available at this time. A Grants Pass police officer arrested a woman with two warrants out for her arrest Sunday afternoon. The suspect, Destiny Melville, was contacted at her residence in the 700 block of Southwest Kensington Court. Kensington, that is. She was known to the officer by sight after having been contacted previously, and she was detained around 4:48 p.m. Melville's warrants out of the Grants Pass Police Department charged her with two counts of possession of methamphetamine and the manufacture and delivery of a Schedule II controlled substance. She was cooperative and taken into custody for her warrants. The officer lodged Melville in the Josephine County Adult Jail Facility. And we have more local news coming up after this. Let's not beat around the bush. The Appliance and Mower Center has always been the place for the latest and greatest in Cub Cadet mowers. The 2026 models are in stock now, meaning it's time to get that yard work done. 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Local news continues here on KJO. Voter turnout for the May 19th, 2026 primary election shows a participation rate of 26.64%. According to the latest update, as of Monday at 5 p.m., the grand total of ballots received are 18,710, with a total of 17,116 accepted thus far. According to the county website, the schedule for election reporting will begin after 8 p.m. tonight, with results broadcast on KJO this evening. The next result reports are scheduled to be posted May 27th and June 10th by 5 p.m. In other news, the Grants Pass City Council moved

0: unanimously to remand the request for expressions of interest for Reed Cottage to the Historic Buildings and Sites Commission and direct staff to identify funding for project restoration. Council met at 11:45 a.m. yesterday for their workshop and heard a presentation of Riverside Park's Reed Cottage survey results. Two surveys have been sent out, with results showing a dominant no regarding the support of paid overnight accommodations for the Elk Island site plan proposal. 103 participants out of 169 in a city survey felt it is important the cottage is preserved or restored. Budget resources presented showed a $393,612 cash balance for all Riverside Park improvements, $1.7 million in the Urban Renewal Plan, and a State Historic Preservation Grant of about $15,000 for potential architectural design services. Next was an Owl Plaza use regulations presentation, showing the estimated completion date of the project for June 30th, 2026. Potential public use policies included factors like protecting assets and investments and safely managing pedestrian flows. The proposed application process and use restrictions would require individuals submit applications no less than 30 days before a scheduled event. They would also need to provide evidence of sufficient insurance, security, first aid, sanitation, and waste disposal facilities. There would be different levels of service and anticipated impacts for Tier 1 and 2 event applications. A motion was made to accept the policy as presented, with changes, including the city requirement of a 45-day notice. The Tier 1 and 2 full-day fees would be $250 and $500, respectively. No food trucks, a 12-hour cleanup, and a repeated event would count as one. After 6 months, the council would review the policy as a pilot program. The motion passed 6-1, with Councilman Seth Benham dissenting and Council President Rob Pell abstaining. And lastly, Grants Pass City Council moved in favor of extending public comment during their meetings to 3 minutes towards the end of Monday's workshop. The unanimous motion extended the amount of time citizens can speak during the comment period, allowed comment cards to be accepted up to the public comment time, and stated that individual comment minutes would be shortened if submitted cards exceeded the 30-minute period. Next on the agenda review was a motion for the Tourism Advisory Committee. It was moved to the next agenda-setting meeting, and Council was unanimous in approving Historical Buildings and Sites Commission's recommendation for Council to authorize a new historic marker at the Downtown Welcome Center. And that's your look at local news right here on KJO, thanks to the Appliance and Mower Center. And we have weather coming up next.
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0: All righty, here's the weather brought to you by Mahalo Heating and Air Conditioning is the one to get in touch with as far as HVAC is concerned. And let's see, it is 7:09, 45 degrees on this Tuesday, May 19th. The high of 79 coming up today with sunny conditions and a light and variable wind becoming north and northwest in the afternoon. Still some of that wind tonight and 47 for the low, partly cloudy. More sun on Wednesday and a high of 79. We have a light north wind coming through, becoming north and northwest, and then just north on Thursday, as far as wind is concerned. Sunny, looks like, with a high of 85, and then 86, and still sunny for Friday. Yesterday's high in Grants Pass was 79 with a low of 40. Medford's high was 76 with a low of 37 degrees. Sunset tonight, 8:32, with sunrise tomorrow morning about 5:46. Again, it's 7:10, 45 degrees, thanks to Mahalo Heating and Air Conditioning for this weather update. Sports coming up next.
2: The weather can be

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2: And we want to thank Moser Paving for giving us this Insurance Lounge sports report right here on Hey Joe. Again, I'm Alex Bauer reporting. Hidden Valley graduate Grace Callis led after day one at the NWAC Women's Golf Championships. And yesterday, she finished up with a second round 84 to take home first place. Callis beat out 50 golfers to take home the 2026 Women's Individual NWAC Golf Championship at Apple Tree Golf Course in Yakima, Washington. In other news, the Illinois Valley Cougars split a doubleheader against Cross Point Christian yesterday. Illinois Valley lost the first game 6-4, but then won the second game 12-4. Brian Wu threw six shutout innings to lead the Mariners to a 6-1 win over the Chicago White Sox in Seattle last night. Josh Naylor had three hits and drove in a run for the Mariners in the win. Game two between Seattle and Chicago is tonight at 6:40. The San Francisco Giants lost 12-2 in Arizona to the Diamondbacks. Willie Adams hit a solo home run in the second inning, but the Giants could not get anything else going offensively. Game two of the series is tonight at 6:40. The Pac-12 and Mountain West have reached an agreement in principle to resolve their legal battle related to the former's rebuilding efforts. In a joint statement, the conferences, along with Boise State, Utah State, Colorado State, Fresno State, and San Diego State, said the parties had agreed to formally pause the lawsuits filed in California and Colorado while they work to negotiate and finalize a settlement. Victor Wembanyama had 41 points and 24 rebounds as the San Antonio Spurs topped the Thunder 122-115 in double overtime to open Western Conference Finals. Game two is tomorrow night in Oklahoma City at 5:30. Game one of the Eastern Conference Finals is tonight in New York between the Knicks and the Cleveland Cavaliers. Tip-off is scheduled for 5 p.m. And lastly, Alex Newhook scored in overtime to lift the Montreal Canadiens over the Sabres 3-2 in Game 7 in Buffalo yesterday. The Canadiens advanced to play the Carolina Hurricanes in the Eastern Conference Finals. Game 1 is Thursday at 5 p.m. And that's your look at sports. Thanks again to our friends at Moser Paving.
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1: KJO.

Hold on to me. Lauren Daigle with 7 o'clock inspiration for you. Let's make that our prayer this morning. 45 degrees. And hey, good morning. How are you doing, my friend? I'd love to hear from you. Give me a call. Shoot me a text. 472-1270, whichever you prefer. I want to hear about your day. Maybe how was your weekend? Is there a song you want me to play for you? I'll see what I can do. Either way, you just let me know. Again, that's 472-1270. The KJO Lifer Line. Thanks to Lifer Excavation and Construction. It is 717. Time for Whitney Houston.

0: 47 of Gold Hill. Next of kin have been notified. In other news, a drunk driver is in the hospital after driving the wrong way on I-5 before crashing head-on into an oncoming SUV. A Grants Pass police officer arrested a woman with two warrants out for her arrest Sunday afternoon. Troopers with Oregon State Police, following a traffic stop, arrested a man driving a stolen vehicle. The Josephine County Sheriff's Office lodged a man wanted on an out-of-county warrant for DUI Sunday night. Voter turnout for the May 19, 2026 primary election shows a participation rate of 26.64%. The Grants Pass City Council moved unanimously to remand the request for expressions of interest for Reed Cottage to the Historic Buildings and Sites Commission and direct staff to identify funding for project restoration. Grants Pass City Council moved in favor of extending public comment during their meetings to 3 minutes towards the end of Monday's workshop. And the Josephine County Commissioners held a general discussion meeting Monday afternoon to hear the Chamber of Commerce business retention presentation, following which Chamber President Terry Hopkins laid out his plans for the next 3 years based on the information just presented. And that is your look at local headlines. Again, you can find these stories in full at kjo.com.
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There you go, the Pretenders. I'll stand by you. You are listening to KJO. I want to thank you for doing that. Don't forget, call or text anytime, 472-1270. I want to hear how you are doing today. Are you going to go get some tacos for Taco Tuesday? Where and what kind of taco? You let me know. Text 472-1270. Here's Huey Lewis in the news.

0: The logical song, that is Supertramp here on KJO. It's only logical to get tacos on Taco Tuesday, but it's also not a bad idea to get yourself some pizza. And we have a coupon here for you. Today only, it's a Tuesday code word for you. 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
2: News. I'm CJ Papa, Acting Attorney General Todd Blanche, in front of the Senate Appropriations Committee to discuss his increased budget request for the 2027 fiscal year.
3: This underscores our department's renewed focus on reducing violent crime, combating the fentanyl crisis, strengthening border and immigration enforcement, expanding fraud prevention, and ensuring our law enforcement agencies have the resources they need.
2: It's his first hearing since taking charge of the Department of Justice. A Kentucky primary race, top priority for President Trump, wants to bounce the incumbent Congressman Thomas Massie from the House. But Massie is pushing back.
4: He really shouldn't have got involved in this race because I vote with him 90% of the time.
2: Well, the president is backing former Navy SEAL and former Ed Galrine. 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
6: 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Let's take a gander, shall we? Nice and sunny out there, still kind of cool, but we're getting warmer. 49 degrees here in South Grants Pass, on the way to a high of about 79 today with a light and variable wind this later on this afternoon, it looks like, becoming north and northwest, and that wind will stick around after midnight even. Tonight, pretty cloudy, low of 47, then 79, still pretty windy on Wednesday, and sunny as well. Sunny still on Thursday and Friday, 85 and 86 respectively. Yesterday's high in Grants Pass was 79 with a low of 40. Medford's high was 76 with a low of 37. Let's see, yesterday's high for the national temperature extremes, it was 109 at Rio Grande Village.

And there you go. It's Avalon New Day on K-Joe. Hope you're having a great new day today, my friend. Happy Tuesday. Taco Tuesday, that is. Making our way that much closer to Boatnik. Getting started with Carnival on Thursday. It's going to be a good one. Now, Michael Jackson

0: That is Rod Stewart coming at you on KAJO and streaming live at KJO.com. It's 8:13 and 51 degrees, and look who's here. We got Jim here with the Active Club talking all about Boatnik, I would imagine.
1: Good morning.
0: Good morning. How are you doing?
1: It's already been a morning.
0: Yeah, really?
1: Yeah, I dropped off a sponsor packet. I was driving here and saw Ciro from Southern Oregon Sounds, and they got rid of a packet, so.
0: Rock on. Yeah, so even though Boatnik is like, I mean, this is probably crunch time.
1: Yeah. Davis shows are down in the park. Our crew setting up our VIP stage area is, they were going at it yesterday, so it has arrived.
0: Oh, man. It's exciting to see. I'm looking forward to it. Because, yeah, Thursday is when the carnival begins. That's the main thing going on.
1: Yeah, that's family night. And no armbands, but a discounted per ride ticket.
0: Nice.
1: And, yeah, the park, Davis shows will be at full operating, and most of our vendors will be there.
0: Oh, very good.
1: Yeah.
0: Yeah, because then Friday, that's kind of when everything really gets starts picking up.
1: Yes.
0: And everything.
1: Sebastian Bach.
0: Sebastian Bach.
1: Yeah.
0: And, oh, my goodness. There's a lot to look forward
1: Fireworks.
0: Yeah, definitely.
1: Yeah.
0: Oh, yeah. How big are we looking this year?
1: We put plenty of dollars behind it, so.
0: Yeah.
1: Chip's been doing a great job for us the last couple of years, and, we're proud of our fireworks show.
0: It's going to be a sight to see, I'm sure.
1: Yep.
0: Nice.
1: But, armband or pre-sales are still available. That's the big thing I want to get across to people. If you want to get your armbands for rides, the Brewfest, the Sebastian Bach concert, or the Plush concert, you can still save some money till tomorrow night at Boatnik.com, local Pinnacle 365s. Yeah, for a local source.
0: Oh, excellent. But that's all only up until...
1: Yep, Wednesday night.
0: Wednesday night. Okay, so do not delay. Now is the best time to save some money, and it's pretty darn good prices, I would say.
1: Yeah, the armbands, you'll save $10, so...
0: Never hurts.
1: Yeah.
0: I think
1: you can go buy
0: this.
1: Curly fries.
0: Yeah, there you go. Oh,
1: some of our other health food.
0: That's one of my favorite sights to see is just that little paper bowl thing just completely overflowing with the curly fries.
1: That guy's amazing. He kills it every year.
0: Oh, man, that they do. My goodness. So, yeah, carnival food, all sorts of concerts coming up. Yes, Sebastian Bach and Plush on Sunday, right?
1: Sunday, correct.
0: That's right. And then, of course, you cannot forget the Tom Rice Memorial Boat Race coming up on Monday.
1: Yes. And, the Memorial Show and, of course, like you just said, the boat race.
0: Yeah, needless to say, there's a lot going on this weekend. And you guys have been so busy putting this all together. Thank you, by the way, for doing this every single year without fail. It's got to be a heck of a process.
1: Yes. Well, again, go to Boatnik.com. Our schedule event is there, and we've tried to make this for all ages and something interesting for everybody. The multiple boat races we got going down on the river, the golf shootout is filling up. They did tell me they still have openings. So, you can go to theboatnik.com there and click the three little bars, and you'll see all the different events, the schedule. You can still sign up for golf, and you can still get your pre-purchase.
0: Splendid. 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
1: Yeah, boatnik.com. Our Facebook site's got a lot of great information, too. A lot of high

0: production videos that'll give you a really good feel for what's going on. And I can't believe how many people have been on our Facebook site. It's
1: yeah.
0: The last week was 130,000 hits.
1: Wow. Yeah. Got to get ready for boat next
0: Little week. Old Grants Pass.
1: Man, living. Yeah, so if you haven't done that yet, I encourage you to go like and follow him over on Facebook. Check out the website for all the details you need. Jim, anything else before we
0: I think that's going? It. Brewfest is, you know, with the weather, that is turned into more and more of a great time. That I'll tell you, I walk around and sometimes that's the only time I see people for the year.
1: Really?
0: Yeah, so it's just a great social event. Everything at Boatnik is kid-friendly. Mm-hmm. We've got a lot of games in at Brewfest, and that was something we changed a couple years ago. And, yeah, you just see kids all over the place kicking balls and playing various games.
1: It's, yeah.
0: The adults get to socialize. And, three food trucks will be up there.
1: And, excellent.
0: Yeah, another great event for us.
1: Yeah, we're going to be eating good this year. I just know it.
0: Yeah, we really try to work on getting a variety of food trucks. And you don't need three of any one thing, obviously. And so, yeah, I can't even tell you how many different. I was at Growler Guys last night, and the sushi guy walks up to me. Hey, I'll see you boat next.
1: Oh, so, nice.
0: Yeah.
1: Oh, so, they got good stuff.
0: Yep. Yeah, so great variety there.
1: Right on. Well, hey, before we go, I understand you have something here.
0: Yes.
1: Is that right?
0: I'm going to leave you with two armbands that you can give away at your discretion this morning.
1: Uh-huh.
0: And I'll let you tell them the details how you guys do that with calling in and all. But, yeah, wanted to give back to this community and that's given us so much. And there's a little present for somebody.
1: Well, Jim, well, thank you. And, yeah, whoever ends up winning those, they'll be thanking you as well.
0: Yeah, yep.
1: Awesome. Jim, thank you again for letting us know all about Boatnik. And, yeah, that's coming up before you know it. So we'll see you out there.
0: It's here.
1: Yes, indeed.
0: Yep.
1: All righty. You have a good one.
0: Thank you.

0: Yes, indeed.
1: Yep.
0: Alrighty, you have a good one.
1: Thank you.
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1: Local news this time brought to you by our friends at Lamb Air, proudly representing American-made York. I'm Alex Bauer reporting. The Jackson County Sheriff's Office has identified the victim of Saturday morning's hit-and-run fatality as Justin David Hannaford, 47, of Gold Hill. Next of kin have been notified. Deputies located and arrested the hit-and-run suspect at approximately 6 p.m. Saturday evening in the 7100 block of West Evans Creek Road. Siobhan Marie Walker, 44, of Gold Hill, was charged with failure to perform duties of a driver to injured persons, a Class B felony if a person dies as a result of the collision. She was lodged in the Jackson County Jail, and the case remains under further investigation. In other news, a drunk driver is in the hospital after driving the wrong way on I-5 before crashing head-on into an oncoming SUV. The suspect, Ivan Grover Barber Jr., 43, of Grants Pass, is

towards the city of Rogue River. The pursuit was terminated prior to the city limits due to safety concerns. A Rogue River police officer deployed spike strips and disabled the truck, but Barber continued driving the wrong way on Interstate 5, traveling northbound in the southbound lanes. Barber crashed head-on into an oncoming SUV, totaling both vehicles and causing minor injuries to the other driver. Jackson County Fire District 1 and American Medical Response medics arrived on scene to extricate and transport the wrong-way driver. The case is open and ongoing, and no further information is available at this time. Oregon State Police is conducting the crash investigation. Voter turnout for the May 19, 2026 primary election shows a participation rate of 26.64%. According to the latest update as of Monday at 5 p.m., the grand total of ballots received are 18,710, with a total of 17,116 accepted thus far. According to the county website, the schedule for election reporting will begin after 8 p.m. tonight, with results broadcast on KJO this evening. The next result reports are scheduled to be posted May 27th and June 10th by 5 p.m. Certified results will be posted no later than June 15th by 5 p.m. This schedule is subject to change. Unofficial results will be posted at results.oregonvotes.gov. The Grants Pass City Council moved unanimously to remand the request for expressions of interest for Reed Cottage to the Historic Buildings and Sites Commission and direct staff to identify funding for project restoration. Council met at 11:45 a.m. for their workshop yesterday and heard a presentation of Riverside Park's Reed Cottage survey results. Two surveys had been sent out, with results showing a dominant no regarding support of paid overnight accommodations for the Elk Island site plan proposal. 103 participants out of 169 in a city survey felt it is important the cottage is preserved or restored. Budget resources presented showed a $393,612 cash balance for all Riverside Park improvements, $1.7 million in the urban renewal plan, and a state historic preservation grant of about $15,000 for potential architectural design services. Next was an Owl Plaza use regulations presentation showing the estimated completion date of the project for June 30th, 2026. Potential public use policies included factors like protecting assets and investments and safely managing pedestrian flows. A motion was made to accept the policy as presented, with changes including the city requirement of a 45-day notice. The Tier 1 and Tier 2 full-day fees would be $250 and $500, respectively. No food trucks, a 12-hour cleanup, and a repeated event would count as one. After 6 months, the council would review the policy as a pilot program. The motion passed 6-1, with Councilman Seth Benham dissenting and Council President Rob Pell abstaining. Grants Pass City Council moved in favor of extending public comment during their meetings to 3 minutes towards the end of Monday's workshop. The unanimous motion extended the amount of time citizens can speak during the comment period, allowed comment cards to be accepted up to the public comment time, and stated the individual comment minutes would be shortened if submitted cards exceeded the 30-minute period. Next on the agenda review was a motion for the Tourism Advisory Committee. It was moved to the next agenda setting meeting, and council was unanimous in approving Historical Buildings and Sites Commission's recommendation for council to authorize a new historic marker at the Downtown Welcome Center. The workshop adjourned and council convened an executive session for real property transactions and/or negotiations. And lastly, the Josephine County Commissioners held a general discussion meeting Monday afternoon to hear the Chamber of Commerce business retention presentation, following which Chamber President Terry Hopkins laid out his plans for the next 3 years based on the information just presented. The first item he mentioned was workforce development. Some of that came from a survey item that over half the merchants mentioned. That item was interpersonal skills, welcoming client to a business, and basic communication skills. The second most mentioned important factor affecting business locally is available childcare, followed by available housing. Local businesses stated employee retention is one of their biggest problems, followed by social issues, the homelessness situation. The presentation included national trends that included a displeasure with government, with the national government being the lowest, just below state government, and then local government. None fared very well. And that's your look at local news. Thanks again to our friends at Lamb Air here on KJO.
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On KJO. I hope you're ready, my friend, because this wacky tracky, it's a stumper, but best of luck. We'll see if we can't figure it out here in just a little bit. Until then, Hootie and the Blowfish only want to be with you.

0: Cher right here on KJO. I found someone. Hey, just so you know, it's time now for the Wacky Tracky. And we have, it's a stumper. It's a tricky one this time around. But best of luck. I think we can figure it out. So you take a good close listen. Keep an ear out for those lyrics. Because then if you Google said words, that might help you find your answer. 472-1270 is the number to call. Again, that is 472-1270. And I just had a candy piece thrown at me by our engineer. Thanks, Rain. Oh, dear. All righty, let's see what we have. Let's see who can figure out what is this song. Tell me you got something. All righty. Yes, you can maybe pick out a couple of those words. And if you can get a few of them in a row, type those into Google. Well, that might help you out there just a smidge. 472-1270. We played this song, I think, yesterday here on KJO whilst Aaron was on. So take another listen. By the way, you're playing for a Crater Car Wash gift certificate. So good luck. What is it? Tell me you got something in my order. I kinda like it when you call me. What the fuck? All right. It's kind of tricky. But I'll tell you about Crater Car Wash as you think about it. 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Visit them today. And with that in mind, we have a taker. You're on the air. What do you think? What is that song called?
1: Is it Olivia Dean?
0: Can you give me the title of the song?
1: Man, I Need Lyrics.
0: Oh, you are right there with it. Nicely done. Excellent job. All righty. Whew, that was a tricky one. What's your name? Hello? Can you hear me okay? I think we got a bad connection here. Well, you got it. I hope you can hear me all right, because you stop on by, but I do need your name, though. Can you give me your name?
1: I can't hear.
0: You can't hear what I'm saying? All right. Well, here, you call me right back if you get the chance, and we'll set you up, okay? All righty. Well, I'm hoping you're hearing that okay. We did get the correct answer there, at least. So we'll be trying another Wacky Tracky tomorrow.
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1: 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How about that?
2: Well, you know how much I like to party, so I'm with that one, honey.
1: All right. Well, you're in charge of the conga line because the live music starts this Memorial weekend, Friday, Saturday, Sunday, and Monday. Food trucks, music, dancing girls, good time is going to be had by all.
2: By all is right.
1: Stay local, come see us at the Galise Resort, and make memories happen.
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In fact, to some great concerts like Jack Johnson and special guest G-Love and OAR with Gavin DeGraw and Lisa Loeb. Don't want to miss out on those, my friend. How about some Dan Hartman?

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2: News. I'm Therese Crowley. President Trump with a surprise showing around the secure White House ballroom construction site.
3: The roof is dead flat with absolutely nothing but strength on it. It's very strong steel. It's drone proof and it's meant for our military to be able to stay on it.
2: With new titanium White House fencing that he says a bulldozer can't knock over, a gift paid for by him and donors. And the president reveals he was an hour away from restarting the strike against Iran when Gulf

0: Leaders asked him to pause because they think Iran is preparing a serious peace proposal. U.S. Attorney for D.C. Jeanine Pirro vows to prosecute both teens and their parents for violent teen takeovers like at the Navy Yard Chipotle.
1: Parents have a fundamental responsibility to control their children. It's their children, not the government's children.
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3: It is 9:04, and time now for your morning financial report right here on KJO. And on the line, we have Brian Russell. Good morning, Brian.
4: Good morning, Alex. U.S. stocks extended their recent pullback today as a sharp rise in long-term interest rates and some fatigue in the chip trade put pressure on the major indexes. The S&P 500 was recently down about 0.8%, the NASDAQ off roughly 1.2%, and the Dow lower by around 200 points or 0.4%, with both the S&P and NASDAQ on track for a third straight losing session. The bond market is front and center. The 30-year Treasury yield climbed to about 5.18%, its highest level in nearly 19 years after last week's inflation reports showed prices pressured reaccelerating as the Iran war kept oil prices elevated. Higher yields filter directly into more expensive mortgages, auto loans, and credit card rates, which can slow consumer spending and over time weigh on economic growth and the rich valuations in some high-flying growth names, especially semiconductors. Will McGuff, Chief Investment Officer at Prime Capital Financial, said the bond vigilantes are at play right now, arguing that big institutional investors are onto energy prices staying higher, which could mean inflation is behind the curve a little bit. He added that markets may be sending a message that Federal Reserve is behind on inflation heading into Kevin Warsh's swearing-in as Fed chair on Friday, noting that new chairs tend to get tested and that this spike in yields look like just such a test. Chip stocks, which had enjoyed a spectacular runoff, the Iran war lows, were under pressure again. The Philadelphia Semiconductor Index fell about 1.4% and is now down more than 7% over the past three sessions as investors take profit and reassess how long data center and AI spending can grow at its recent pace. NVIDIA, set to report its latest earnings after the bell on Wednesday, was on track for a third straight decline, slipping around 0.5%, while Qualcomm lost more than 3% and Broadcom dropped roughly 1.8%. Jed Ellerbrook of Argent Capital called the move a well-deserved breather after an epic rally, pointing out that the timing is interesting just days before the biggest chip stock in the world is expected to deliver another strong quarter and guidance that on the numbers alone should be outstanding. LPL strategists note that despite the recent pullback, the sector is still sitting on huge year-to-date gains and remain a key driver of the S&P 500's roughly 27% year-over-year earnings growth this quarter. Oil, meanwhile, eased a bit but remains high. West Texas Intermediate futures slipped about 0.4% to trade near $103.81 a barrel, while Brent fell roughly 1% to around $110.96 after President Donald Trump said late Monday that he called off a plan to attack Iran and the request of leaders from three regional powers who urged him to hold off. His decision helped stocks trim losses late Monday, but didn't fundamentally change the backdrop of an elevated energy price and still unresolved conflict. LPL's research latest market signals described the current environment as a sharp global bond sell-off, with long-end yields rising across

0: the U.S., U.K., and Japan as investors reprice inflation risk, central bank policy, and heavy government borrowing. They stress that unless the U.S. and its allies find a way to reopen the Strait of Hormuz and relieve the pressure on oil and shipping costs, it will be very difficult to envision stocks having much near-term upside, even though their strategic committee remains modestly overweight in equities. So what are our three key takeaways for today? Number one, bond vigilantes are back, and they matter. With the 30-year yield near 19-year highs around 5.18%, the bond market is pushing back against inflation and testing the incoming Fed chair, a dynamic that can pressure both growth stocks and interest-sensitive parts of the economy. Two, AI and chips are taking a needed breather, but they're not collapsing. The Philadelphia Semiconductor Index has dropped more than 7% in 3 days, but strategists see it as a pause after an epic rally, with the fundamental story ahead of NVIDIA's earnings still strong, even if expectations need to cool. And lastly, energy and geopolitics still anchor the backdrop. Even with Trump calling off a strike, crude is still over $100, and the Iran conflict remains unresolved, feeding into inflation, higher yields, and more cautious risk appetite until there is real progress on reopening Hormuz. And on this day in history, May 19, 1953, Anne Boleyn, the second wife of England's King Henry VIII, was executed at the Tower of London, an event that reshaped English politics, religion, and the monarchy. Her downfall, driven by a mix of personal decisions, power struggles, and public perception, is a reminder that turning points often look obvious only in hindsight. Just as today's market cross currents may later mark a key inflection point that wasn't fully clear in the moment. I'm Brian Russell with Rubicon Advisors here in Grants Pass. When you see stocks down, bond yields at multi-year highs, oil still over 100, and the same tech names that have led the market taking a step back, it's easy to wonder if that is the start of something bigger or just a pause. Your long-term success should depend on predicting the next move in the 30-year bond or NVIDIA's next earnings. It should rest on a clear plan, a level of risk that fits your life, and a diversified portfolio that can handle both rallies and rough patches. If you're unsure whether your current investments are still aligned with your goals in light of higher rates, war-driven energy costs, and an AI-heavy market, or if you'd simply like a second opinion, you don't have to navigate it alone. 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Together, we can review where you are, stress test your plan against different rate and market scenarios, and make thoughtful adjustments so that whatever the bond market or headlines do next, your path towards your financial goals remains steady and intentional. Have a wonderful day.
1: 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All performance referenced is historical and is no guarantee of future results. All indices are unmanaged and may not be invested in directly. 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The opinions voiced in this report are for general information only and are not intended to provide specific advice or recommendations for any individual. To determine which strategies or investments may be suitable for you, consult your appropriate qualified professional prior to making a decision. International investing involves special risks such as currency fluctuation and political instability and may not be suitable for all investors. These risks are often heightened for investments in emerging markets. At the beginning of the day, oil opened down at $103.30 per barrel. Gold was down $4,508.40. Silver was down at $74.735. AT&T went up at $24.83. Altria down $73.71. Apple went down at $297.48. Best Buy up $59.53. Boeing down at $219.21. Caterpillar was down $854.78. Chevron down $194.20. Coca-Cola was up $81.97. Columbia Banking System down $28.73. Dutch Bros was up $53.41. Exxon up at $160.73. Ford Motor Company up at 1306, GE down at 28448. Home Depot up 367, Intel down 10707, Johnson & Johnson up at 229.57. Lithia down 260.23, McDonald's was up at 283.28, Microsoft down 420.68, Nike was up 42.92, Pepsi up at 150.66, Starbucks up 106.72, Walmart up at 134.57, and the Walt Disney Company was down at 107.87, rather 102.82. Again, the Dow Jones was down 49,472.99. The S&P 500 was down at 7,354.98. And the NASDAQ was down 25,831.92. 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
1: It is 9:15, time now for the weather. Let's take a look on this Tuesday, May 19th, the high of 79. Coming up for this sunny day, a bit of wind this afternoon and evening with partly cloudy skies tonight, low of 47. Still windy on Wednesday and Thursday, high of 79 and 85 respectively, with more sun coming up on Friday and about 86 for the expected temperature. Sunset tonight, 8:32. Sunrise tomorrow morning, 7:46. Now for a river update. As of this morning, the river level was rising at 2.01 feet. The flow rate, 2,100 cubic feet per second. Water turbidity level, 2 NTUs. The temperature, 58 degrees.
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Still Grace. Darren Wells teaming up with Rascal Flatts for that one. You are listening to K-Joe, and I'm Alex Bauer. Happy to be hanging out here with you on this gorgeous Tuesday, Taco Tuesday, that is. It's Tom Petty. She's

0: There you go. It's Tom Petty with Free Fallin' right here on KJO. And don't forget, coming up around 9:30, we have the Tuesday talk show that you don't want to miss out on, so stay close for that. Before then, our friends at the Josephine County Fairgrounds reminding you not only to play bingo on Wednesdays, but also giving us a reminder here. Tee up for early learning with a golf scramble coming up Friday, June 5th at Dutcher Creek Golf Course. 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

0: That's Rick Astley here on KJO. I'm Alex Bauer signing off. I will see you in the future. And we have the Tuesday Talk Show with Chuck Benson coming up.
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0: sunny with a high near 79. Tonight, partly cloudy, low around 47. And on Wednesday, sunny with a high near 79. And on Thursday, sunny with a high near 85. And on Friday, sunny with a high near 86. It's the climate, folks. Yesterday's high in Grants Pass, 79. The overnight low was 40 degrees. Sunset this evening at 8:32. Will reappear tomorrow morning at 5:46. Rogue River level this morning, flowing at 2.01 feet on the rise slowly, just in time for boat Nick. Flowing at a rate of 2,100 cubic feet a second with a turbidity rating of 2 and a water temperature of 58.4 degrees. Clear blue skies here in South Grants Pass, bright sunshine and 60 degrees at the studios of KAJO, where this news and weather brought to you by our good friends at Rogue Credit Union.
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0: Good morning, everyone. Time now for the Tuesday Talk Show here on KAJO Radio. We want to thank you very much for joining us this morning. We ask that you hold your phone calls until after the top of the hour news. But if you want to jot the phone number down now, it's 541-472-1270. And when you hear the sound of the radio coming back to your phone, that means that you're next in queue. And as soon as we complete the thought that we're on, which we'll put you on the air live and let you air your question and or comment to our guest. We'll get to our guest in just a moment. But first of all, did want to remind you that it is Election Day, and as we began the morning, voter turnout was just over 26%. So finish up that ballot, get it into one of the many drop boxes around the county. There are seven or eight of them, so it's easy to get to them. So let's get that percentage up a little bit once again. And you can hear your vote count tonight because I'll be at the courthouse about 7:30 with an advanced report on what we expect to happen and another report live at 8 o'clock right after we get the results from the county clerk. So that's our plan tonight, followed up about 8:30 with Alex right here on KAJO Radio. Now, welcome to the microphones of KAJO Radio. General in charge of the parks and the fairground and about everything. Welcome.
2: Thank you so
0: much. Did I give you a new title today?
2: Today? Well, no, I don't know. I mean, it keeps changing, but officially they tell me it's Recreation Director.
0: Tamara Martin, welcome to the microphones of KAJO Radio. We're just right now on the cusp of getting everybody outdoors, and yeah. I have a great forecast. So what's happening in the parks? Is everything all ready to go?
2: Boy. Yeah, so we have been really working hard to get things going. There's actually a lot of things happening in our county parks, and you know, I'm really just thrilled to be here to have the opportunity to talk a little bit about some of the things that are happening. I think one of the things that really kind of confuses people, and I have a lot of conversations about it, what's the difference between a county park and a city park? Like, what are we talking about here?
0: Location.
2: Yeah, well, location and ownership, really, and who's maintaining those parks. And that's really kind of the biggest piece that is different. So when we talk about county parks, we're talking about Tom Pierce Park, Schroeder Park, which are parks that are close to town. But then we're also talking about Indian Mary, Lake Selmac, Wolf Creek, White Horse. So there
0: gets a little widespread.
2: It gets a little widespread. And so there's definitely a lot out there. And in addition, you're looking at the boat ramps, Chinook, you know, some of those. Schroeder Park has a boat ramp, Lathrop Park. So there's a lot of different areas, and I'm just naming a few, but that really identify as county parks versus, you know, what somebody might expect from a city park right here at Riverside, which of course is a beautiful park as well. So when we talk about the county parks, that's what we mean is the ownership of the land itself and who's managing it.
0: All right. Not Riverside, but Griffin.
2: But Griffin, Griffin is going to be a hot spot this weekend.
0: This weekend it is, yes.
2: Yeah, Griffin Park, is a beautiful place. We do open it up for some gravel bar camping, which is something that is not done year round. So people are pretty excited about that.

0: that. And as well as just, we have updated the tent loop in Schroeder Park, and there's tent camping right along the river. It is gorgeous down there. So there's some really great opportunities to get out, enjoy the river, watch the races, and just have make some family memories.
1: And you can watch it. You can also listen to them right here on KJO, folks. There's
0: there you go.
1: A little self-promotion here, shameless. What can I tell you?
0: Yeah. So we've got some really great things. You know, we obviously have Memorial Day weekend. Our campgrounds are ready for the community to be coming in. And we're excited about welcoming that, as well as our tourists that are coming through. We have a really fun event coming up that is really the first for our county parks. And I don't want to say ever, because that's a long time, but a really long time. And they're called Family Night Lives. And what this is Tom Pierce Park. We have the beautiful new playground, of course. And right next to it is this green area near the river. And we're going to set up some family night entertainments. We do have live concerts that will be going. We have three of these weeks that we're going to do it, starting June 11th. And so there will be live music. There's going to be food trucks. There's going to be what you would expect from that. But where we're going to be really different and what we're really excited about is that this is for those younger families that have kids. There's going to be kids entertainment.
1: So it's family entertainment.
0: It is family. We have different themes. So the first theme is going to be country night. We, of course, have a country music artist, which will be coming in. But we also have Farm Life Petting Zoo coming in.
1: Oh, really?
0: You know, we have activities and different things that are going to relate back to the actual theme of each night. And really what our hope and our goal is to get our younger families out together. So they're not taking the kids somewhere and the kids are like, I'm bored. And they're not going somewhere sitting on their phones because they're bored.
1: Getting them off of those screens.
0: Absolutely. So we really think that we've created a nice, well-rounded event that not only are the kids going to have a really great time, but so are the parents. And so we're just so thrilled to be doing this. Evergreen Federal Bank, of course, made it possible for us to be able to come out and make this happen. There won't be any parking fees for the events. So this will truly be a free event for people coming
1: in. So no fees whatsoever. No. For this event.
0: No, well, unless you're going to buy a hot dog or something.
1: Well, that's it.
0: But yes, but no, once you're in there, it's just going to be come in and experience it and have a really great time with your family. So we're really excited. The first theme, is, as I mentioned, is Country Night. That's June 11th. June 18th is going to be Hero Night, and we're looking forward
1: to Hero Night.
0: Hero Night.
1: We've
0: got everything. Well, you can. Okay. In fact, I would love it if you did. We have Trevor Hanks coming in, and he is going to be performing. He has hinted he might be in a Batman costume. I don't know.
1: Okay.
0: We do have Spider-Man coming as well, but wow. We're also going to really be highlighting our local first responders. We have the Young Marines are going to be there. So you're going to see a wide variety. That third theme is Dynomite, which is for dinosaurs. And we are very excited. We're going to have a prehistoric egg hunt, and we're talking about dino races, and that's going to be with the Lack family. And so this is really just about coming in and having a great time with your family.
1: Sounds like a great spinoff from a county fair. From things that wouldn't happen there at the fair, you could put out there.
0: Absolutely. And it's just to create more activities and more opportunities for families to be coming together and having a great time.
1: Okay. But it's free. Who's paying for it?
0: Evergreen Federal Bank.
1: Thank you, Evergreen.
0: Thank you, Evergreen. Yes, we are so thrilled. They're just incredible community partners, not only with the parks, but with the fair as well. And so many other activities and events. So when we really started talking about that, they were so excited and jumped on board and took we've got an idea into let's make it a really great idea. And so this is going to be a really fun experience. We're hoping that it becomes an annual event. We are clearing out areas for extra parking and looking forward to welcoming.
1: All right. What are the dates again? People want to write these down.
0: Yep. So they're going to be Thursday nights starting June 11th. Mm-hmm. So June 11th, 18th, and 25th.
1: Okay.
0: Yep.
1: Great night at the park.
0: Great night at the park. Yeah. And

0: So another thing that's kind of happening out in the parks right now is we are nearing the finish line for White Horse renovations. This is something that has been talked about for a lot
1: of years. This has been going on, and we're close to the finish line.
0: We are close to the finish line.
1: So what's it going to look like?
0: We went back and to the drawing board. We had a lot of feedback from the community about trying to keep the tree cover that was there. So we actually redesigned that plan and really worked with the feedback that we were receiving. And so we have kept with that original footprint, but are bringing in 5 full hookups, 5 partial hookups, and then tent camping as well. And by sticking with the design that was there already, and we're just going to add one road, we were able to significantly, I think maybe instead of 300 trees, we only had to take 12. And most of those were for ADA access and making sure that we had some, you know, safety type stuff. So we were really thrilled by what we were able to do, and that we're expected to have that open this fall to the public. And we have been working with some of our local RC groups, which is the remote control cars, and really trying to build some tracks for them into our landscaping of our park out there.
1: Really? Okay.
0: So that we can really give them an opportunity to have a place to come in and day use. But man, that is a whole new world out there. This is not the, 1999 Radio Shack car that you're getting. These things are pretty incredible in what people can do. So I think I just aged myself by saying that. But
1: no comment.
0: Yeah, no comment. No,
1: I'm going to be very quiet here.
0: Yeah, yeah. So, we're really excited about what that is going to do. White Horse is the first park that the county ever owned. This is the park that put us in the park business. And so we're really excited to kind of get out there, breathe some fun life into that park, and just kind of reintroduce, this little favorite that used to be for our community. So yeah, that's wrapping up as well.
1: It's still a great spot. And you still have great, good access while all this is going on out there. I've been out there several times just for photo shoots, for graduations, and what have you. So
0: absolutely. This is only the upper phase that's blocked off currently right now. It has been, actually, that area has been closed for quite some time. And so this will be getting that spot back open. But yes, day use is still available and open, as well as that river access.
1: Okay, we're talking parks right now with Tamara Martin. Take a deep breath, folks. We'll be right back because I have to pay some bills, and then we'll continue.
2: Imagine going about your life and all of a sudden it's turned upside down by a tragic car accident. Now imagine that accident was caused by an uninsured motorist and you were sent to the hospital with injuries. 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
1: Welcome back, ladies and gentlemen. Tuesday Talk Show in progress right now. Our guest today, Tamara Martin, Recreation Director for the Josephine County. And we were talking about some of the parks here and talking about White Horse. But as we come into this, it's park season, really, isn't it? It's time to take advantage of all these parks.
0: Yeah, it is park season. And, we have an incredible team. I mean, I am blown away every day by the dedication of not only our park rangers, but our volunteer base as well. We could not, there's no way we could do what we do without them. That includes not only our park hosts, but volunteer groups that come and help have work days and spread chips and help clear trails. And, you know, there is just such a real community commitment and dedication to our parks. That's fantastic. Indian Mary Park,

0: I want to touch on it briefly because it's such a gem in our park system and in our community.
1: It's really the jewel, isn't it?
0: It is. I mean, you have people that have been going to Indy and Mary for so long, and they have so many lifetime memories out at that park. And so it's a beautiful space right on the river there. And I'm going to throw out, which is kind of an oddity, I actually have a park host position out there open right now.
1: Really?
0: Really. And so
1: at Indy and Mary?
0: At Indy and Mary. And it is an absolute gem. So if you, if anybody in your audience is interested in, you know, camping for the summer, we would definitely love to chat with you. But Indy and Mary, you know, we have such a variety of parks that really, from the campgrounds like Salmac, Indy and Mary, obviously, Alameda, which is really more rustic and just a really big popular park for those rafters that are going down the river.
1: It's a little further down.
0: It's more rustic. Yeah. If you don't want to go glamping, okay, and you really prefer something a little bit more remote, that is the park for you.
1: Been to Alameda Park. I love it out there.
0: Yeah. It's just beautiful out there. So we have a lot of really, really neat things happening. And I just want to give a shout out to the team because they work so hard to make sure that the parks are enjoyable for the community. And they take the feedback just to heart. You know, someone was chatting about, oh, this bridge, you know, my dog can't cross it because it's got holes and like it's a little metal bridge. They were on it. They put mats out on there, secured that now, you know, so they want to hear that feedback, and they're very responsive in doing what we can to make sure that our parks are reflective of our community.
1: You mentioned volunteers. Do you have enough?
0: Never.
1: Okay.
0: Yeah, never.
1: I want to volunteer.
0: Yeah.
1: What do I need to do, and what qualifications do I need?
0: I don't think anybody needs necessarily qualifications. I think that, you know, I think the biggest piece is really about customer service and being a team player. And the rest of it can kind of build. There's a lot of different opportunities that look different for all sorts of different types of people, skills, physical abilities. And so there's a lot there that can be done. But, you know, for us, really, we want to make sure that the people coming into our community are leaving with a positive experience, right? We want them to be able to, one, come back, and two, you know, I hear people all the time, like, I was traveling through, vacationing, visiting, we had so much fun and loved it so much, we moved here. And so we want to make sure that anybody that we are bringing in is really reflective of that and making sure that we're maintaining that positive experience for users.
1: Right. Using the parks right now, I know you really need reservations for Indy and Mary.
0: Yes.
1: Sometime in advance. I don't know how far out you're booked. What about the other parks?
0: Yeah, so reservations are absolutely recommended. We have a couple, White Horse and Shorter, that are, the reservations are required. You can go in and show up in, you know, in the other parks and the other campgrounds and look to see what's available in camp. So I don't want to deter anybody from the ability. You know, if you really want to go to the lake for the weekend, there's a possibility. But when you get busy weekends like Memorial Day and the holidays, you're going to want to make that reservation, especially if you have like a bigger RV or you're looking for something really specific, or if you have a favorite site, you're going to want to reserve that in advance.
1: All right. I know one favorite site out there for a lot of people this weekend for boat racing, Medicine Park.
0: Yeah.
1: Yeah. Try to find a spot. You can't reserve out there, can you?
0: For which one?
1: At Finley Bend. Is that Medicine Park? Do I have that correct?
0: Yeah. Okay. Yeah. So, yeah. So anything that you're going to go in, you're not going to make reservations out in that park. The reservations are going to be for the larger campgrounds. But it really is going to be the space where the river is a huge draw. And so getting out there early is absolutely going to be key.
1: All right. So is that all you got about parks? Is that it?
0: Well, I mean, I guess I'm happy to talk more, or I could talk about the fair coming up.
1: There is that coming up here.
0: Yes.
1: And we're getting ready for the fair, and it's a different time this year.
0: Actually, it's the same time.
1: Oh, same time.
0: Same time as last year. But it
1: time
0: feels
1: flies when you're having fun. So it was new to me last year.
0: Yeah. Well, so officially we are the first weekend in August. And so that throws people a little bit, because for years, like last

0: year and this year, our fair kickoff is July 29th. And so that definitely feels a whole lot earlier for people when I say July. But it really is right around that first weekend in August. And sometimes that's just going to be the way the calendar falls. Next year, it'll be into August. So it's kind of one of those things. We did it for a couple of reasons. Number one, we had a lot of kids that are involved in school sports that are also involved in our livestock programs. And, you know, they were getting stuck into position where they weren't
1: able to choose one or the other.
0: Yeah. And we didn't want that for those kids. We really wanted them to be able to kind of experience everything and have a really well balanced, you know, opportunity in summer and life. And so that's why we moved it. But then we were really buttoned up against the Roseburg, the Douglas County Fair, and you know, we don't want to be on the same weekend. Then we're too close. We know that some of our people are going up there and some of their people are coming down here, so we wanted to make sure that we were on separate weekends. So that's why we are now officially the first weekend in August.
1: All right. Do you coordinate with the other fairs? Is there communication?
0: Oh, absolutely. We talk, actually all of us talk monthly, and that's just as a Fair Oregon State Fair Manager Roundtable, just to kind of chat with each other, idea share, really offer support on what somebody might be facing. We have a really strong group with the Oregon Fairs Associations, and they have been really instrumental in kind of bringing us all together and advocating for us through the legislation, which this last short session was a huge win for fairs. And I can talk a little bit about that if you want to. But there's just a lot of real coordination and cooperation. It's not a competition. So we want to be supportive of each other.
1: Yeah, we also want to win.
0: Of course.
1: Right.
0: Yes, we do.
1: All right. Well, what sets our fair apart?
0: I think that the biggest thing is that we've really won for local is we have the free gate admission, right? Our neighbors still are charging their gate admissions going in. And for us, what that means is we really wanted to create an event that everyone in the community did not have that immediate barrier going in. Like, you are absolutely welcome to come bring the family and come for multiple days. And that's the feedback that we've been getting, especially from the younger families. They're like, ugh, I come in one day and we do all of the animals and the statics. I come in the next day and come in and do the rides. And then, you know, and so they're mapping it out because now they can come multiple times and instead of just burning out hours in the heat with the kids, they're able to really make it work better for them. And so I'm really proud of that. I think that is a very reflective of our community and our desire to, you know, serve the community and make sure that everybody has those opportunities. The other piece that I think is really great is a lot of fairs are really struggling with what we call the static entries. Those are your quilts and your jams and your photography and your tomatoes and all of the things that people do and find in our buildings.
1: Well, that's what fairs are all about,
0: isn't
1: it?
0: That's what they're all about. And fairs around us and in the state are struggling getting participation. Whereas, you know, obviously COVID did what COVID did, but we've been back on the rise and those numbers are starting to really fill back up and our departments are really starting to fill back up. And that again is coming from the dedication of our volunteers, because our fair superintendents, they don't receive pay. They are volunteers and they are dedicated to make sure that the people that are showcasing in those different areas and talents have a really neat experience. And on top of it, we've really made a big push and dedication to make it welcoming for kids. Like, we want kids to come in and experience. So we have the fair favorite food cook-off, right? That is a competition for kids and an adult. We need an adult there. But that to experience cooking, to get in. You know, we have superintendent that will be in there and she'll be baking bread as a demonstration, you know, if this is how it works. So there's just a lot of those type of things, demonstrations from the community, getting kids in hands on. Our farm and garden is great. You know, lots of opportunities for the kids to dig in the dirt. And so we're really just focusing on creating an experience within those different buildings that will allow other people to not just admire the work that you know, of our very

0: talented community, but go, I can do that. And that's what we're trying to get. We want that little moment where it's a kid or an adult that says, oh, I can do that. And then start to experiencing something new.
1: All right. Those are some of the things that you want to look for coming up in the fair right now. I want to point out one thing here. You did say that there is no admission charge to get into the fair. Let's footnote that, and this is probably kudos to you, because the fair is self-sustaining. It receives no public funds.
0: Yeah, local tax funds. We do receive some funding from lotteries, and that was kind of our big win from this last short session. But we do not receive local tax from...
1: Nothing comes out of a public fund from the county.
0: No. Okay. Yeah, and that is definitely something that we're proud of.
1: All right, ladies and gentlemen, stay tuned because you'll stay here for another half hour. You're listening to KAJO. It's a Tuesday talk show, and news coming up here in a moment.
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11: Gianna Gelosi. President Trump hits pause, holding off on plans to resume bombing Iran set for today, giving talks more time to hammer out a deal at the request of key Gulf allies.
12: They called me over the last 2 days to say they made a lot of progress in it because we have them negotiating with us, and primarily Saudi Arabia, Qatar, UAE.
11: It's primary day in 6 states, and the marquee race is in Kentucky, where President Trump is trying to oust Republican Congressman Thomas Massie, with the race getting the most attention. He's calling him the worst Republican congressman in history, backing a GOP challenger. Massie told Fox earlier,
13: "The endorsements that I've gotten are from the pro-life groups, the pro-Second Amendment groups, because my opponent, he won't debate, he won't fill out the forms to say where he is on abortion, where he is on gun control."
11: It's the most expensive primary in history. America's listening to Fox News.
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1: The forecast for Grants Pass and the surrounding Rogue and Illinois valleys today calling for sunny skies with a high near 79. And tonight, partly cloudy. Low should be around 47 this evening. Tomorrow, sunny skies with a high near 79. Thursday, sunny with a high near 85. And on Friday, sunny with a high near 86. Yesterday's high in Grants Pass, 79. The overnight low, 40. Sunset this evening will be at 8:32. We'll reappear tomorrow morning at 5:46. Rogue River level this morning was at 2.01 feet and rising slowly, flowing at a rate of 2,100 cubic feet a second with a nephelometric turbidity unit reading of 2 and a water temperature of 58 degrees. Currently 62 degrees here at the studios of KAJO under bright blue skies, where this news and weather brought to you by our good friends at Concierge Security. Stay tuned. 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Right after this.
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1: Welcome back to the Tuesday Talk Show, ladies and gentlemen. Thank you very much for joining us today. If you have a question or comment for our guest, by all means, give us a phone call. It's 541-472-1270. When you hear the sound of the radio coming back through your phone, that means that you're next in queue. And as soon as we complete the thought that we're on, we'll put you on the air live and let you pose that question to Tamara Martin today, Recreation Director for Josephine County. Just before we get right back, I want to make one another reminder that today is election day. This morning, the percentage of turnout was just over 26%. I'm embarrassed, ladies and gentlemen. So get out and vote. There's plenty of time to do that. Shall I put you on the spot and ask, have you voted yet, Tamara?
3: Oh, yeah. I vote early. I like to do it, get it done and over with, and then I don't think about it
1: anymore. And I have to worry about it. Me too. The first week, I'm done.
3: I know. People talk about, the late surprises. Well, it's too late for me because as soon as I get my ballot, it's usually in within about 24, 48 hours.
1: Yeah, I get to hang out in the courthouse at night, and I see people running into the courthouse and dropping their ballots off at 7:59.
3: So,
1: but by all means, do it.
3: Yeah, I mean, I think most importantly, I think it's important that people participate and vote. You know, it's I hear a lot of, oh, it won't matter. It really does, especially in our local elections. It makes a really big difference, and be heard, be part of the process.
1: I'm going to take part of your time right now and share a story.
3: Sure.
1: And this is current right now. This is happening. I grew up in Nebraska, and in that county right now, there is a tie for one of the positions.
3: Oh, my goodness.
1: 350 votes to 350 votes.
3: Yep,
1: so one vote counts.
3: One vote counts.
1: Now, are you ready how they're going to do this? Of course, there's a recount.
3: Okay.
1: And if there's still a tie, according to under Nebraska law, even you can decide it even with a single hand of poker.
3: Honest. Okay. There I believe it, actually.
1: A coin toss also works.
3: A coin toss.
1: But that's written in the law. All right. All right, with that, ladies and gentlemen, go out and vote now. In the meantime, we've been talking about your parks and all of the things going on right now.
3: Yeah.
1: And we're talking, where were we talking about money and stuff? Where were we?
3: What was that question?
1: Where did we leave off here?
3: We are definitely in. We had a really nice win for the fairgrounds. I'll jump to the fairgrounds real quick. The short session. One of the things that has been written into legislation is that the fairgrounds is actually supposed to receive 1% of the lottery funds, and the state went in. They were having some financial troubles back in the early 2000s, and so the Oregon Fairs Association and the fairs actually voluntarily said, hey, we'll take a limit on what you give to us to help the state get back on track. And all of that was supposed to be like this real, like, we're going to give back. And then everything was supposed to revert back in, like, I think it was 2012.
1: Amazingly how that happens. Yeah.
3: Amazingly how that happens. And here we are back in, you know, 2026 and still having that conversation, trying to get that cap removed. And so what that really represents for the fairgrounds is about $200,000 to $250,000 a year in state lottery funds that come into the fairgrounds that could be used.
1: That's for Josephine County.
3: Yeah, that is per fair. Mm-hmm. Now, that being said, there have been some changes. We had a really great win this last short session where they got put into what they call the Christmas tree bill, where everything kind of gets put in together. And the other really great part is we've been lobbying for years, testifying about what we do for our communities, because a strong, healthy fairgrounds absolutely is an economic leader. And so we really just talked a lot about what we can do for the smallest of businesses and what we bring into the communities, not just for the economic development piece of it, but emergency preparation. Man, I'm struggling today. and all of those things that really make a difference. So we had not presented a bill this short session. We really just were going up and thanking them for some of the additional things that, you know, have been coming up and support they've been giving to fairgrounds throughout the last few years. And right there at the end, they were willing to put that in. So right now, as it stands, the fairgrounds should be receiving that full 1%. And we won't really know until February what that is actually going to net for us on a local level, because now the state fair is also a part of that conversation. So when it all comes down, but we have historically been getting $53,000 a year. I budget just under $200,000 a year for utilities for the fairgrounds. So that $53,000 doesn't really go very far in today's world.
1: No, it doesn't. But at any rate, you're talking about what an economic driver the fairgrounds is, because it's a year-round operation. Do you have any numbers on the financial impact it has on this community?
3: Not on this one specifically. I know that the Oregon Fairs has done some kind of widespread on what it brings into the states, but they've really narrowed it down in a way that is kind of tough for a sell in our community. But here's what I can tell you. The fairgrounds last year had 951 events and activities on it, and that does not include the soccer fields. So that's its own little entity in the corner. And so that is a wide variety of everything from a birthday party to a grower's market, you know, and literally everything in between. And what is really great about that is that every single one of those events and activities is an exchange of some sort of service or money in our community. So when you have like a vendor sale, and if they have 40 small businesses coming in and selling their wares, whatever they may be, that is money that is just generating right back into our community and staying local. And that's where these, you know, fairgrounds can come in and play a really important role in supporting small businesses.
1: All right. Did the horse racing enter into those numbers you just said?
3: The races themselves do. Mm-hmm. Yeah.
1: Yes. Mm-hmm. Okay.
3: And we have a really great relationship with horse racing. They've got some fun, exciting stuff that they're working on right now, too.
1: They're really talking about doing some renovations out there, aren't they?
3: They are. They've just launched their, they're calling it Racing to a Brighter Future campaign. And it's really focusing on the grounds themselves, which, of course, for the fairgrounds is fantastic because we are their grounds. But really looking at the grandstands and the winner circle and what racing can be for our community. Horse racing is an absolute, you know, just, it is an economic driver. And, you know, they have some really great numbers if you go to their website that talks about what one racehorse will bring into a community when it's here racing. And because it's not just, oh, the horse is here. It's the trainers, it's the owners, it's the riders, it's all of the different things that kind of come along into this big circle. So there is a wide reach of what the fairgrounds touches once we're in the community.
1: All right. I didn't mean to get off on a tangent there, but that was interesting, and I think a lot of people need to know that it's always a fun place.

0: used to go. There are always great events out there.
1: Yes.
0: But it's an economic driver here in the community that we would sorely miss.
1: And, you know, I'm really thrilled. I just learned yesterday there was a recent survey done in our community. So I think it was 77 businesses were interviewed, and the fairgrounds ranked the highest for county services for, you know, trust within the community. And so I'm so thrilled and excited about what we've been able to do. Now, we're in the position right now in the next, honestly, 3 years. We're not done. Like, we're in the space that we are now in a position where, you know, you're going to start seeing the physical changes on the fairgrounds, because we're going to be able to start accessing some of the interest from the sale of the former Flying Lark and really start reinvesting that back into our fairgrounds. And so we've just gotten started, which is really an exciting place to be after, you know, I've been with the county about 8 years. So it's really a neat spot to be in right now for the fairgrounds.
0: Oh, there's no question about it. Ladies and gentlemen, you're listening to Tamara Martin here. Number to call is 541-472-1270. If you have a question, a suggestion, a comment, or an idea on how to improve, let us know. We'll be right back.

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2: Welcome back, Tuesday Talk Show in Progress, ladies and gentlemen. Our guest, Tamara Martin, Recreation Director for Josephine County. It's 541-472-1270 if you have a question or a comment. And, you know, we really haven't had much. We've just really touched barely on the fair.
3: I know. And we got to talk about the fair before I leave. I am so excited about our fair coming up this year. So, McCaslin Rodeo, he is the promoter that does our big April rodeos every year. He is going to be coming back and kicking things off for opening night of fair with a full rodeo on that Wednesday night. Thursday night, we have country music artist Clay Walker. He is fantastic. And we are so thrilled that we were able to bring him in. Now, the VIP is sold out already.
2: Sold out already.
3: Yes,
2: okay.
3: But our general admission is still going. Now, here's what's really fun. Southern Oregon Sanitation, Evergreen Federal Bank have come in and helped sponsor this event, which means our fair theme this year is Home of the Brave, celebrating 250 years of heroes.
2: Absolutely.
3: And so our general admission for the Clay Walker is
2: $17.76.
3: So we really, everything that we're going to be doing is going to really be circling back into the celebration of our country for our fair this year. And that is the most certainly a fun one. And then for Friday and Saturday night, we have the Monster X trucks that are going to be coming back to

0: Josephine County.
1: Monster X, okay.
0: Yes, and that is something that anytime I went out to a survey earlier in this year, just to get some feedback, we were setting goals for the fairgrounds year round, as well as the fair event. Overwhelmingly, what people wanted were the trucks back. It wasn't even close to the second. And so we are really excited to be bringing them back, and that will be Friday and Saturday in the grandstands.
1: So two nights of trucks, yep. Great country music,
0: yep,
1: and a big rodeo.
0: A big rodeo. Wow. And then on top of that, we, of course, have our free stage. We've got some really great acts. We've got a variety of, you know, regional as well as, you know, a larger act. His name is Justin Lawrence. He's kind of up there fighting his way on the country music scene right now. He's a former radio guy himself. The Rogue Suspects will be coming in and performing a Santana show for us one evening. But we also have in our free entertainment section, we have the Powers Circus. We are actually going to have a circus tent during the fair.
1: Really?
0: Out on our grounds.
1: Where are you going to put it?
0: We're going to put it back behind the carnival rides. There's okay. going to be a section between the carnival rides and the arena. So it's going to be right on there, which is a really great spot for our Kids Alley, which is our really just kind of free area for our young toddler kids, younger kids, and usually their moms that are ready for a break. Andy the Clown is leading that charge there. But we also have Barnyard Racers, and this is also another really fun one that people love. And that's when the animals get out and they have different races. And we've had pig races in the past, and this is kind of it expanded it to the other farm animals as well. And then, of course, you've got the strolling acts. I think we have a stilt walker this year, and we've got a guy that's going to be flinging fire around. It's going to be crazy.
1: Oh, okay.
0: I'm excited.
1: Going to be crazy for the fair.
0: It's going to be crazy.
1: July 29th.
0: July 29th. So that's kickoff. July 29th through August 2nd is where is fair week for us this year. And 11 a.m. on Wednesday. Now, keep in mind, what's something when people talk about the fairs, you got to talk about the livestock auction.
1: Mm-hmm.
0: This is something that we're so excited. If you have not been to a livestock auction and you just happen to be like, I'm curious, we are a great auction to come and watch because we have a beautiful opening ceremony that really is just so incredible to see. And we have, you know, hundreds of kids. There's, I think it's 250. Don't quote me on that. I'm close. But and they're all there. And they've worked so hard to get to that place. And it is just a neat space. We do it in our big covered arena. And people can just sit in the bleachers and watch. You don't have to bid. You don't have to, you don't have to do all of those things to really be a part of just a really neat experience. So that is going to be Friday night affair. And I believe they're going to be starting that at 5:00. But if you do want to fill your freezer, it's a tax write-off.
1: There you go.
0: And you're going to get some quality meat that you're going to really enjoy. So you can register that on boatnik.com is where you can register to do that because our partner is Active Club. So we're really thrilled to have them as well.
1: Those guys get around, don't they?
0: They do.
1: They're everywhere.
0: They do. They show up everywhere. I know they're a little busy this weekend, but...
1: Yeah, quite frankly, a little self-promotion here. They'll be in here tomorrow morning at this same time here.
0: Fantastic.
1: Gary Wallace and Jim Thompson will be here talking about what's going on in Boatnik and what all that they've done. So tip of the hat, guys.
0: Yeah, they do a great job. You can get a shuttle at the fairgrounds as well to get into Boatnik. So we have a really great relationship working with them. They're great community partners as well. The other thing is just really, I'm just going to say, come to the fair because if you haven't been in a long time, it's all different. We have a new carnival company. We have the buildings are filled. There's lots of opportunities for air conditioning. We have golf carts that run out into the parking lot, pick people up and bring you in. Like we're doing everything and we can to try and make sure that you have a positive experience and have fun. And, one of the things that we're really looking at is how do we represent our community? And that's what actually makes the fair different than Boatnik. Boatnik is an amazing event and festival in our community, but where the fair is different

0: is the fair is made up of the people from our community. They're the ones who make the fair happen. There are local kids that have the animals. There are local people and artists and chefs and photographers that are filling our building. We have a lot of local vendors as well. We do have some that will come and travel through, but overall, it is such a large representation of who we are as a community that it is just, it's awesome. And you'd be surprised at how many people you will run into that you know.
1: And you only see them once a year at the fair.
0: At the fair.
1: At the fair.
0: Yes. My favorite story was the very first year on fair. I was running golf carts. It was great because nobody knew who I was at all at that point. And
1: we saw you out there.
0: Yeah. And so, you know, I was running people out and I was talking to this couple and I was asking, what do you like? What do you not like? Give me some feedback. You know, gives me an opportunity to know where I still need to improve. And they were, you know, my age and which is in the 50s. Shh. But, you know, chatting with them and they had met back in high school at the fair. And they come every year to celebrate the fact that's how they met. And so it's not just about a festival. It's part of our community.
1: It's community. No doubt about it. You don't have any much enthusiasm that shows through on the fair at all. All right.
0: I do.
1: We just really barely touched on parking and shuttles.
0: Yes.
1: Can you add more details on that?
0: Yeah. So parking, if you want to park on the fairgrounds, it starts at $10. So keep that in mind. If you want to shuttle, we have a free shuttle that runs from RCC into the fair. So if you want the free shuttle, that's where you're going to go to grab that.
1: Okay, out of Rogue Community College.
0: Yep.
1: Okay, and do we have established hours for those yet?
0: Not yet. All of the hours, all of those things will be on our website as we get a little bit closer, as well as the full schedule from, you know, all of our performances, all of the different demonstrations that are happening, the livestock shows, if you're interested in those, all of those things will be coming to our website soon. Right now it's just kind of a little bit of a hint of, you know, what's coming our way.
1: Okay. The website, once again,
0: JosephineCountyFairgrounds.com.
1: Okay. Now, we've covered a lot of ground here today quickly, and we're down to about my last 5 minutes here.
0: Okay.
1: So, really, what do people need to take away from this? First of all, parks and then the fair. What do people really need to know right now?
0: I'm going to say for parks, the biggest piece is to know that our campgrounds are open and amazing, and you don't have to go far to have a fantastic camping experience with your family. We're right here. And, you know, we mentioned Annie and Mary and Griffin Park and Lake Salmac. Like, there are some really go-to destination travel points that are in our backyard. And so just want to encourage our community that, you know, go out, check them out, and you might be very pleasantly surprised. So the other piece is the new Family Night Live events that we have coming up for Tom Pierce Park. These are going to be really just a great night, an opportunity for the families in our community to get together and have a fun night by the river and, you know, make some memories together. And so, you know, and if you love camping, Indian Mary, we've got a park host spot that's open. So would love to, you know, talk to somebody about that. But we've got a lot of people that are instrumental into the success, and we are heavily reliant on, you know, our volunteers who make up a big part of everything that we do. And we have just the most dedicated team that is out there. They just love the parks and the shows.
1: Is there a number to volunteer? A phone number?
0: Yeah, you can just give a call.
1: Email?
0: Yeah, you can give a call to the main parks office lines, 541-474-5285. And, you know, ask to chat with somebody, you know, let us know what you're thinking. And then, of course, you know, the fair. Here we go. It's summer, folks, and so we're ready. And honestly, I just want to encourage people to get involved. We do have volunteer opportunities for the fair as well. It is a lot of fun, and I spend a lot of time even just talking to my friends going, this, once you do it the first time and get past a little bit of nervousness that comes along with it, you will look forward to it and love it. And so you don't

0: have to be an expert. You just have to be willing.
1: All right, there you are. Ladies and gentlemen, Tamara Martin, Recreation Director. Run the county parks and the fairgrounds. Good job, Tamara. Thank you very much. We appreciate that. And to all of you once again, it is Election Day. Once again, when we started this morning, voter turnout was just over 26%. Let's get that over 40% at least, ladies and gentlemen. Fill out that ballot. You know, it's there on the kitchen table. Go pick it up and drop it off. And I think there are 7 or 8 boxes out there. There are places in Cape Junction you can drop them off on. But the key here is to vote. And hear your vote count tonight. Once again, we'll be on the air about 7:30 tonight from the fairground. Listen to me. I wish it was. We'll be at the county courthouse tonight at 7:30 to 8 o'clock, getting the earliest returns possible. Right here on KHAO Radio. Once again, this has been the Tuesday Talk Show. Thank you very much.
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1: 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Currently, Brooklyn is a major part of the Lady Cavers softball team that's in contention for a home playoff spot. A pitcher, Brooklyn serves up three pitches to keep batters baffled. A fastball, a change, and a curveball. And when she needs an out, she relies on the change. In addition to holding opposing teams at bay, Brooklyn has demonstrated her power with her bat. She's been playing softball since she was 8, but she's been playing volleyball since she was 6 years old. And volleyball, her first love, is where she sees her college career going. In addition to studying nursing, she credits her parents for her inspiration. This week, Road Credit Union and Grants Pass Broadcasting recognizes our Athlete of the Week, Brooklyn Kuykendall, a junior at Grants Pass High School.
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K-Joe, Aaron checking in on a lovely Tuesday. 64 degrees is what we have out there right now. Here is Luke.

0: Belinda Carlisle, Heaven is a Place on Earth, 99.7 KJO, with more of Grants Pass's Best Music Variety coming up in moments. And Boatnik, it is almost here. Yes, Thursday, Family Day, Boatnik kicks off in Riverside Park. 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

Getting close to 11 o'clock. 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
2: News, I'm Therese Crowley. President Trump with a surprise showing around the secure White House ballroom construction site and says he was an hour away to striking Iran before the Arab Gulf leaders asked him to pause for Iran's proposal.
3: We're going to be striking it would have been happening right now. Yeah, it was all done. The boats, the ships are all loaded. They're loaded to the brim. Start.
2: Primary day in six states. President Trump picks former Navy SEAL Ed Gallrein to beat Republican Thomas Massie in Kentucky, calling Massie his new pet name, a Democrat. But Massie knows not to fight Trump.
4: I'm not running against President Trump. Most of the people voting for me support President Trump like I do.
2: And the president makes his endorsement in the Texas Senate GOP runoff. Attorney General Ken Paxton over Senator John Cornyn. Winner takes on progressive James Tallarico. 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
0: KJO

There's Something About You from Level 42, 99.7. Keijo, Aaron Stone here with you on this Tuesday late morning. Another fabulous day for weather. Going to be that way all the way through Boatnick. Thank goodness for that. Here are Gin Blossoms.

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It's Madonna.

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0: Stop Dragging My Heart Around. Stevie Nicks with Tom Petty and the Heartbreakers, 99.7 KJO on a fabulous Tuesday here in the week of Boatnik. It is Aaron Stone. Very glad to be right here along with you. The Hometown Heroes link, that's brought to you by Evergreen Federal Bank. 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Click right there. Tell us about a hometown hero you know. Someone doing really good things in the community, making our community a better place to live. 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

Killers Train on 99.7 1270 KJO. The Noon Report, all the latest from the newsroom, that's coming up. Wrapped around your finger. This was the final hits they released in 84. It's the

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2: News. I'm John Saucier. President Trump speaking to reporters outside the construction zone for the White House ballroom this morning. He discussed ongoing negotiations with Iran, claims the United States was just an hour away from resuming strikes last night.
3: We were going to be striking it would have been happening right now. Yeah, it was all done. The boats, the ships are all loaded. They're loaded to the brim.
2: The man accused of assassinating Charlie Kirk in a Utah court today for a hearing. Judge Tony Graff hearing arguments on some big issues, one of them concerning a motion by the defense to close portions of the July hearing and seal some exhibits. Deputy Utah County Attorney Chad Gruneder began his arguments by saying they want those hearings to be open.
4: The state has tried to make it abundantly clear throughout this process that we favor open hearings so that the public can trust what happens in this courtroom.
2: America's listening to Fox News.
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8: Thanks, Aaron. Here's your look at local news. The Jackson County Sheriff's Office has identified the victim of Saturday morning's hit-and-run fatality as Justin David Hannaford, 47, of Gold Hill. Next of kin have been notified. Deputies located and arrested the hit-and-run suspect at approximately 6 p.m. Saturday evening in the 7100 block of West Evans Creek Road. Siobhan Marie Walker, 44, of Gold Hill, was charged with failure to perform duties of a driver to injured persons, a Class B felony if a person dies as a result of the collision. She was lodged in the Jackson County Jail, and the case remains under further investigation. The initial report said deputies and detectives with the JCSO investigated the fatal hit-and-run crash involving a pedestrian that occurred Saturday in the Gold Hill area. Deputies responded to a call for Hannaford on Access Road at 3:12 a.m. near Jackson County Fire District 3 Gold Hill Station and Blackwell Road. Medics were dispatched, but Hannaford died from injuries before they arrived. In other news, a drunk driver is in the hospital after driving the wrong way on I-5 before crashing head-on into an oncoming SUV. The suspect, Ivan Grover Barber Jr., 43, of Grants Pass, is charged with driving under the influence of intoxicants, third-degree assault, reckless driving, recklessly endangering, felony allude, and second-degree criminal mischief. He was hospitalized with serious injuries. A Jackson County Sheriff's Office deputy attempted to pull over a speeding Toyota pickup in the 6400 block of Rogue River Highway Sunday at 10:39 p.m. The truck eluded east at high speed towards the city of Rogue River. The pursuit was terminated prior to the city limits due to safety concerns. A Rogue River police officer deployed spike strips and disabled the truck, but Barber continued driving the wrong way onto Interstate 5, traveling northbound in the southbound lanes.

0: crashed head-on into an oncoming SUV, totaling both vehicles and causing minor injuries to the other driver. Jackson County Fire District 1 and American Medical Response medics arrived on scene to extricate and transport the wrong-way driver. This case is open and ongoing, and no further information is available at this time. Oregon State Police is conducting the crash investigation. Voter turnout for the May 19th, 2026 primary election shows a participation rate of 26.64%. According to the latest update, as of Monday at 7 p.m., the grand total of ballots received are 18,710, with a total of 17,116 accepted thus far. According to the county website, the schedule for election reporting will begin after 8 p.m. tonight, with results broadcast on KJO this evening. The next result reports are scheduled to be posted May 27th and June 10th by 5 p.m. Certified results will be posted no later than June 15th by 5 p.m. The schedule is subject to change. Unofficial results will be posted at results.oregonvotes.gov. The Budget Committee met in the Angie Basker Auditorium to hear the proposed budget for fiscal year 2026-27. The total proposed budget for all funds is $188,965,500, a 3% increase over the prior year's adopted budget. Operating expenses for all departments, excluding transfers, decreased by $2.4 million. Total full-time equivalent, or FTE, positions for the fiscal year 2026-27 budget are 425.08, a decrease of 20.79 FTE. The general fund holds discretionary funding, and the proposed general fund budget for the next fiscal year was shown as $17,426,700, excluding the ending fund balance. The total ending fund balance in the proposed budget is $21,958,200. Before the meeting adjourned, a motion was made to hold department presentations May 27th and June 2nd with an amendment to keep the elected officials' compensation committee presentation to May 27th. It passed unanimously. And that is, oh, we have more local news, rather, on the way after this.
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0: Local news continues here on KJO. The Grants Pass City Council moved unanimously to remand the request for expressions of interest for Reed Cottage to the Historic Buildings and Sites Commission and direct staff to identify funding for project restoration. Council met at 11:45 a.m. for their workshop and heard a presentation of Riverside Park's Reed Cottage survey results. Two surveys had been sent out, with results showing a dominant no regarding support of paid overnight accommodations for the Elk Island site plan proposal. 103 participants out of 169 in a city survey felt it is important the cottage is preserved or restored. Budget resources presented showed a $393,612 cash balance for all Riverside Park improvements, $1.7 million in the urban renewal plan, and a state historic preservation grant of about $15,000 for potential architectural design services. Next was an Owl Plaza use regulations presentation showing the estimated completion date of the project for June 30th, 2026. Potential public uses, use policies, that is, included factors like protecting assets and investments and safely managing pedestrian flows. The proposed application process and use restrictions would require individuals submit applications no less than 30 days before a scheduled event. They would also need to provide evidence of sufficient insurance, security, first aid, sanitation, and waste disposal facilities. There would be different levels of service and anticipated impacts for Tier 1 and 2 event applications. A motion was made to accept the policy as presented, with changes including the city requirement of a 45-day notice. The Tier 1 and 2 full-day fees would be $250.

0: and $500, respectively. No food trucks, a 12-hour cleanup, and a repeated event would count as one. After 6 months, the council would review the policy as a pilot program. The motion passed 6-1, with Councilman Seth Benham dissenting and Council President Rob Pell abstaining. In other news, Grants Pass City Council moved in favor of extending public comment during their meetings to 3 minutes towards the end of Monday's workshop. The unanimous motion extended the amount of time citizens can speak during the comment period, allowed comment cards to be accepted up to the public comment time, and stated that individual comment minutes would be shortened if submitted cards exceeded the 30-minute period. Next on the agenda review was a motion for the Tourism Advisory Committee. It was moved to the next agenda sitting meeting, and Council was unanimous in approving Historical Buildings and Sites Commission's recommendation for Council to authorize a new historic marker at the Downtown Welcome Center. The workshop adjourned and Council convened an executive session for real property transactions and/or negotiations. And lastly, the Josephine County Commissioners held a general discussion meeting Monday afternoon to hear the Chamber of Commerce business retention presentation, following which Chamber President Terry Hopkins laid out his plans for the next 3 years based on the information just presented. The first item he mentioned was workforce development. Some of that came from a survey item that over half the merchants mentioned. That time was interpersonal skills, welcoming client to a business, and basic communication skills. The second most mentioned important factor affecting business locally is available childcare, followed by available housing. Local businesses stated employee retention as one of their biggest problems, followed by social issues, the homelessness situation as well. The presentation included national trends that included a displeasure with the national government being the lowest, just below state government, and then local government. None fared very well. And that is your look at local news here on KJO. I'm Alex Bauer reporting.
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1: 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Nice and sunny this afternoon, getting up near 80, at least 79, they say. Partly cloudy tonight, low 47, sunny and 79 for tomorrow. Then Thursday, as Boatnik begins, sunny skies and the mid-80s. Friday, sunny, 86. And upper 80s for the weekend, at least. Yeah, some great weather for Boatnik 2026, that's for sure. Right now, with a clear blue sky and a slight breeze, 71 degrees here in South Grants Pass at KJO.

0: 31 degrees here in South Grants Pass at KJO.
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5: Thank you, Aaron. Good afternoon, everyone. Hidden Valley graduate Grace Callis led after day one of the NWAC Women's Golf Championships, and yesterday she finished with a second round 84 to take home first place. Callis beat up 50 other golfers to take home the 2026 Women's Individuals NWAC Golf Championship at Apple Tree Golf Course in Yakima, Washington. The Illinois Valley Cougars split a doubleheader against Cross Point Christian yesterday. Illinois Valley lost the first game 6-4, won the second, though, 12-4. Brian Wu threw six shutout innings to lead the Mariners to a 6-1 win over the White Sox in Seattle last night. Josh Naylor had three hits and drove in a run for the Mariners. Game two between Seattle and Chicago is tonight at 6:40. The San Francisco Giants lost, though, 12-2 to end Arizona to the Diamondbacks. Willie Adames hit a solo home run in the second inning, but the Giants couldn't get anything else going offensively. Game two of that series is tonight at 6:40. Athletics starter JT Ginn took a no-hitter and a one-run lead into the ninth inning Monday night, and six pitches later walked off the mound with a heartbreaking loss. Adam Frazier lined a leadoff single in the bottom of the ninth, and Zach Neto followed with a two-run home run, giving the Angels a 2-1 victory, snapping a six-game skid while stunning Ginn and the A's. The Pac-12 and Mountain West have reached an agreement in principle to resolve their legal battle related to the former's rebuilding efforts. In a joint statement, the conferences, along with Boise State, Utah State, Colorado State, Fresno State, and San Diego State, said the parties had agreed to formally pause the lawsuits filed in California and Colorado while they worked to negotiate and finalize a settlement. Victor Wembanyama had 41 points and 24 rebounds as the San Antonio Spurs topped the Oklahoma City Thunder 122-115 in double overtime to open the Western Conference Finals. Game 2 tomorrow night in Oklahoma City at 5:30. Game 1 of the Eastern Conference Finals is tonight in New York between the Knicks and Cleveland Cavaliers. That tip-off scheduled for 5 p.m. Alex Newhook scored in overtime to lift the Montreal Canadiens over the Sabres 3-2 in Game 7 in Buffalo yesterday. The Canadiens advanced to play the Carolina Hurricanes in the Eastern Conference Finals. That Game 1 is coming on Thursday at 5 p.m. Alexander Rossi had surgery to repair minor injuries to his left hand last night following a crash earlier in the day during practice for the Indy 500. Rossi, the 2016 race winner, hopes to drive in Friday's final practice and again in Sunday's race, even though his health status is still under evaluation. He was taken to the hospital after his car spun, going through the second turn on the track's oval and hit the outside wall before skidding down the track with the rear end of his car briefly dragging along the top of the wall. The trailing Pato O'Ward tried to avoid the collision but couldn't stop in time and hit the side of Rossi's car. Romain Grosjean was also collected in that crash. And finally, in sports news, Caitlin Clark will serve as the Grand Marshal of the Indianapolis 500 Sunday. Race officials announced today. The Indiana Fever Star will give the traditional command for drivers to report to their cars before the 110th edition at the Indianapolis Motor Speedway this Sunday. That's sports news. I'm Chuck Benson reporting here on KAJO 99.7 FM, 1270 on the AM band and streamed at KAJO.com.
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0: Bruce Springsteen, Hungry Heart, 99.7 KJO. 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

it's me from Sixpence None the Richer, 99.7 KJO. On this Tuesday, such a gorgeous afternoon, we have our community spotlight with Roger coming in, talking Josephine County Food Bank in just a few minutes. But first, every time you go away from 85, Paul Young.

0: The original American Idol, of course, Kelly Clarkson, 99.7 KJOE, 1270. On a beautiful Tuesday afternoon, looking at 74 degrees out there, and it is time for our KJOE Community Spotlight. 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See the complete list of services they provide there at Indoor Airman. And of course, Roger, welcome.
1: Well, thank you, Aaron. Nice to be here.
0: Great to see you.
1: And I did bring a guest with me who we'll talk about in a minute.
0: Yes, we have another special guest in the studio this week, which is always exciting.
1: Yes.
0: Well, Roger, I know there's always so much happening, but what's the latest?
1: Right. So right now, we still want to get everybody the chance to buy tickets to our gala, which is Shining a Light on Hunger, and that is June 11th at Vista 222. So tickets are only $55. You can go online to our website, jocofoodbank.org, and there's a big button on there to purchase tickets, and you can do that, and it'll be a great evening. We've got a silent auction. We have a live auction. We'll have two food trucks there. There's our award ceremony. It's a very, very nice evening, and Vista 222, you just can't beat that venue. It is so beautiful.
0: Absolutely. Yeah. Shining a light on hunger, of course, very important.
1: Yes, yes, and that is our big single fundraiser of the year. So we appreciate it. And we did a lot of work on the silent and the live auction items this year. There's some really neat stuff. And you can also, all the silent auction items are available online. So when you sign up for the Shining a Light on Hunger, there's also a button where you can get in and register for the silent auction. And when that's not quite ready to go, but when it is, you'll be able to see the items and bid on them online.
0: Awesome. And this is through the website, jocofoodbank.org.
1: Absolutely. Absolutely. And then some great news this week. As you know, we're because of budget cuts and all sorts of things, we need food. We need food to support the over 18,000 families every single month that we service. So our great partner, wonderful partner, the Church of Jesus Christ of Latter-day Saints, is sending us an entire semi full of food. And it'll be in our warehouse on Thursday. So they always, always are a great partner. They step up. And we just want to thank them, the Church of Jesus Christ of Latter-day Saints.
0: That is awesome.

0: awesome.
1: It is. And you said we have a guest with us today. So I brought with me from OSU Extension and the Master Gardeners, Mr. Fred Schlieper. And I think I got that name right,
2: didn't I?
1: Pretty good. A little practice for you. But, you know, Fred is the gentleman that if you go to the growers market on Saturday, he's the one that's there representing the Master Gardeners. And he does a lot more than that. And he's here to explain a lot of that program now that OSU Extension is back. And they're a huge partner of the food bank. And we're really happy. So.
2: Yes. Perfect. Well, thank you, Roger, and I appreciate the invite to come here and talk about the Master Gardener program. We had a period of time for a couple of years where we've actually been slow in the making to come back, and we now fortunately have gone through a bridge year, and we're able to do many of the things that we were slow on the take for. But the Oregon State Master Gardener Extension Program educates Oregonians about art and science of growing and caring for plants. And there's many programs that we actually do to the community here in Josephine County, including we just concluded a great opportunity called Seeds of Spring and Seeds to Supper, where in fact we took 30 family people and we're actually educating them in a very short series of 8 weeks of how to plant, to grow, and to understand to maintain their own food. So that's one of the ways we can get our community back on track with food to the people. We're going to be doing more of those as we go forward. And we do many sustainable speaker series where we talk about things like owls. We had one that was actually the largest crowd we had was the owl lecture. And we're going to be doing things like the Arboretum Walk at RCC. And we're going to be executing some new programs called the Young Master Gardener Program and the Junior Master Gardener Program. But that'll be coming with time as we ramp up our opportunities. We also do Josephine County school programs. We actually do curate and take care of some school gardens here to educate the children, such as up at Highland Elementary, which has an incredibly 21 beds there with the greenhouse, and the students are participating in that during the school year. We're going to be trying to expand that for them into growing product over the summer when they're away, such that when they come back, if they planted it in June, in May, they come back in September, like squash, they'd see the finished products. We also offer a great service to people called our plant clinic. So in our offices, we have trained master gardeners that respond to inquiries or intake inquiries. Even at the growers market, we take those in of problems that people have with plants, problems that they want to talk about, like what should I plant in these areas and what type of insects might I have. So we would go through a complete inspection with our microscopes and analyze the situations and provide a proven safe methodology of either curating the problem or advising them to alternatives. So basically, we do food safety and nutrition. We do agriculture, garden, and food systems. We do positive youth development through our 4-H programs. This is the extension now. And we do forestry and natural resources. So it's a broad scope of things that people really didn't realize were going on in the background when we had to slow down for a couple of years, and now we're back on our feet. So those programs are going to be re-energized, and we're going to be able to provide, I think, a very sound base of information for the community in Josephine County. And I think, Roger, that's about it. We are very excited about opportunities to provide to the food bank. We've even gone out to the site in Raptor Creek and talked about maybe opportunities there for education and expanding in the greenhouses and things like that.
1: That is awesome. The Master Gardeners and the OSU Extension have always served a great service to us of education, whether it be schools or the public. You know, a lot of us just don't have green thumbs, and Fred brings the thumbs. So we
2: can pretty well educate every people. We're going to be having our cohort, which we call the

0: the 5-month class that's going to be starting again in January. And we're going to be coming, we're discussing now a interim period so that we can get some more involvement with people before they become a master gardener to actually work with master gardeners and volunteer in the community. So that'll get us out even more and provide more opportunities.
1: Beautiful. Now, are you at the growers market every week?
0: No, we... due to, unfortunately, our numbers of volunteers over the past couple of years have fallen down in numbers, and we're not able to, with all the programs we're trying to do, which is difficult to not, you try not to burn out your volunteers in education. So we're going every other week, and we'll be every other week through, all the way through, outdoor growers market. And we, this for the first time last year, we were in the indoor growers
1: market. Okay, great. So you were there last weekend.
0: Yes.
1: You'll be there the weekend after this.
0: Yes.
1: And just one last thing, Aaron, is you can look for the Josephine County Food Bank marching in the Boatnik Parade.
2: Uh-huh.
1: We'll be heading down. So it's a lot going on, and you know, we're just so glad to have OSU Extension back on its back where it should be.
0: Yes, we'll be in a float here. There too. We'll actually have. Yes, we just got that on, and we're going to have the 4-H and the Food Preserver Group and the Master Gardeners. So look for our float going down too.
1: All right.
2: Awesome. We'll see you guys at the Boatnik Parade.
1: We will be there.
2: Well, Fred, thank you so much.
0: Yes, sir.
2: Roger. Thank you, as always. We'll get together again, same time, same place.
1: Absolutely. Thank you so much, Aaron.
0: Appreciate it, Aaron.
2: Thank you very much. And this concludes this edition of the Tuesday KJO Community Spotlight, brought to you by our good friends over there at Indoor Airman.
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2: Fox News, I'm Tom Graham. President Trump once again threatening Iran unless a deal is made for a more permanent ceasefire.
3: The president says he may have to give Iran another big hit if a deal to end the war and the country's nuclear program does not come together in a few days.
4: I'm saying 2 or 3 days.
3: President Trump says he pulled back from planned military strikes on Iran set for today at the request of Saudi Arabia, the UAE, Qatar, and other regional partners.
2: Fox's Jared Halpern. President Trump wading into the Texas Republican primary, endorsing Republican challenger Ken Paxton to unseat incumbent GOP Senator John Cornyn.
5: I have so much respect for the president and so appreciate his endorsement, and I think it creates a slight bit of momentum, don't you?
2: Paxton speaking during a campaign event, Cornyn taking to X, saying it's time for Texas voters to decide if they want a strong nominee or a weak one. America's listening to Fox News.

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1: U.S. stocks slipped again today as another jump in long-term interest rates added fresh pressure to the bull market, especially on tech and the U.S. consumer. The S&P 500 was recently down about 0.2%, the NASDAQ off roughly 0.4%, and the Dow low by around 107 points or 0.2%, putting both the S&P and NASDAQ on pace for a third straight down day. The bond market is doing a lot of talking. The 30-year Treasury yield climbed to about 5.198%, its highest level in nearly 19 years, after last week's inflation reports showed price pressures reaccelerating as the war in Iran pushed oil higher. Those higher borrowing costs flow through to mortgages, credit cards, and auto loans, which can crimp consumer spending and, over time, cool economic growth and challenge the lofty valuations in some chip and AI names. Will Magana of Prime Capital Financial said the bond vigilantes are at play right now, arguing that big institutional investors are on to energy prices staying higher and maybe signaling that the Fed is behind the curve on inflation. Chip stocks were mixed after several bruising sessions. The Philadelphia Semiconductor Index was down more than 1% earlier in the day, but did claw its way back roughly flat as the worst of the selling eased. NVIDIA, which reports earnings tomorrow after the close, finished near unchanged following an early slide. Micron reversed a drop to trade about 5% higher, while Qualcomm and Broadcom still lost roughly 3 and 2% respectively, as investors took profits and reassessed how sustainable

0: recent data center and AI spending will be. Portfolio manager Jed Ellerberg called it a well-deserved breather after an epic rally, especially coming just days before what he expects will be outstanding results from NVIDIA. Oil eased slightly but stayed elevated. West Texas Intermediate settled down about 0.8% near $107 a barrel. Brent slipped around 0.6% to roughly $111 a barrel after President Donald Trump said late Monday he was calling off a plan to attack Iran at the request of three regional leaders who urged him to hold off. Did that decision help stocks recover some of the losses late? But tensions remain high. Later today, reports emerged that the U.S. seized an oil tanker linked to Iran in the Indian Ocean, underscoring how fragile the situation remains. If you have any questions in regards to what we talked about today, feel free to give us a call here at Rubicon Advisors. 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
1: 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International investing involves special risks such as currency fluctuation and political instability and may not be suitable for all investors. These risks are often heightened for investments in emerging markets.
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4: 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Right now, I am doing this broadcast from WMAL in Washington, D.C. Today, stopping by the D.C. studio. Jim, the studio looks great. We still got the big Vince Show studio here. It's in wonderful shape. I don't normally broadcast from here, though, at WMAL's location. But here I am today. We had some meetings to deal with today, which have been wonderful. But I'm looking at the screens in my studio right now, and I'm seeing we've got all these television screens simultaneously. Normally, I don't see all of the cable networks running at the same time. And the lefty networks are all talking about a fund for January 6th insurrectionists, literally as we start the show. It's their A block, Jim. It's the most important thing they can possibly talk about to start their programs today, is that a slush fund has been launched to give money to the president's allies. Can you believe how out of control and corrupt this Donald Trump character is? Trump is a bad man. Look what he's doing. Look what he's doing. And it's funny, I was thinking, you know, I saw people like Chuck Todd. Remember Chuck Todd? Remember the guy who once hosted Meet the Press years ago? And NBC got rid of him. I always thought, I was like, how does that guy have a television show? It didn't even make sense to me visually. I was like, how does that guy have a television show? I just looked and I saw on X that he was posting about Donald Trump's slush fund. He's got a slush fund. That's the phrase he used. And I went back and I searched Chuck Todd's long social media history. And I said, has this guy ever used the phrase slush fund before? Because there have been plenty of opportunities in American political history to use the phrase

slush fund? And the answer is no. He's never referenced slush funds produced by the left. He's never talked about how the Obama administration had generated a slush fund at the Environmental Protection Agency to fund all sorts of left-wing causes. He's never talking about the Justice Department under Barack Obama and Joe Biden creating slush funds to finance the entire left-wing, nonprofit, political operation of the left. Chuck Todd never bothered with any of that. He never bothered to tell you about the slush fund at USAID that was funding all left-wing projects at taxpayer expense. He didn't tell you about the $20 billion slush fund that went out the door in the waning weeks of the Biden administration after Kamala Harris lost the election directly into the coffers of every dominant left-wing organization in America. He didn't tell you about any of that. None of these guys did. They memory hold all of that. But the second regular Americans who are being attacked by their own government have a slight chance to be able to redress those grievances, well, then now it's time to talk about slush funds. Can't let that money go out the door. We have to be fiscally responsible, Jim. We need to be a little more careful with the American taxpayer dollar. We can't just let people like Mark Houck have the money. Let me back up for a moment and tell you why they're obsessing over this. What the hell is even going on here? A couple years back, President Trump's tax returns were leaked, stolen at the IRS. Stolen and leaked. Done by a guy called Little John. Yeah. No, not the rapper. Not the beat maker. No, a guy called Charles E. Little John, a former IRS consultant, was sentenced back in 2024 to 5 years in prison for stealing President Trump's tax returns. He also stole thousands of other wealthy Americans' returns as well, and then subsequently leaked them. These were from the years 2018 to 2020. Leaked them to ProPublica and the New York Times. Now, if you forgot that Trump's tax returns were leaked, it's probably because there was nothing newsworthy in them. We found out that he's a rich guy and that he had paid his taxes. That was the story. See, we found his tax returns. Stolen. No news value whatsoever, other than to demonstrate that President Trump has been following the law as he pays his taxes. But they were leaked to the New York Times and ProPublica, and this guy ends up serving jail time now because of it. 5 years in prison, that was the sentence. So if you're an American citizen and your rights trampled by the IRS, you have your taxes, your tax information stolen and then disseminated in the biggest newspapers in America, is there a way for you to be made whole after that? What would you do? What would you do if that happened to you? Well, if you could afford it, you would bring a lawsuit. If you could afford the process of mounting that lawsuit, you'd bring a lawsuit, right? You'd sue. You'd sue the IRS for letting your tax documentation just pop out in public for public consumption in the New York freaking Times. So that's what President Trump did. President Trump launched a $10 billion lawsuit against the IRS. $10 billion. And the media attacked him for it. Well, how dare you? You're the incoming president of the United States. Of course, by the way, again, Little John gets sentenced in 2024. Not exactly, the clock is not exactly working in President Trump's favor for him to do this as a private citizen. But he brings this lawsuit, $10 billion. The media is mad at him. Well, yeah, how can you do that? You're the president and you control the Justice Department and the IRS. So therefore, don't you have a conflict of interest? You know what? You didn't want that to happen. Don't steal his tax returns to begin with. So what? He can't. He's beneath the law now. He's not allowed to have this addressed. So he files suit. But here's what's happened since. The president has agreed to drop it. Now, you may think to yourself, why would he drop it? This is where the story gets even better. We now have a settlement announced by the United States Department of Justice. President Trump will not receive a single dime. His family members will not receive a single dime, this settlement, for the theft of his taxes, the theft and dissemination of his tax documents. Instead, the United States Department of Justice has announced they will be putting together a fund in the amount of $1.776 billion. Are you paying attention to those numbers? 1776. $1.776 billion.

It is a fund designed to grant payments to Americans who have been attacked by their own government. The Justice Department is calling it an anti-weaponization fund. It's part of a settlement agreement in President Donald J. Trump v. Internal Revenue Service. Per the settlement, says the Justice Department, plaintiffs will receive a formal apology, that would be President Trump and his family, but no monetary payment or damages of any kind. There are no partisan requirements to file a claim. Any money left when the fund ceases operations will revert to the federal government. Jim, you ready for when the fund ceases operations? December of 2028. The fund will stop distributing this money in December of 2028, meaning that whoever the incoming president of the United States is, they don't get to decide where that money goes. There will be no more money to hand out. No, it's just while Donald Trump's in office that we can fix this. If a Democrat shows up in January of 2029, that fund will not be available for them to abuse. There's legal precedent for such a fund, the Justice Department points out. Most notably, something called the Keeps Eagle case, where the Obama administration created a $760 million fund to redress various claims alleging racism against the federal government over a period of decades. In fact, in that case, so you know, once the Obama administration ran out of people to give the money to who had filed claims, they just started giving it out to left-wing operations, to left-wing nonprofits. They're like, well, we got money left. Let's just fund our political cause with it. That is the pattern, to be clear. That is the pattern with the left. As you watch the screeching and hysteria, the use of the word slush fund for the first time in the history of the left in the United States, it's a slush fund, they start screeching. Do you know how many left-wing slush funds we've seen? Do you know how many we've actually seen? Barack Obama made an entire full-blown corrupt political operation of doling out cash to left-wing political groups in the form of Justice Department settlements. In fact, when Jeff Sessions was the first attorney general of President Trump, remember that? All the way back in 2017. We get Jeff Sessions as the first AG. One of his very first acts as attorney general was to end the misuse of settlement slush funds by the Obama administration. He said, we're not going to do that anymore. We're not going to do that anymore. Because Obama, what he had devised, kind of like a George Soros scheme, is a way to spend money without any congressional authorization. The Obama Justice Department would get corporate defendants, big companies, and say, okay, now you owe a massive amount of money. We're going to take that money, and then we're going to give it to left-wing political operations. Banks had to fund left-wing activist groups such as NeighborWorks, the left-wing group. They weren't victims of anything. They weren't parties to lawsuits. They were just in bed with the left, and they got the money. In 2015, J.P. Morgan was required to pay $7.5 million to the American Bankruptcy Institute's Endowment for Financial Education. Again, left-wing operation. In 2016, Volkswagen was required to invest $2 billion in zero-emissions technology. Not $1.776 billion, $2 billion into left-wing green energy projects. Income redistribution. That was the Obama administration way. Additionally, they established settlement payments that were directed towards La Raza, the left-wing pro-illegal alien amnesty open borders operation, was getting money because of the Obama Justice Department. And another left-wing group called Operation Hope. Remember when Gibson Guitar was in the center of the news because they were accused of illegally importing exotic wood for their guitars? It was a long time ago. Obama era. They had to issue a settlement payment to the National Fish and Wildlife Foundation at the direction of the Obama Justice Department. Slush fund after slush fund after slush fund to power the American left. That's what USAID was before the Trump administration cleaned it up. A dramatic taxpayer-funded slush fund to fund the American left. To the tune of many, many billions of dollars, not 1.776. And then when Biden gets back into office, Merrick Garland is his attorney general. When they arrived, you know what they did with Jeff Sessions' plan? They got rid of it. On day one of the incoming Biden administration, January 20th of 2021,
Biden issued an executive

0: executive order saying the slush funds were back on. The slush funds shall return. And then Biden spent so much money that it made the rest of us poorer. I've got details on that in just a moment as we stand up for the decency of the president and his Justice Department today in the face of more hysterical screeching from the left. More ahead on The Vince Show.
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6: You know, Joe Biden restored the slush funds at the Department of Justice immediately. And then when he was pretending to, you know, take care of America with the so-called Inflation Reduction Act, which was a gigantic waste of money, huge green energy spending bill, had nothing to do with reducing inflation. Even Joe Biden admitted that. Remember when he admitted that? He said that he's like, oh, you know, we actually called it the wrong thing. No, you guys did that on purpose. You guys did that on purpose. You lied about it because if you called it the waste everyone's money and put us deeper into inflation act, then what little political support it had would have disappeared. No, they spent a lot of money on these green energy projects, and that includes the $20 billion slush fund that went out the door in the closing weeks of the Biden administration. Yeah. It was something called the Greenhouse Gas Reduction Fund, $27 billion. The Free Press reported on this last year in March. And that was a part of the $740 billion Inflation Reduction Act. Yeah, that's how you would reduce inflation, print $740 billion more dollars. And in the very final weeks of the administration, after Kamala Harris had lost, the Biden administration rushed the money out the door to eight nonprofit groups, eight of them, all on the left, to try and get the money out before President Trump took office. That's the way the left handles money. They don't care at all about this. Oh, we need to be fiscally responsible. We don't need slush funds. Yet they'll stand there and they'll accuse Trump of a slush fund for making people whole after they've been attacked in the United States. Think about the kinds of people who do deserve a payout. One of them, this first example I'll give you, is a guy who has received a settlement. His name is Mark Houck. Mark, remember Mark Houck? He's a father of seven, Pennsylvania. He's a pro-life guy. He and his family would routinely show up outside of these abortion mills and pray for the souls that were about to be taken at these awful places. He's a good man, leading his family well. And in 2021, an abortion enthusiast, a lunatic, gets into the face of Mark's 12-year-old son outside of a Philadelphia Planned Parenthood. What did Mark do?

0: Well, Mark did exactly what a lot of us would do. He stepped in between his son and the crazed leftist, and he shoved the leftist away from his boy. Good. You should do that. That's the honorable thing to do. That's the responsible thing to do. Protect your son. In fact, it was so obviously responsible and honorable that even the local Soros-funded attorney in Philadelphia refused to carry out charges against Mark Houck. Isn't that amazing? The Soros guy didn't even do it. But you know who did? The Biden Justice Department. In 2022, the Biden DOJ charged Mark Houck with two felony FACE Act violations. Two. For defending his boy. And then two dozen FBI agents showed up at Mark's home, guns drawn, in a pre-dawn raid, caught on camera, arresting him in front of his family. Now, this despite the fact that Mark stood ready to self-surrender if they wanted him to. I'll go turn myself in. They didn't want that. They wanted to make an example out of him. They wanted to hurt him in public. And they wanted to send a message to every other pro-life American across the country that if you in any way even stand outside of an abortion mill and make your views known, you're an enemy of the state. That was the behavior of the Biden administration, led by a fake devout Catholic known as Joe Biden. Remember all of this? You probably do. In 2026, earlier this year, Mark Houck received a $1 million settlement from the United States Department of Justice. Good. It's a start. It's a start. But Mark's not the only one who was attacked. A lot were. And now the Justice Department is trying to do something about that. I've got a lot more ahead for you in another busy edition of The Vince Show. Stay with me.
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2: I'm sorry, I have to bring you some breaking news that I don't think Jim even knows. And Jim's going to be very intrigued by it. You ready, Jim? You want to guess what it is, Jim, without looking at literally anything? Let me give you a hint. I'm going to give you a hint. Ready? It's a message from the president, and it just appeared on Truth Social. What would be now? You will be elated by what he just did. In fact, I'll even give you one more piece of information. He just endorsed someone.
3: Okay, that's where I was going to go.
2: Go ahead. Guess for me.
3: Endorsed Ken Paxton.
2: He did. He endorsed Ken Paxton. Look at this. In the waning days of that big race in Texas, he held on for a long time. President Trump has really, I mean, talk about The Apprentice. We got a full season of it where he didn't pick anybody in this race. He withheld an endorsement between John Cornyn and Ken Paxton. You want to hear the message? It's an extensive one, but let me read it to you. And this is for an audience of one. This is just for Jim. Nobody else. No, I'm just kidding. This is a huge thing for the country. The president making a big endorsement here. He says, the highly respected Attorney General of Texas, Ken Paxton, an America First patriot and someone who has always been extremely loyal to me and our amazing MAGA movement, is running for the United States Senate to represent a place I love and won big three times with 6.4 million votes in 2024, the most votes in the history of the state by far. I know Ken well. I've seen him tested at the highest and most difficult levels, and he is a winner. Ken is a strong supporter of terminating the filibuster and, very importantly, the Save America Act, something which polls at 87%, including Democrats. That's the president's preferred reference for the left these days. And yet can't seem to get approved. He's referring to the Save America Act. Perhaps Ken can help move these important elements of government forward, because with the filibuster, as an example, the Democrats will terminate it on their first day in office, giving us two extra states, D.C. and Puerto Rico, and a greatly enlarged Supreme Court of the United States, probably going with their dream number of 21 justices from the 9 that we currently have. And these new justices will be radical left lunatics. 2 years ago, our country was dead. Now we have the hottest country anywhere in the world, and I want to keep it that way. Ken Paxton will help me do that, making America bigger, better, and stronger than ever before. Ken is a true MAGA warrior who has always delivered for Texas and will continue to do so in the United States Senate. He will tirelessly fight to continue the great growth of our economy, cut taxes and regulations. I just delivered the largest tax and regulation cuts in American history. And advance Made in the USA, unleash American energy dominance, champion Texas oil and gas, advocate for our amazing farmers and ranchers, promote school choice, keep our borders secure, stop migrant crime, support our incredible military and veterans, safeguard our elections, and protect our always under siege Second Amendment. Jim, we're not done yet. We've got more. Then the president mentions John Cornyn. He says, John Cornyn is a good man, and I worked well with him, but he was not supportive of me when times were tough. And despite having the most successful economy in the history of our country during my first term, and with all of the many other things that I accomplished, secure border, military dominance, Space Force, all-time high stock markets and 401ks, record job and economic growth, and so many other things that would be impossible to readily list, which are considered by many to be legendary, John was very late in backing me in what turned out to be an historic run for the Republican nomination. And then the presidency itself, both of which were landslide victories, and more importantly,

0: gave us the country we have today, the golden age of America. And when we finish up with Iran, which will not be allowed to have a nuclear weapon, you will see numbers that have never been generated by our country before, as opposed to the disaster of the previous administration. Ken Paxton has gone through a lot, in many cases very unfairly, but he is a fighter and knows how to win. Our country needs fighters and also loyalty to the cause of greatness. We can never allow what happened to the United States of America during the corrupt Biden administration to happen again. In Texas alone, just look at the border. With the highest level criminals allowed to run through your state, totally unvetted and unchecked, through an open border policy that was a laughingstock all over the world, I came in and fixed it immediately. I will not permit those dark and dangerous days to come back. We have already made America great again, but now we want to make our nation better than ever before. Therefore, Ken Paxton has my complete and total endorsement to be the next United States Senator from the great state of Texas. Ken Paxton will never let you down. Donald J. Trump, President of the United States of America. Go ahead, Jim.
1: You two observations on this. I've got two observations.
0: Okay, observe away.
1: One is, I'm betting the president got to see some polling that had Paxton really close or maybe even in the lead to let him be able to make this choice, okay? So otherwise, I still think he would have stayed out of it because he didn't want to tilt the scale. But I think he feels that he can bring him over the top. I mean, if you see the social media and everything going on with that, you know, I posted yesterday about how I voted for Paxton yesterday, and that blew up, thanks to, in part, to Scott Pressler, you know, who was blasting it all over the place.
0: Yes.
1: Second observation. Now we get to see the real John Cornyn. And for those who are voting Paxton, because of what we've experienced with John Cornyn here in Texas, we're going to see that if that John Cornyn emerges to step in President Trump, in the way of President Trump's agenda getting passed even further, Save America Act being one thing, or anything else that he wants to do. How's John Cornyn going to react to this?
0: Yes. So does he become another Thom Tillis? Does he become a Bill Cassidy? And I think, you know, I will say, I was thinking as I'm reading this, I was like, I wonder to what extent the president's success in Louisiana with Bill Cassidy is playing a role in this decision as well. Because the president is kind of feeling himself, I think, here, which is like he's on a good run. And, you know, I think it's a mistake to say that President Trump owns this by himself. And I don't think if you were to sit down with the president and talk about it, I don't think he would say this as well. This is owned by the movement that put President Trump in office. There's an energy right now across the country to clean out the people who are standing in the way of improving the country and hiring real fighters to get the job done. The Save America Act is a perfect thing with the president for the president to lead with here. And the reason for that is because Cornyn did not make any noises about the Save America Act up until the moment he realized President Trump was withholding his endorsement. It was the fact that he was still competing for the thing that just happened today that made Cornyn rush to, didn't he go to a New York paper originally to announce his position on the Save America Act?
1: Yes.
0: It wasn't a Texas paper. It was a New York paper. I think it may have been the Post, actually, or the Times. So he comes out and he says, hey, I'm for the Save America Act. I'm for the talking filibuster. Now, all of a sudden, he was this guy who was standing shoulder to shoulder with the, you know, with the Mike Lees of the world, the Anna Paulina Lunas. I'm right there with you. I'm in the fight, pal. And it sounded awfully politically expedient and, candidly, awfully phony. Awfully phony. Like, you were just paying lip service to the thing I care about, that you were pulling some version of what John Thune has been pulling, patting me on the head and pretending like you were going to achieve it, when in the end you were just hoping to ride it out. We don't want you to ride it out. We want you to ride it to success. And the president, you know, this is not the first time this week, and my guess is it won't be the last, that he references the Save America Act, either on his Truth Social platform or from the White House. In fact, J.D. Vance is doing the press conference today. You know that, Jim? J.D. Vance, the Vice President of the United States, is doing the White House press briefing today. And do you think maybe the Save America Act might come up? It might. That will politics come up, you know, with the Thomas Massie race today, with this endorsement of Paxton over Cornyn, the fact that Bill Cassidy just came in third place as an incumbent Republican senator in the Republican primary in Louisiana? Will it come?

My suspicion is it will. Some version of these things is going to come up today. And the fact that the White House, led by President Trump, the fact that they're staying on this, the Save America Act, this is not what the rest of Washington wants them to be on. Including, by the way, guys who say they support the Save America Act in the Senate. A lot of these guys are like, can we just move on from this? We're not going to be able to get it done anyway. You're just creating a headache for us. There's too many phone calls coming in. People are too interested in this thing. Stop mentioning it. The fury inside of the Senate. They may not be saying it out loud. You may not see statements on this subject, but I can feel it on the Richter scale. I can feel how much they're quaking in the United States Senate over this right now. They hate this, that President Trump is keeping this issue alive. And that, again, importantly, this is a team thing. You and I are keeping it alive. You and I are burning up those Senate phone lines. You and I are keeping this pressure on. You and I are rewiring the DNA of the entire right to make it priority one that we have election integrity. We should keep doing that. Even if these losers can't deliver it for us, we can create the muscle memory to get that victory. We can. And we can clean out the losers, replace them with people who are better. We can fire the Bill Cassidys. We can fire the John Cornyns. We can replace the leadership in the Senate, John Thune. Sometimes these things take time, more time than we want them to take. It's deliberative. But we've got to be involved. And the great thing, man, I feel so energized by how involved the great American base is right now. I was just talking to a friend earlier this morning about this very issue. And there's this thought, I don't know if you detect it in social media or in your own friend groups. There's this thought, like, people get pessimistic, especially, like, for instance, the Massey case today, the Massey race. You know, if Thomas Massey somehow prevails, does that sign that, has Trump lost his touch? Like, he's been campaigning against Massey. If Massey wins, can I just pull the lens back for a second? Do you realize how many extraordinary victories we've had just in the last few weeks alone? The fact that all those Indiana Republicans were fired, the ones who failed us, they were all fired, rattling state legislatures into doing the job that needs to be done for the American people all across the country. In South Carolina, a bunch of the establishment Republicans didn't even want to call the special session. They're doing it now. They're doing it now to redraw the lines, to get rid of Jim Clyburn, who's caused so much damage to our country by anointing Joe Biden as the Democrat presidential nominee. Awful. Get rid of Clyburn. Awful. We've gotten rid of Jasmine stinking Crockett by getting rid of the racist lines in Texas that created a rigged district where that moron could become a member of Congress. She's gone. She's headed out now because of the victories that we've had, because decency is prevailing. Steve Cohen just got fired because the state legislature in Tennessee redrew the map to get rid of the racist rigged district that put him there in the first place. That's a massive victory. A lot of this was put in place by the fact that the United States Supreme Court came out and strengthened, not weakened, strengthened the value of the Voting Rights Act in Louisiana v. Calais in these past weeks. How did we get there? President Trump, by virtue of your vote, was able to pick the Supreme Court justices that made that happen. Fighting back, a massive civil rights victory, fighting back against the racism of the Democrat left and the rigging that they've created in our system. I'm feeling very good right now. I'm nervous about how good I feel. Like, hey, whoa, wait a second, back off on that. Are there things to tackle? Yeah, for sure. If I were to ask the president right now, just face to face, what are the big things you care about? He wants to stop Iran from having a nuke. He's even talked this week about the short-term pain that people are going to have to experience in the United States as he pursues that, but he considers it one of the most important things he can possibly do. I'm rooting for his success. I want him to stop that nuclear program. He's made a commitment to it, and now he wants to see it through. And as a guy who's voted for him 3 times, I'm rooting for and praying for his success in all things that he pursues on behalf of this country. Does he want to bring gas prices down? Absolutely. People care about that. That's a big deal. That affects you directly when you have to pay more for gas just to move, or we have to pay more for products because of the fuel costs that go into those products. That matters a lot. The president's aware of it. There are things to do, but there are a lot of reasons to be very energized about the victories that we're having. A lot. And there are no reasons to be deterred by the liars

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0: 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The Vince Show.
1: Yeah, you just experienced that particular phenomenon. As President Trump endorses Ken Paxton in that that very important Texas Senate race. 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John Cornyn is going absolutely crazy right now. 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
0: Vince Colonnais.

0: You know, one of the reasons that this race in Texas even went to a runoff is Cornyn didn't crack 50%. Cornyn, the people who were voting against him, they had options. They had Wesley Hunt. They had Ken Paxton here. And so people were choosing the alternatives. The protest vote against Cornyn was immense, which kind of suggests that there is a massive groundswell to support Paxton to get across the finish line here. Jim, when you voted, did you notice kind of anything at the polls that told you what was going on there?
1: No, it was early. So, I mean, I was literally one of the first people there. So if you're talking about in the original.
0: Yeah.
1: No, you couldn't really tell anything necessarily that was going on. But remember this also, we have open primaries. So you had Democrats coming in to vote for Cornyn specifically for that reason.
0: So, yeah, and you're pretty convinced that that's how they were meddling.
1: Absolutely.
0: To keep the incumbent Republican senator in the seat. That's amazing. Yeah, that's

0: So that's a wild thing. And while we're on the subject, we really should reflect on the master stroke of Ken Paxton here. And I'm reminded, my buddy Greg Price said, this is one of the most brilliant moves a campaign has ever pulled. Remember, right after that initial primary vote, when the news reports started coming out that President Trump was about to endorse John Cornyn, that it's coming. Here comes the Cornyn endorsement. Ken Paxton pulled a rabbit out of his hat. He posted to social media, "The Save America Act is the most important bill the U.S. Senate could ever pass, and I'm committed to helping President Trump get it done. I will consider dropping out of the race if Senate leadership agrees to lift the filibuster and passes the Save America Act." What a move. Cornyn, Paxton's position was, Paxton's like, "I'm only leaving if we get the thing the president wants." And then it's easy street. Then Cornyn gets the job again. And guess what never happened? We never got the Save America Act. Paxton stayed in the race. President Trump never endorsed until now. And we're off to the races. One more thing, the timing of this. It's not even down to the final 24 hours. We still got time left. There's still a couple days left. This election goes through Tuesday of next week. Next week, Tuesday, is the final date in Texas to decide John Cornyn's fate. And my guess is, with the Trump endorsement, I think we know who wins next Tuesday now. There's two major factors. Trump's endorsement and producer Jim's vote. If Paxton wins by one, we will thank Jim. We'll do a whole show dedicated to Jim. More ahead on this edition of this.
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4: Fox News, I'm John Saucier. President Trump threatening again to resume strikes on Iran unless they agree to a deal in the next few days. Speaking at the White House press briefing today, Vice President J.D. Vance believes Iran wants to make a deal.
5: But I will not say with confidence that we're going to reach a deal until we're actually signing a negotiated settlement here. And I think that it's ultimately up to the Iranians whether they are willing to meet us.
4: The Trump administration repeatedly has demanded Iran surrender its nuclear program. Senate Republicans speaking to reporters as they plan to bring forward the latest attempt in funding ICE and Border Patrol. Senate Majority Leader John Thune on the Republicans' plans.
6: This week we're going to vote on the Secure America Act, which is a piece of legislation that will fund ICE and CBP, not only for this year, but through the entirety of the Trump administration.
4: Democrats have been resistant to these plans. They say immigration agencies need reforms. 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

0: Rising from the heart of the swamp, a beacon of truth is casting its light. From sea to shining sea, The Vince Show. 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
1: All right, 844-484-3872, 844-4 the USA. That's the way to join us today from coast to coast. From sea to shining sea, get in here on the program. Always appreciate you getting in on this show. We just heard from the President of the United States a short while ago. He was showing the press the ballroom. He wanted to show off the progress on the construction at the ballroom. And by now, if you listen to this program, I don't say this just to brag. I say this to reassure you that you're using your time well. I think we're the only place in America that has properly described this ballroom project throughout the entire saga and even gave you some advanced insight into what the heck's going on there. The president's got a two-phase operation going on. They're building a grand new ballroom, which every president has asked for before. President Trump's a builder, so he's actually doing it. And they're doing it not at taxpayer expense. Instead, it's coming from generous benefactors who are donating, like so many great American projects, to create a lasting legacy for the country. So that's great. They're building the ballroom. Underneath it, they're building a huge security bunker, which is what was already under the East Wing. But they're building a new one that's designed to be state-of-the-art and to provide future presidents of the United States a space to maintain the continuity and national security of the United States, which is amazing. And that's what we've seen some requests for taxpayer funding for, some well-predicated requests to Congress. That's how it works constitutionally, for funding for the military's purposes to enhance that security feature that is in that presidential bunker. Now, the president has talked about this a little bit. But in today, I feel, you know, based on what I'm hearing, Jim was telling me about what's in this audio, so I'm going to listen to this with you. The president gave more detail about this than he has at any about what exactly this project looks like. And as he welcomed the press out there to see the construction, it was funny, he fed them, too. He had the White House chef make breakfast sandwiches for the media, which I think is now, I think, Jim, this makes it officially the first time in a while that I felt like we have a Trump scandal that I'm really upset about. I can't believe the president just wasted taxpayer money on feeding the media. I'm very upset about this.

0: This is my scandal of the week. I'm very, very upset about this. Who knows? He probably paid for it himself. Here's President Trump today talking about the ballroom, the gift for future presidents. Cut one. Listen to that.
1: But you have to understand, when this is finished, my term ends shortly after that. This is really for other presidents. This is not for me. This is my gift to the United States of America. I'm going to be able to use it very little, because when it's finished, we're talking about 6 or 7 months. But we'll be used for hopefully hundreds of years for other presidents. And there will never be anything like this built again. There'll never be a room built like with the safety. As an example, if we had the White House correspondents dinner here, it would have been no problem.
0: I love the president's knack for the worst audio environments ever for his press conferences. He's always standing in front of Marine One before it takes off. Nobody can hear anything. All right, let's do some questions. There he is. You hear the hammers going off in the background, all the machinery. Nobody told anybody to stop. They've got work to do. They've got to stay on schedule. The president's saying it's going to be a great gift for the future. That's the other thing. How often, when the media talk about this, how often do they mention that President Trump's not going to be able to use any of this? They never even bother. They don't even think through the logistics of it. The president's only got a short window of time left as president of the United States, 2.5 years, which is a lot of time to do good things if we can get the right people in place, especially in the midterms. But in terms of putting a building up, these things take time. A new bunker, these things take time. This is all stuff that's going to be used by future presidents. If President Trump gets to use any of it, it's going to be for a very short window that he'll have a chance to do it. And they act like he's doing it for himself. Isn't that the craziest thing? Oh, what? Look at him. He's like a king. He just wants a ballroom for himself that he won't use. Are you serious? You know for sure, if we get a Democrat president of the United States next, that person is not going to invite President Trump to the ballroom for an event. Come on back. See the ball. No, he's persona non grata. They tried to destroy the American appreciation of Trump the last time he left. What do you think they're going to do this time? Come on. So, I'm doing this for me. Yeah, sure. Sure. No, he's not. It's a gift. He says the ballroom is being built with a couple of operations involved. The military and the Secret Service are heavily involved with this project. And yes, this is because they're building a massive bunker and they want to protect the people inside of that ballroom. Listen to this. Cut two.
2: The president mentioned that this is being paid for out of pocket. But why is Congress in pocket? Explain sort of the difference.
1: Well, they're not. Congress is approving. Yeah, Congress is approving money for security. It may go, some of it may go here for additional security. I don't know. But Congress is approving money. But this building, I mean, I put up the money, built this building, along with a lot of great patriots. People have put up a lot of money to build the building. And we have a building that is going to be, I think it's going to be potentially the most beautiful building in all of Washington. And with that is great military capacity. We're building it in conjunction with the United States military and the Secret Service. Well, they have a budget in Secret Service and the military to do some of the work that you see right here. So the answer is, I think they want to enhance what you see. But the ballroom is, as you see, it's going up. It's ahead of schedule. It's larger because they wanted more military capacity. They wanted more drone capacity. They needed a larger room. And frankly, we needed a larger facility. And so we're doing that. And we've done this in strict coordination with the military and with the Secret Service. And they've been great to work with. The money that they're talking about is the surrounding areas and maybe enhancing some security aspects of the building.
3: But the building,
1: as you see, it's a very active site. And a lot of people are amazed. And by the way, that floor goes down 3 floors, just so you understand. You're seeing almost the top floor. That floor goes down 3 floors, and there are many things in there having to do with security. And many of those things are going to be taken from there and put onto the roof of the building. And that has to do with drone and missile capacity.
0: You know, if the drone and missile capacity, isn't that a... What a ballroom. Does your ballroom have drone and missile capacity? Unbelievable. Just unbelievable. It's so, first of all, I kind of feel like he may be oversharing a little bit on the drone and missile capacity.

0: city stuff, you know? You know, it's funny, Jim, when I first arrived in Washington, D.C. all these many years ago, it was 2010. And I would walk over to the Heritage Foundation. I was working in their communications shop at the time. And I would walk there. It was the first time I'd been going to in D.C. for work. Or really, I'd visited D.C. before, but really had a chance each day to commute to Union Station by metro and then get out and then walk a couple blocks to work to Heritage. And as I'd be walking, I'd be looking around and I'd think to myself, I'd see like a little hill where nothing was on it. I was like, I wonder if there's like anti-aircraft guns or something underneath that hill. You know what I mean? You like look around, you like wonder like how secure is this area? Do they have protections against enemy attacks? This kind of stuff. And the president kind of openly disclosing, yeah, the drones and the missiles. We've got a lot of things being built here. You know, we got to put a Gatling gun on the roof. Just revealing what the heck's going on, or the defense systems that they're trying to build to protect the ballroom. I love it. It's fun. It's cool. It's cool to see the president's working on this. And then he got into more detail today about what's going under the ballroom. Again, and look, Legacy Media, if you really want to know the truth of what's going on, you should have been listening to this program last year. As soon as the president started building this, I said, the East Wing, they're tearing the East Wing down. You know the East Wing's got a bunker underneath, right? You know that the president's obviously going to replace the bunker, right? You know, if the media had cared at all about telling you the truth, they would have listened to me and then would have told everybody else about it. But they didn't, because they don't care. So here's the president telling the rest of the story today. Listen to cut three.
1: They're building a hospital. They're building, it's a military hospital. They're building all sorts of research facilities, also meeting rooms and rooms that go hand in hand for the military using the ballroom. And the ballroom is really a shield and protecting all of the things that are built here. This goes, as you see, it's already up to the ground. This goes down very deep. You get a better view right over here. This is down because we've already done these floors. But these are already down two floors. That is down about six stories deep. That's big stuff.
0: Six stories deep. That's pretty deep. That's very deep. That's a bunker. They're building a real bunker. Now, you know, the left's familiar with the bunker. They love putting Trump in the bunker. Remember when they attacked the White House in 2020? Remember during that insurrection? When they attacked the White House? There was a siege going on in Lafayette Square right outside the White House. The left was trying to storm it. And you remember what they had to do? The Secret Service said, let's move the president to the bunker. That was the plan. Let's move him. And remember when that story came out? What the media did with that? Did the media say, this is awful? How do we stop this? What would lead people to do these crazy acts? How can we protect the president of the United States? How can we bring the temperature down? No, they mocked him. They mocked President Trump. It wasn't even his decision. The Secret Service said, we're doing this for your safety, Mr. President. They mocked the president for needing to go to that bunker. Isn't it amazing? This is who we're dealing with. And so as the president, again, leaves a gift for the continuity of the United States of America behind, as he is conducting this term of his presidency by trying to build all sorts of things, gifts for the president, for the people of the United States, the media will turn that into an act of self-interest. They'll turn that into selfishness on his part. Imagine if we had a press that told the truth. Just imagine how much better things would be. More ahead on The Vince Show.
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There's a great story coming out right now from President Trump and in Washington, D.C. This is the Trump administration's doing, and the left doesn't even know how to handle it. There's a park called Meridian Hill Park in D.C., located between 16th Street between Euclid and W Streets Northwest. It's also known as Malcolm X Park. For many years now, it has a beautiful cascading fountain that has had no water in it. Thanks to the left, there's been no water in one of the most gorgeous fountains in the United States. It's just been sitting dry, covered in graffiti, a mess. The news now is that water is flowing once again at that

0: that historic fountain, a bunch of historic fountains in Washington, D.C., as we go into the 250th anniversary of our country on purpose. The United States Department of the Interior has released video this week showing the water pouring down the cascading fountain. And I'm seeing lefties, Jim, I'm seeing lefties on Washington, D.C. subreddits. They're flabbergasted. Their gasteds have been flabbered. They cannot believe that the water is flowing again, and they can't bring themselves to give President Trump credit. In fact, I saw a post from a while ago now. This is before President Trump fixed it, but I just checked the reviews of the so-called cascading waterfall at Meridian Hill Park, at Malcolm X Park, and it says, by a guy called JC, he writes, one-star review. He writes, this entire park just made me sad. He wrote 7 months ago, this entire park just made me sad. This place had to be absolutely beautiful when it was functioning as intended. None of the fountains work. Some places are filled with stagnant water. Foundations and statues are crumbling. What happened here? And then he includes a bunch of sad photos of the park in a state of disrepair. Guess what? It's fixed. And it's beautiful. And here's President Trump talking about it earlier. Here's a report from a local Fox affiliate. This is cut four. Take a listen. Here's the president.
1: Those who came out here tell me that they're just so happy that the fountains have reopened and are flowing, as you can see, because they say they provide a fresh space for both locals and tourists to enjoy areas like this one all over our city, especially with the warmer months ahead.
2: This is the most amount of people I've seen here ever. It's incredible, and it's a lot cooler, and people just enjoying it. This is amazing.
3: It's great. We love being in the city and having an outdoor space that's safe and clean and open like this is fantastic. One of the best features of the city.
4: It's so nice. It's really, really a big improvement over not having the fountains on. Obviously, it's drawing a lot of people to the park.
1: The U.S. Department of Interior says the renovation work here at Meridian Hill Park is part of the president's efforts to keep D.C. safe and beautiful ahead of America 250 celebrations. And the project is part of the $10 million budget assigned to the National Park Service.
0: You know, having beautiful things really does matter. Being able to experience something beautiful uplifts the human spirit. It's one of the reasons why they want to have the biggest fireworks show in American, excuse me, world history this year for Independence Day. It's designed to help you tap into the pride you have in your country. I love it. Why can't the left thank him for this? Aren't they the ones who are constantly arguing for more green spaces, more public spaces? Why can't we have places where communities can gather and on and on and on? And meanwhile, guess who's destroying it? It's the left. Guess who's restoring it? It's the right. Guess who's restoring it? It's President Trump. A flowing reminder that the guy actually cares. Did he do this for himself, Jim? You think President Trump's going to spend time at Meridian Park? Is he going to be having picnics there? Is he going to bring his McDonald's by and sit? And maybe he will at one point. But if he does, it'll just be once. The president's not doing this for him. He's doing this for his country. And it's great. And they should give him credit for it. The Fox affiliate did. They said it was him, which was nice to hear. More people should give him credit for it. Hey, coming up, the effort to try and make Americans who've been tyrannized by their federal government whole. We'll talk about that with Julie Kelly, who's just moments away here on The Vince Show.
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0: Got something on your mind? 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
1: The massive, massive news day, as usual, in the Trump era. President of the United States just endorsed Ken Paxton over John Cornyn. We're awaiting remarks from the Vice President of the United States, who's hosting the White House press briefing today during Caroline Leavitt's wonderful maternity leave. And we just got information from the United States Department of Justice in the last 24 hours on a number of issues, to include that they have decided to launch a massive, well, not that massive, it's, I would say it's relatively modest compared to some of the ways the left has spent money, but a fund designed to redress the grievances of so many Americans who've been tyrannized by their government through the years. A fund in the amount of $1.776 billion. This is a part of the settlement, as President Trump tried to sue the IRS for $10 billion. They had leaked his tax returns illegally. And he sued them, and he decided, rather than take a single dollar, instead, the United States Department of Justice and its settlement fund will take care of Americans who've been hurt by the Obama and Biden administrations. For more on what we just witnessed and what might come next, I want to bring in Julie Kelly now, the great Julie Kelly. She's got her incredible Substack. You can find her on social media. You can find her everywhere. Julie, it's great to have you back on the show.
2: Hey, Vince. Thanks for squeezing me in. It is a crazy day. Wow.
1: It is. It's really crazy. So what do you make of this? I'm elated by it. I love to see that the Justice Department did this, but it's being described right now by the left as a corrupt slush fund.
2: Right. So as you and I have talked about for years, Vince, the weaponization, the abuses by our federal government, specifically the Department of Justice and the FBI, in the targeting of the president, his family, his attorneys, his White House aides, his associates, and, of course, Trump supporters who protested at the Capitol on January 6, 2021. The most abusive, politically natured prosecution in U.S. history. Mm-hmm. Now, we know that the president, one of his first acts in office, was to pardon almost all of the J6ers, most of whom, Vince, and it's really important to underscore, most of whom were convicted of low-level misdemeanors, parading in the Capitol, trespassing, disorderly conduct, the sort of offenses that no other political protester in Washington ever faced, except they did in the January 6th prosecution. So this is part of fulfilling his promise to make people whole who were tormented by the DOJ and FBI, and I not just related to January 6th, but I'm sure this will extend to, you know, people like Mark Houck, pro-life protesters who were incarcerated and charged and imprisoned as well. So to your point, is this a modest figure? It probably is, considering all the victims over at least the past decade.
1: Yes.
2: So this is what Acting Attorney General Todd Blanche announced yesterday, and he will be overseeing, I believe it's a 5-member commission, who will handle claims submitted by victims of the weaponization of the government.
1: I mean, I just remember, and I know you remember too, Julie, just that the Obama Justice Department was using quote-unquote DOJ settlements to fund the entire left. They were given tons of money to left-wing nonprofits. They were taking money from big corporations, rather, and giving money to left-wing nonprofits. J.P. Morgan was forced to pay $7.5 million to the American Bankruptcy Institute's Endowment for Financial Education. Volkswagen was required to give money, $2 billion, $2 billion, to zero emissions technology, green energy operations. La Raza, that's the amnesty group, the open borders group, the race, they were given massive settlement payments by the Obama Justice Department. Operation Hope, which is an income redistribution operation, ironically. Gibson Guitar had to pay a settlement to the National Fish and Wildlife Foundation over the use of so-called exotic wood in its guitars. And then when Biden was leaving office in the waning days of his administration, they printed $20 billion and just handed it to left-wing operations through the Environmental Protection Agency, not to mention every other program that the left has devised.

0: using government. They specialize in slush funds, Julie Kelly.
1: They do, and I'm so glad, Vince, that you brought up this climate slush fund that Joe Biden and Kamala Harris announced just about 4 or 5 months before Election Day. I think the total was $27 billion. This was exposed by EPA Administrator Lee Zeldin. That money was actually parked at Citibank, so no one in the government could have control over it, that Citibank was just handing out these grants, including, I think, $2 billion to a alleged fund started by Stacey Abrams, the failed Democratic gubernatorial candidate. Talk about slush funds. Now, those are really corrupt uses of federal taxpayers' dollars. But in this case, Vince, when you have such egregious abuses, lives destroyed, at least four January 6th defendants committed suicide rather than continue to be tortured by both the government, by Congress, the J6 Select Committee, and most importantly, the national news media. This was a coordinated campaign of destruction against the president and the entire MAGA movement. And yes, these people who lost everything, families split up, children turned on their own parents, marriages split up, people were bankrupted.
0: Yes.
1: So they are entitled to at least make their argument, make their claim, submit this to this anti-weaponization fund and get some sort of compensation for what was done to them under the Biden regime.
0: Now, I've noticed, I know no names in particular, just because none of them immediately jumped to mind, but I've noticed some nominal conservatives on social media today going, well, this is kind of unseemly. The president's doing this. They got this fund. He's going to give money to people he chooses and on and on. And I'm thinking, if you really have that position, then you really buy the left's garbage here. You really think that no American was hurt by an out-of-control Obama, then Biden Justice Department. You really believe that garbage.
1: Well, they do. And I'm going to blame Congress a little bit here. I, behind the scenes and publicly, have pushed for public hearings so the American people can hear directly from J6 defendants, from their attorneys, exactly what they endured with this unprecedented prosecution. And unfortunately, that has not happened. So there's plenty of, ignorance as to what these people and these families have been subjected to. So that is unfortunate. But Vince, I tweeted this last night. Where were these Republicans asking how much Jack Smith was paying, how much he was spending? $50 million, we learned, for a 15-month investigation. That doesn't include what the DOJ spent before he was appointed to investigate the president and everyone around him. How much did the January 6th prosecution cost taxpayers? All 56 FBI field offices were involved in the January 6th prosecution, investigating armed raids, interrogating people, arresting them. How much did we spend prosecuting those cases? 130 J6ers went to trial in Washington, D.C. We know that they added dozens of assistant U.S. attorneys to handle that massive caseload. How much did taxpayers spend to incarcerate people in federal prison, even on misdemeanor charges?
0: Yeah.
1: I mean, the cost goes on and on. No one was asking those questions, how much this was costing over a four-year period. I would argue that it's probably close, if not more, than the amount of this weaponization fund.
0: I mean, where do the following organizations go to be made whole? Turning Point USA, the RNC, the Republican Attorneys General Association, the America First Policy Institute. Where does Rudy Giuliani go? Sidney Powell, Stephen Miller. Everyone I just mentioned, every group and individual I just mentioned, was spied upon and attacked by the Biden FBI under something called Arctic Frost. We know that. And that's so, again, the left has wielded power in order to hurt its political opponents. And what are we supposed to do? We're supposed to just roll over and say, okay, nobody should be made whole. Nobody should get theirs. Nobody should at least get a little bit back for the pain and suffering that they've been inflicted by the federal government?
1: Correct. And I really want to commend the president again for this. As courageous as his decision was to pardon, all but a handful of J6ers on his very first day in office, now to forego what was a legitimate lawsuit against the Internal Revenue Service, a man who

0: leaked his private tax data to the New York Times, resulting in a damaging article published at the end of September 2022, right before Election Day, portraying the president as some sort of tax scofflaw. And then this man went on to leak thousands data on thousands of more individuals. He's now in jail for 5 years. He really got a slap on the wrist. Mm-hmm. But the president had a legitimate lawsuit. He also has dropped his $230 million administrative claims against the DOJ for both Russiagate and the Mar-a-Lago raid. The president, had to pay who knows how much in legal fees over the past 10 years defending himself from these phony investigations and the abuses by the DOJ. But here he set aside both of those so he could instead negotiate and create this fund so the people who he has been speaking out on behalf of can get some sort of, compensation, a little bit of compensation for what what the DOJ inflicted on them, costing them, in some cases, their lives, certainly their livelihoods, their businesses, their standing in their communities.
1: Yes.
0: So, again, really have to applaud the president for taking such a politically bold and courageous move here.
1: Yeah, and Todd Blanche was testifying in the Senate today, and they were treating him like utter crap for doing the right thing. Which is good. If the worst people are mad about this, it means that that our guys are over the target, which I love to see. Julie Kelly, you are just the best, and appreciate you as always for always being on top of these issues with such aggression. Thank you so much.
0: I appreciate you. Thanks for having me on, Vince.
1: That's Julie Kelly. Hey Jim. By the way, I sent there's a piece of audio that I have of Todd Blanche saying that apparently Hunter Biden could even be entitled if he wanted to apply, which is pretty funny. I'd be shocked if the DOJ handed out cash to Hunter Biden. But this was during the Senate hearing today. Take a listen. This is Todd Blanche mixing it up with some of these Democrat idiots.
2: President is one, not true. But two, it's very telling that that's the reaction from Democrats, because it proves the point that President Trump has been saying for a very long time, which happens to be true, which was for the first time in our nation's history, you had an administration seek to destroy the previous administration, not just President Trump, anybody that came in contact with him. I've said it before, but you're talking about his gardeners being put in the grand jury, his Secret Service detail being put multiple times in the grand jury. That's what the last administration did to try to destroy President Trump. And he has said publicly, and I very much agree with him, that he doesn't want this to ever happen again to anybody. And so how do you go about making sure it doesn't happen again to anybody? Well, you change the culture, which is what we're doing. You also set up a mechanism where people that did have it weaponized, have this Department of Justice and this federal government weaponized against them, can apply. Does it mean they're going to get money? No, it doesn't mean they're going to get money. It just invites them to apply.
3: And they make a case of some kind to meet some standard, right?
2: Yes. And, there's a flaw in the legal system, because this legal system was not set up to compensate for what the Democrats and what Biden and what Garland did for 4 years. It doesn't know how to cope with the fact that hundreds and hundreds of administration officials had their phones taken from them. Members of the Senate had their had their phone records subpoenaed and weren't told about it. The system isn't set up for that.
3: In answers to questions previously put before you this morning, did you took, I assume, because what the settlement agreement says, you eliminated certain individuals from being qualified to receive benefits from this fund. What's the list of those individuals?
2: Well, the plaintiffs in the underlying lawsuit have agreed to accept an apology. So that's President Trump,
1: President Trump.
2: His son,
1: yeah.
2: Sons, I believe. And otherwise, there is no limitation. So whether you're Hunter Biden or whether you're another individual who believed they were a victim of weaponization, they can all apply for to this fund. And again, it doesn't mean the commissioners will agree. It doesn't mean that they're getting $10 million or whatever was just read a few minutes ago. It just means that you can apply.
1: Easy to understand? I think so. Easy to understand. And this is what Todd Blanche just laid out means one thing in terms of what the Democrats' behavior is about to become. They are going to double down on the lie yet again. They're going to insist until they're blue in the face that no weaponization occurred, that everything was on the up and up, that James Comey is a saint. They're going to lie at increase.

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5: The J.D. Vance presser is beginning. And the media is already. Are you really going to give money to people who are fighting with the cops? 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The high holy day of the American left. I've got assessment of all of this coming up here on this edition of The Vince Show. 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
4: Vince Colonnaise.

You know, if you roll the clock back to January 20th of 2017, that's the day of President Trump's first inauguration. It was a great day. It was a great day. Jim, I had a good seat. I got to go to the inauguration and watch the President of the United States be sworn in person. I was seated right near the Marine Corps band. I got to hear their beautiful music as they played that day. It was extraordinary. I was just one of the most amazing things I could possibly attend. I was grateful to have a front row seat to history. And after the inauguration was over, I left, and I'm walking across town at that time to where the Daily Caller newsroom was to return to it. And I was walking my way through the corner of 14th and K. And it was at that place, 14th and K Northwest, where the rioting had begun. The left had become completely violent. They were smashing store windows.

0: windows in the city. Right near where I was, just moments later, they would light a fire. They would light a limousine on fire. It was just a man who owned a limousine, small business. They burned his small business to the ground. They burned it to the ground. That fire was lit in front of the Washington Post building. Right in front of the major newspaper for Washington, D.C. You remember that story? Did I have to remind you of it? Did I have to resurface that one? We had an insurrection going on the very day that President Trump became President Trump the first time. And yet that got memory hold. You know what happened to all of the people who did that? All the rioters, all the insurrectionists who went absolutely crazy that day? You know what happened? Nothing. Federal prosecutors dropped charges against all of them. All of them. Everybody got away with it. The people who burned that limousine, they got away with it. That really happened. And yet the media has tried to bury that story. They don't want you to talk about it. Sounds like an insurrection to me. Big time. Sounds like an insurrection to me. And the media today complaining that January 6th detainees might get some money for their troubles. More ahead on the Vince Show.
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1: 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How about that?
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2: By all is right.
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2: Fox News, I'm Tom Rigotti. Police are investigating yesterday's deadly shooting at a San Diego mosque as a hate crime. Authorities are crediting a security guard for saving the lives of over 100 children inside. He was killed. And San Diego Police Chief Scott Wall says 2 bystanders who intervened were shot dead after they were cornered by the attackers in the parking lot.
3: They were unfortunately unable to flee.
2: The 2 shooters later died of self-inflicted gunshot wounds. President Trump is still holding off on additional strikes on Iran, saying a deal to end the war is close. Senate Minority Leader Chuck Schumer isn't buying it.
4: Senate Republicans need to be honest with themselves. Trump is no closer to ending this war, and all the while Americans are struggling under skyrocketing costs and our troops remain in harm's way.
2: Trump says in order for a peace deal to hold, Iran must give up its nuclear program. 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

0: Rising from the heart of the swamp, a beacon of truth is casting its light. 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
1: All right, 844-484-3872, 844-4 the USA. That's the way to join us today. From coast to coast, from sea to shining sea. The left has a vile assassination culture right now that we have had to talk about far too frequently, given all the violence that they've been perpetrating or encouraging in the United States of America. I can reflect on the polling numbers with you again just to give you a quick update on where things are. Of course, over half the left in America, according to a Rutgers University survey from last April, found that over half of these lefties would be very comfortable justifying the president of the United States being assassinated. That doesn't mean they will all take up arms, but they would be kind of okay with the outcome. That's really awful. The same is true. Nearly half of those same lefties said that Elon Musk's being assassinated is justifiable in the United States. Now, neither of those things would be in any way justifiable. That's horrible. That's demented. There is something wrong with your soul if you're rooting for that, for your political opponent. You need to get right with Jesus. I would say that's one of the key elements here. But it's just a terrible thing. And also, there's a mass delusion going on among the left about American politics. There's a belief by nearly 40% of these lefties, according to a recent survey, that President Trump has faked all of the assassination attempts on him, all of the public assassination attempts. The belief is that he has faked them, according to way too many of these lefties. Which, by the way, does suggest that any real journalist would ask any Democrat, do you believe that President Trump faked the assassination attempts against him? Do you actually believe that? Or do you condemn those conspiracy theories? That right? Don't you think that would be a good threshold question for every single Democrat? Anybody who either holds elective office or would desire to figure out who's going to keep playing footsie with the lies? Yeah. That would be good to do. But that assassination culture was on display yesterday in New York City outside of a hearing for a guy called Luigi Mangione. Now, if you are not readily familiar with this dude's name, it probably suggests that you're not a lefty who wants to sleep with him. Because there is an obsession with this guy that exists on the American left that is weirdly sexual. Is that right? Is that the right assessment, Jim? It does seem like that's what this is. They see his overgrown eyebrows and say, yeah, I want a piece of that. They see Luigi Mangione. Actually, what they really see is a guy who killed a healthcare executive in cold blood, and they think, man, I love that he did that. He walked up behind a United Healthcare executive, Brian Thompson, in the streets of New York City, walks up behind him, and fires a gun directly into his back, robbing a family of a husband and a father. And the left has celebrated that assassination at unfortunate levels, very unfortunate levels. And there was a hearing yesterday for this guy's case. And the hearing was principally about which evidence would be allowed in trial based on the way the police officers went through the backpack and how far the backpack was from him.

0: whether or not they had the right to search it and if they could use the evidence that they found. That was what the court was debating yesterday, what the judge was handling yesterday. But outside of that courthouse stood a trio of women who are absolutely head over heels for Luigi Mangione, and they were each wearing press credentials given to them by the mayor of the city, Zoran Mamdani. Mamdani gave them press credentials. Yeah. And these women, they had a name for their little team that they came up with to describe their obsession here. Let me read from the New York Post. New York Post has a summary of their behavior yesterday. Again, they're wearing press credentials given to them by City Hall so they could, quote, cover the trial. Headline, bloodthirsty Luigi Mangione fangirls unapologetically celebrate CEO's assassination. Bleep Brian Thompson. His children are better off without him. These are the quotes. A trio of bloodthirsty fans of accused assassin Luigi Mangione, who were granted press passes by City Hall, spouted vile hate and unapologetic calls for political violence from a Manhattan courthouse step Monday. Self-proclaimed Mangionistas, Abril Rios, Ashley Rojas, and Lena Weisbrot proudly showed off their passes that they received from Mayor Zoran Mamdani's administration, apparently for their online content documenting Mangione's upcoming trial for the murder of UnitedHealthcare CEO Brian Thompson. But the credentialed quote-unquote reporters chillingly made no bones about supporting Mangione's alleged vendetta to strike fear into the hearts of healthcare executives such as Thompson. Now, you look at the way these women are dressed. Two of them are dressed like they don't have fathers. Two of them are dressed like they've got complicated relationships with their dads, I would say. Would you say, Jim, if you've seen the pictures? I would say two. One of them is a little more conservatively dressed, but the other two look, well, ridiculous. One of them looks like somebody compared her to the Hamburglar. She kind of looks like she just robbed a Hot Topic and wore everything and then stood up outside the steps of this courthouse. But the most offensive thing was not what these women were wearing. It was what came out of their mouths. As while donning these press passes granted to them by Zoran Mamdani, they emphasized how grateful they were that he had assassinated a healthcare executive in cold blood in the United States of America. Here's the audio captured of that. Cut 16.
1: Take Quick warning. The audio's a little rough, so just listen as closely as you can. I did the best I could.
0: Got it.
2: Actually,
3: what I said, I don't give a flying.
2: His children are better off without him. They need to learn to not be like their dad
3: and
2: enjoy
3: care.
2: The blood money, kids.
3: Is that, what was that? I didn't get that, what you said.
2: I'm standing on business. Brian Thompson. I don't give a flying. Millions of Americans.
4: I liked it.
2: Millions of Americans suffer every single day from the lack of access to healthcare. We had an literal infant named Isella who, because of how negligent her health insurance was, she died. An infant died. So if you guys are okay with someone like Brian Thompson being around and that being a part of our society, that says more about you as a person, because you look absolutely monstrous defending someone like that. Participates in social murder. That's what we
4: mass social murder. He's responsible for more deaths than Osama bin Laden. And I remember Americans celebrating when Osama bin Laden was killed. It's not like we don't understand heroic violence or like when violence is good. That's like as America gets.
5: I mean, why do we protect the Second Amendment so much? Is it to allow people to shoot up schools or is it for us to protect our democracy?
4: I think it's to protect our democracy.
5: Not saying, you know, we should all take up arms, but when your democracy is eroded and there's no other option, like, what are we meant to do?
0: Now, there's a lot to conclude about this as you listen to it. One, they are tragically stupid. These girls are tragically, they're women. I'll say these women are tragically stupid. Two, they are tragically brainwashed by the left into believing that murdering human beings is a good way to address political disputes. They're a part of that 50% of left.

0: lefties who feel this way. Maybe they don't personally take up arms, but boy, they're enthusiastic about it when someone else does. They love that this happened. This is amazing. They're standing on the steps of the court wearing press passes. And just so you know, this press pass thing from New York, historically, it's been kind of challenging to get a press pass to cover New York City government. I know this because as an editor, we've had from time to time to cover stuff in New York. And I remember when it was, what's his face? Oh, my gosh, that mayor who's smoking weed in Gracie Mansion. Oh, Bill de Blasio. When Bill de Blasio was getting high in Gracie Mansion all the time, we tried to send reporters, and we did. We finally succeeded. We finally prevailed in getting a press pass from City Hall. You know how difficult that was? It was very difficult. You had to prove over and over and over again that you were a real reporter, that you were really covering New York politics, that you were really covering New York government. You had to, like, demonstrate all this evidence. How the hell did these idiots get these press passes? That's Mamdani. Mamdani gave them that. They gave them the press passes so they could show up and then root on political assassinations, CEO assassinations in the middle of the street wearing their New York City press passes. It's amazing. It's just amazing. And that's the insanity of the left, that they would root this on. Did you hear the comparison? Well, Americans celebrated when Osama bin Laden died. Yeah, normal people celebrated when Osama bin Laden faced the justice that he so richly deserved for killing 3,000 Americans on 9/11. Yes, yes, that's exactly right. Brian Thompson was walking down a street. And this underlying claim that they're making, well, Brian Thompson killed a lot of people. It's the healthcare companies. We need to kill all the healthcare company people. Really? Do you notice how selective their critiques are of the healthcare companies? I've got plenty of criticisms of the so-called healthcare companies. We all experienced COVID together. I really hate the cronyism that we saw during COVID. I really despise the fact that we saw a bunch of big pharmaceutical companies enriched at obscene levels as their drugs were forcibly jabbed into the arms of American citizens all across the country. I really hate that. I really hate that there are nominally healthcare companies that call themselves healthcare companies that use their powers and they claim that they're advancing health, but instead they're mutilating and abusing children under the guise of transgender healthcare. I really, really don't like that. Have you noticed that these lefties don't raise any complaints about any of those issues? Have you noticed that? That these chicks standing on the steps of the courthouse didn't once say, you know, it's really messed up that these healthcare companies are chopping up kids and telling them they were born in the wrong body. Did you hear that? I don't think we heard that. In fact, all I heard was the same sort of left-wing claptrap we always hear. It's a current thing recitation. Like, their heads are completely empty, filled by Ms. Now, CNN, Blusky, and all these ridiculous left-wing operations. And then they turn around and they say that the only way to advance their political priorities is to kill their political opponents, not to make a better argument to the voters. That's the behavior. And in the last 24 hours, we saw this attack on a mosque. You saw this? Of course. It's everywhere. We see this attack on a mosque in California. Awful. A San Diego mosque attacked by two teenagers, 17 and 18 years old. Take up arms, attack the Islamic people who are there. It's horrific. And the media reports now is that some of this was motivated apparently by racial hatred. Racial hatred. This divisive hatred that the left has been preaching in the United States, to judge people on the basis of their skin color, to judge people on the basis of immutable characteristics. This is what the left is building. And this is why we have to work to stop it. No, death is not the way to address our disputes. The constitutional republic, the rule of law, that's the way we handle it. More ahead on The Vince Show.
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5: 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We love these people. You know, Preborn exists to first introduce a mother to her child with an ultrasound. The mother gets to meet her baby and hear that tiny heartbeat. And when she does that, when she sees that child and hears that tiny heartbeat, it could double the chance she will choose life. It's great. You know, this May, you can really be the reason that a scared young woman becomes a confident mother. Just $28 will provide a single ultrasound. That's less than a dollar a day. It could help save a life. 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

0: The news. The news in the wake of President Trump's endorsement of Ken Paxton is as about as delicious as you could possibly hope for. It's really the whole thing is super, super funny. I'm seeing here from a guy. He writes for a D.C. outlet called Punch Bowl News. His name is Andrew Desiderio. He posted to social media here within the last hour or so that Senate Republicans are livid with Trump. Name them. Name every single person who's livid with Trump for making this endorsement. Just now, Senator Wicker remained stone-faced. Senator Roger Wicker remained stone-faced, appeared to be intentional for about 20 seconds as he walked into lunch and we asked him for his reaction. Senator Murkowski, Lisa Murkowski, says Texas is all but lost to Democrats now. You hear that, Jim? Your state is going to Talafrico. According to Lisa Murkowski, you're done for with Ken Paxton. Lisa Murkowski, I read further here, blames producer Jim for handing the state to Democrats. Jim, what have you done?
1: I don't know. I've horribly messed up.
0: She's blaming Trump in this case. Once she finds out about you, she'll blame you too, Jim. But she claims Talafrico is going to win. Talafrico is not going to win. Come on. Are you serious right now? Democrats have all these fantasies for years about, we're going to finally take Texas. We're taking Texas. With Talafrico? With the guy who says that God is gender fluid? You're going to take... With the guy who says God is all in on abortion? Isn't he supposed to be like a Presbyterian minister or something? This Talafrico?
1: He's been to Presbyterian Theological Seminary, but I don't know if it's official that he's completed that.
0: He's a heretic is what he is. He's ridiculous. He's a ridiculous person. And the state of Texas, in its greatness, is going to do us all a favor and banish him to the obscurity he so richly deserves. And when Ken Paxton wins this thing next week, he's going to have a full head of steam heading into the elections this November. President Trump, again, making that huge endorsement just during our program today, saying he's all in on Ken Paxton. You know why? He wants the Save America Act. He would like election integrity in the United States. He'd like to keep people like James Talafrico as far away from power as possible, which is why he just endorsed Ken Paxton. Amazing. Republicans are livid with Trump? Not the ones I know. More ahead on The Vince Show.
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1: J.D. Vance just wrapped up his press conference over at the White House. He did a great job.

taking some maternity leave right now, well deserved. But the vice president was wonderful. And in fact, he launched the press briefing today by talking at some length about all of the fraud that he's tackling. And this fraud that he's going after, I am so grateful for it. I can't in any way overstate how enthusiastic I am here, because J.D. Vance, President Trump asked J.D. Vance to tackle fraud. And he said, "You got it, sir. I'll do it." And now he's leading this whole of government team to crush the fraudsters. And, Jim, this has me so excited. It brought me out of hibernation. Now, you may be thinking to yourself, Vince, you're always, what do you mean you're hibernation? From writing. You know, every day I do every single day I prepare notes for this show. Every day. I'm constantly preparing notes endlessly. And I distribute those notes to a couple of different places. I send them to my podcast team. I send them to my radio team. That's producer Jim and producer Mike. And I also send it to all of my reporters and editors over at the Daily Caller, where I'm an editor. So they get kind of Vince's thoughts for the day, all of these things. And then actually the Daily Caller also distributes my notes via their premium subscription model. They give that to their audience as well. So I've got all these places that receive my notes every day. So the act of writing is still going on. But the act of writing an op-ed, well, I haven't done that in a while. I haven't done a written piece of journalism and op-ed in a while. So I decided yesterday, I was just so taken by the fact that J.D. Vance is crushing the fraudsters, that I wrote a piece that we published yesterday on the Daily Caller called J.D. Vance is Finally Crushing the Fraudsters, which I'm enthusiastic about. And I was highlighting some of the wins. Of course, in any project like this, you go back and you're like, all right, what have they achieved here? Well, here's what they've achieved. Remember, a lot of this starts in Minnesota, where Tampon Tim Walz has been spending your money like crazy and giving it away to Somalis who don't care at all about providing real services. Instead, they're just stealing it for themselves and their families back home in Somalia. And thanks to the work of the government, thanks to people like Nick Shirley, thanks to enterprising independent journalists just like Nick, we've learned a lot. And the task force has paused hundreds of millions of dollars to begin with. That was coming out of the Center for Medicare and Medicaid Services, CMS. That's the operation that's run by Dr. Mehmet Oz. You know that. CMS. These are some of the biggest items, biggest outgoing expenditures in the federal government. Medicare and Medicaid. Medicare and Medicaid handled by CMS. Over $250 million instantly paused to the state of Minnesota. J.D. Vance said this past week that what's happening is our people in Minnesota have been billing the government for millions, tens of millions, billions of dollars, claiming that they're providing a service, but there's no actual confirmation. It's just money going out the door without any evidence that anybody's doing anything with it of value. And now over the course of just the last 3 months, J.D. Vance and his fraud force have uncovered tens of billions of dollars already in defrauded taxpayer money. They have prosecuted, this is the thing we always want, right? We hate these blue ribbon commissions. Like, good, you keep telling me about all the problems. Do something about it. They have. They've prosecuted dozens of fraudsters. They've stopped billions of dollars in suspicious payments. And they're just getting started. Last week in Los Angeles, CMS, at the behest of J.D. Vance's team, cut off 800 suspected fraudulent providers of hospice and home health care services. Hospice. This is where people go in their final days, typically. That's what hospice is usually for. That after you've exhausted all of the available medical options, people spend their final days in hospice. And you would think that the people who go to hospice don't often leave alive. Because, again, this is the end of their life. It's weird. You know what's weird? All of these fraudulent operations, everybody's surviving. Nobody's dying. Where are the deaths at these hospices? No deaths. Because it's fraud. Nearly 800 of these operators in Los Angeles, California alone were just cut off by the Trump administration. That resulted, these 800, they've been responsible for taking $1.4 billion. $1.4 billion of what are now believed to be fraudulent payments. When the Trump administration, when J.D. Vance's team cut off all 800 of them, you know what happened? You know how many called back to say, hey, we're not a fraudulent operation. We're a real hospice. We've got people dying right now. We could use the funding. Can you please send it over? You know how many did that? 20. Out of 800.

20 of them. 20 of them got in touch and said, hey, we'd still like the money to flow. Would you restore it, please? We promise we're not fraud. What about the other 780? What about those operations? The vice president said it is just completely insane. They're not even trying to claim they're not fraudulent. And the fraud, man, it's rampant. It's not just in L.A., of course. L.A. is a highly concentrated area for this. So what CMS has done is they have cut off nationwide all new hospice and home health care operations. All of them. For 6 months, a moratorium. You don't get to do it. Additionally, the task force has now sent letters. J.D. Vance's task force has sent letters to all 50 states. They now must require, they must rather prove, they are required to prove that they are prosecuting Medicaid fraud. They don't have a choice anymore. Show us your work. Show us you are prosecuting fraudsters. If you don't do it, we cut you off. So let me give you two states that are an example to this. You ready? The first will make Jim happy. Texas, led by Attorney General Ken Paxton, now destined for the United States Senate. Texas, last year, indicted nearly 200 defendants for Medicaid fraud. 200. The state of Texas is all over it. Ken Paxton has been all over it. Compare that to Hawaii, Democrat-run state. You know what Hawaii did last year? Take a guess. Take a wild guess as to how many indictments Hawaii pursued last year against Medicaid fraudsters. Go ahead. Throw back some Kahlua pork, a Mai Tai, get a little dish of poi, you know, chew on that for a moment and think to yourself, how many could they have possibly prosecuted? You ready for the answer? Zero. Not a single fraudster. In fact, you know how bad it is? It wasn't just last year. It was the last 4 years. Hawaii has not prosecuted a single Medicaid fraudster in over 4 years. Yeah, that's gonna be a big problem. That they've been saying aloha to a lot of taxpayer money. That's a huge problem. In fact, the state spent nearly $12 billion. I just pulled the numbers. Wait a second. How much money have we sent to Hawaii? $12 billion on Medicaid. Not $1.776 billion. That's the money that's going out to the people who've been attacked by the Obama and Biden administrations. They're finally getting some money back for that. No, $12 billion out the door. Hawaii didn't prosecute a single fraudster. Well, Vince, what if they didn't have any? Don't make me laugh. Taxpayers are getting fleeced. Fraudsters are getting luau's. That's what happens in Hawaii. Just last month, J.D. Vance's task force got the General Services Administration to identify nearly $6.3 billion in government contracts that have apparently been going to potentially fraudulent businesses. I guarantee you they're just getting started. The SBA, the Small Business Administration, just referred over 500,000 fraudulent loans to the United States Treasury Department for collections. That number totals over $22 billion. That's the largest single referral for fraudulent loan collections in the history of the Small Business Administration. And you might think to yourself, well, maybe it's just the Trump people who finally discovered it. Maybe the Biden people were just asleep at the switch. Nope. No, they weren't asleep. They knew about it. Kelly Loeffler, who is the SBA administrator, she discovered the Biden-era Small Business Administration knew about the rampant loan fraud. They refused to take action. I know you're not shocked, but you are appalled. I know. Over at the Education Department, you know how much money's been stolen from student loans, fraudulent student loans? Linda McMahon, who's the education secretary over there, just blocked $60 million. That's a start, I guarantee. That's a small amount in government terms. $60 million in fraudulent student loans. And the way they were able to do it, they just launched a new risk assessment tool to detect fraud when people file applications for student aid. And then in December, the Education Department discovered $1 billion in fraudulent student loans that were being stolen by what they call ghost students. That's another word for fake students. These were not real students. These were people applying for student loans and then just fleecing the taxpayers. Not actually going to any school at all. Just

0: stealing money from you. Agriculture Secretary Brooke Rollins also reporting back to the J.D. Vance-led task force on the massive amounts of food stamp fraud going on in the United States. Food stamp fraud. You know, what do we give food stamps out for? Well, for poor people who can't afford food. Americans are generous. We have a food stamp program, and we try and help people out. That's the goal. Well, last week we found out, thanks to the vice president, that at least 355,000 individuals all across the country have been taking double SNAP benefits. Double. They're not entitled to it. They're stealing it. And at least 186,000 individuals are claiming SNAP benefits, food stamps, using the benefits of dead people. Hundreds of thousands of dead people. Their prior existence is being used to steal food stamps. Brooke Rollins recently discovered that a single state had over 14,000 people that were receiving SNAP benefits who were also driving exotic cars. This is, I need pictures of these vehicles. Right, Jim? Don't you think? We need visuals of these guys. I want a mugshot to accompany the luxury vehicle that that person bought with our money. The Bentleys, the Ferraris, the Lamborghinis, the Maseratis. And I didn't just pick those out of thin air. Those are literally what Brooke Rollins described. Those are the names of the brands of those vehicles. And, of course, you may be thinking to yourself, well, it's not enough to find the fact that this money's been stolen. We need to recoup the money. We need the money back. And we need to prevent this from happening again. Getting the money back, of course, is a challenge. I've talked to you about this before. Once the money leaves the country, once it's dumped into a depreciating asset, once it's spent frivolously on garbage, it does get harder and harder to take it back, which is why it is so, they're trying, they are taking some of it back, but which is why it is so completely important we stop it before it ever happens. So to stop it, we set up a system like you see Vice President Vance and company do, and you prosecute bad guys, and you put them to the walk of shame. You make it really clear publicly that big consequences are coming for the people who hurt our country. Criminals must be prosecuted, imprisoned, and deported when possible. The vice president's done that. They're doing that. In fact, the Trump administration just launched a brand new assistant attorney general, who is right now Colin McDonald, to run a brand new operation called the National Fraud Enforcement Division at the Justice Department, and it launched, let's see, last month, April. Now, what does that do? Well, that person reports directly to the Vice President of the United States and the task force. That's unusual. That's very unusual to have that direct line between a top prosecutor and the Vice President of the United States, the White House. They're cracking down on this, baby. God, I love it. I love it. They went after a $50 million Medicare fraud scheme in Los Angeles immediately. They executed 22 search warrants against fraudulent daycare centers in Minnesota. They went after the Quality Freaking Learing Center with this task force and this prosecutor. They have discovered massive amounts of fraud, and they have barely begun. How many years have we been served the same claptrap about waste, fraud, and abuse from people who want to be in elective office and then lie to voters to get there, and then do nothing to stop it? What a difference a vice president makes. I've got audio from him coming up in just a moment here on The Vince Show.
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1: Mother's Day.

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1: Wait a minute, Debbie. I think that's the wrong ad.
0: What? That's the wrong ad?
1: We're going to celebrate 45 years of fun.
0: 45 years our family's been out there at Galise?
1: Yes, 45 years and having as much fun as the customers are.
0: You know, we couldn't do it without our customers, and so thank you so much. I would like to say we're going to have a 45th anniversary party every single day at Galise. How about that?
1: Well, you know how much I like to party, so I'm with that one, honey.
0: All right. Well, you're in charge of the conga line because the live music starts this Memorial weekend, Friday, Saturday, Sunday, and Monday. Food trucks, music, dancing girls, good time is going to be had by all.
1: By all is right.
0: Stay local, come see us at the Galise Resort, and make memories happen.
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7: Vince Colonnaise.

0: Jim, let's play some of that J.D. Vance calling out the fraudsters that he did. He just did this just moments ago. Take a listen. Here's the vice president.
1: I think it's a great thing about our country is that we have this generosity of spirit where we take care of one another, but fraud takes that away from us because it steals money from the taxpayer when they pay their taxes, and it also steals money from innocent people who are meant to benefit from these programs but can't when the money runs dry because it's gone to fraudsters instead of the people who benefit from it or should benefit from it.
0: Yeah, it's pretty simple. You know, if the federal government is taking our money, they have a fiduciary obligation, they should,

0: to use it well, use it for what they're supposed to use it for, and to safeguard it so it's not stolen from us. And so that people who actually need it can get the benefits that we intend for them to receive. There is something very evil about stealing from our grandmothers. Something very, very evil about stealing from the poor. That's pretty sick. And we should crush you for doing that, which is what Vice President Vance is doing right now. He was also asked today about Ilhan Omar by the great Reagan Reese. This is our White House correspondent asking J.D. Vance about Ilhan Omar and whether or not an indictment's coming for her. Listen to this.
1: I want to ask you about the anti-fraud task force. You previously mentioned that Ilhan Omar seemed to have committed immigration fraud. Do you anticipate an indictment against her, an indictment related to that situation?
2: Yeah, so Reagan, I don't want to prejudge an investigation. I mean, you read the things about Ilhan Omar and about, you know, who she married and whether she didn't marry this person or that person.
0: Her brother.
2: It certainly seems like something fishy is there, but everybody's entitled to equal justice under the laws. So we're going to investigate it. We're going to take a look at it. If we think that there's a crime, we're going to prosecute that crime. And that's something the Department of Justice is looking at right now.
0: That's something, well, I'm sorry, did I just hear him confirm a criminal investigation into Ilhan Omar's marrying her brother and committing immigration fraud? He did say the words, that's something the Justice Department is looking into right now. Oh, man, it is so long past time. Isn't that great? What another wonderful day to be an American. The fountains are flowing. The ballroom's going up. Ilhan Omar's being investigated. President Trump just endorsed Ken Paxton. And producer Jim is the winning vote in the Ken Paxton race against John Cornyn. That's next Tuesday. Texas, you got a big chance. Go out there and vote. Get your votes in. The president just told you what to do. Go get Ken Paxton into the United States Senate. It's pretty cool. All right, I'll be back with you tomorrow. We have more epic shows coming. If you love the radio show, you're going to love the podcast. Rumble.com/Vince. Get me there. I'll be back with you tomorrow.
3: Vince Colonnaise.
4: Hi there, boss.
5: Hi, Jim.
4: You wanted to see me?
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5: 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We'll build you a Grovers.
4: Goodbye.
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2: Fox News, I'm John Saucier. The conflict between the U.S. and Iran passing the 80-day mark. Gas prices surging as travel through the Strait of Hormuz remains limited. Senator Ron Johnson on Fox Business says,
3: I want President Trump to finish the job in Iran. Then gas prices will come down dramatically, and we will have an entirely new global geopolitics.
2: Police say three people dead after two teenage suspects opened fire outside the Islamic Center of San Diego yesterday. They're investigating the incident as a hate crime. The two alleged shooters are dead from self-inflicted gunshot wounds. San Diego Police Chief Scott Wall tells reporters these guns belong to the suspect's parents.
4: Exactly how they came into they were able to obtain them, still under investigation.
2: A security guard died after exchanging gunfire with the shooters. Police say that hate speech was written on one of the weapons. America is listening to Fox News.
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0: Stevie Wonder on Cage Show, Grand Spass's best music variety. A lot more coming up with me, Aaron, on your Tuesday late afternoon. Boatnik excitement certainly in the air. Thursday, the festivities begin in Riverside Park, and we'll be out there at the park Friday, Saturday, Sunday. Then Monday, the big boat race. Well, don't forget about the parade. We'll be covering that, of course, Saturday morning starting at 10 right here, KAJO.
1: Mother's Day.

0: right here, KAJO.
1: Mother's Day at Galise. Galise Resort for Mother's Day.
2: Wait a minute, Debbie. I think that's the wrong ad.
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1: 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How about that?
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1: All right. Well, you're in charge of the conga line because the live music starts this Memorial weekend, Friday, Saturday, Sunday, and Monday. 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
2: By all is right.
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